0: already popping up all over the country, with more on the way. And there are two models, one to lift off and land vertically like a helicopter, and another to take off on a runway like a regular plane. And it's not just Beta. There are several companies building electric aircraft. All are hoping for FAA certification in the coming year. Secretary of Transportation Sean Duffy testing the Beta planes out just last week.
1: Defense Secretary Pete Hegseth's message to European leaders during a ceremony marking the 82nd anniversary of D-Day. Hegseth comparing the 1944 Normandy landings to immigration in Europe, saying the continent was being, quote, stormed by different dangerous ideologies. At an emotional moment of silence held for thousands of Allied troops killed during the invasion. Dave Packer, ABC News.
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1: Lows level off around 59. Tonight, under mainly clear skies, easterly winds 5 to 10 miles per hour. Daytime highs approaching 82. Tomorrow, sunshine mixed with clouds at times. 63 tomorrow night, mainly cloudy skies. Storms likely Monday and Tuesday, 81 Monday, 86 Tuesday. I'm meteorologist Jennifer Wojcicki on 95.3 WBEV, powered by Daily Dodge. 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

I would love to join Lionel Richie and be able to entertain you all night long, but WBEV is your Milwaukee Brewer radio station here in South Central Wisconsin, and the Brewers going to try to take another one from the Colorado Rockies. The Miz is the starting pitcher for Pat Murphy and the Brew Crew. 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

0: The Strait of Hormuz, Iran retaliating, firing a volley of missiles at US allies Kuwait and Bahrain. The strikes adding to the uncertainty amid a supposed ceasefire.
1: ABC's Tom Sophie Burridge. 5 weeks after winning the Kentucky Derby, Golden Tempo, the winner of today's 158th running of the Belmont Stakes. This is ABC News.
2: Lows level off around 59 tonight under mainly clear skies, easterly winds 5 to 10 miles per hour. Daytime highs approaching 82. Tomorrow, sunshine mixed with clouds at times. 63 tomorrow night, mainly cloudy skies. Storms likely Monday and Tuesday, 81. Monday, 86. Tuesday. I'm meteorologist Jennifer Wojcicki on 95.3 WBEV, powered by Daily Dodge. 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
5: It is a very warm day in Denver, Colorado, but it's going to be a nice night for baseball here at Coors Field in front of what is expected to be a sellout crowd here tonight for Game 2 of this series between the Brewers and the Rockies.

0: broken nose and a punctured lung and a fractured rib. And all it's like, what? I wouldn't be out of bed for a month. Yeah. Are you kidding me? You're playing a hockey game.
1: Yep. I mean,
0: at that intensity.
1: Yeah. I mean, that happened in the Olympics this year, right? You know what I'm saying? Like, hockey players lose teeth on the ice and come out smiling and playing. You know, like that's what they do. So, you know, more power to them.
0: Different. Incredible. All right, hang with us here. We are going to come on back. NBA playoffs, remember, on ESPN Radio. 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More on the NBA Finals, which, yes, we have to wait until Monday for Game 3, where the Knicks will chase a 3-0 series lead. Can they do it? We'll be back here on Primetime.
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0: boy party.
1: And Steven. Everybody has been a big help. But Dre, tons of fun as always, man.
0: Yeah, man. I appreciate you hanging out with me for this long, you know. It's been four and a half hours.
1: Well, we have established that, you know, our significant others aren't spending this kind of time with us. So we may as well spend it with each other. All right. Well, we're going to go and bust out to some Ja Rule for the rest of the night, probably. For Dre, I'm Adam. Tim Welsh, Matt Fontana, next on Game Night. It's on ESPN Radio and the ESPN app.
2: 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And we'll also have Tony Hale in studio. 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

0: happen there, especially now with a 2-0 lead. I do believe, though, it can happen in sports for sure, to your point. I see it in college basketball, even at some of the mid-major schools when they're hosting conference championships in their own building to go to March Madness, where the pressure builds on campus so much with everything going on and the distraction and the tickets and everything else that goes with it, then they don't play as well or play up to their capability because of the pressure built on the home court. And, to that point, Matt, that's what they're saying in Boston. The young Red Sox can't play at home because there's just too many distractions. It's like, come on, you're professional players. But the Spurs, though, I would think that that could really relate to what you just said to the Spurs in the first two games, just never being there, even though they had a great run against Oklahoma City, won that series, and where they were the underdog, but and won a game seven on the road. But I think this moment for them is a little bit too big so far.
1: Pressure might be on the Knicks, too, to try to sweep with all those ticket prices and everybody that'll be in town for games 3 and 4. Plenty of NBA talk coming up, including we'll flip it over and get ready for the Spurs. 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When we started talking about the Knicks, let's flip it over. Backs up against the wall. 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

0: assembled and kind of put together, you're seeing the holes right now. And you're seeing Deer and Fox not really maybe scoring as much as you need. Dylan Harper's a fine player, but this kind of falling back on Victor Wembanyama, there is only so much he can do. And especially late in the game, when he's kind of making the mistakes on these big possessions, I actually think this has a real potential to create some problems for Wemby as he thinks more and more about it. Let's hear from him. He was asked following Game 2 on some of the final possessions of Game 2. Here's Victor Wembanyama.
1: I'm still very blurry, and that's the whole problem. You know, I need to have more poise, more control over the game. I'm not going to go through the whole possessions, but that's the general image.
0: I want to get right to this one, too, because then Wemby was asked about that blurriness.
2: In terms of being blurry, you said things were blurry. Was that just the last three possessions, or was that sort of the issue all night?
1: I would say the last three possessions. I think we need to put ourselves in better conditions. We're digging ourselves a hole. That's been the theme so far.
0: That is Victor Wembanyama talking about some of the late-game possessions there. And, Tim, I think it's the bright lights, certainly. But I, more than that, is the feeling that we're discussing. I got to do this. And it's I guess, disrespect to his teammates and say, I don't know if I can trust you guys. Put yourself in this situation to make the basket or get the ball up the court or do what needs to be done. I got to be the one to do this. And I feel like I need to. And there's times I think the Knicks are sitting there knowing the same thing. Like, oh, we know Wemby's got to do it. If we stop him or get in the way, we're going to be in an all right spot. The NBA Finals are on ESPN Radio. The series shifts to Madison Square Garden. 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Coming up, some favorites on the gridiron. 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
5: Here's a look at your weatherology forecast. Lows of aloft around 59 tonight under mainly clear skies, east winds 5 to 10 miles per hour. Daytime highs approaching 82. Tomorrow, sunshine mixed with clouds at times. Lows of aloft around 63. Tomorrow night, mainly cloudy skies expected. I'm meteorologist Jennifer Wojcicki on 1430 ESPN Beaver Dam. Right now, it's 79 degrees.
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0: Saturday, June 6, 2026. 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
1: From a notoriety standpoint, they stand above the rest. So to say that you are one of the best players in that team's history, I think that carries a lot of weight. Jalen Brunson climbing up that list of the greatest Knicks of all time. It's Game Night here on ESPN Radio, ESPN App, Sirius XM Channel 80, presented by Progressive Insurance. He's Tim Welsh. I'm Matt Fontana. You heard it in the update. You talk about one of the greatest Vegas Golden Knights. It might be Mitch Marner. He's got a hat trick tonight, as it is all Vegas, 4-0 over Carolina with about 2 minutes to go in the second period. Mitch Marner now has 28 points in the postseason for the Vegas Golden Knights. That sets an NHL record for the most points scored by a player in his first year with a team in the postseason. 28 points for Mitch Marner. He's got a hat trick tonight, and it is all Vegas, 4-0 in a series tied 1-1. First game back in Vegas tonight as well in Game 3. That place is rocking. That's going to be a miracle for the Hurricanes to get back in that game. We'll keep you updated as we go on. So, Tim, I do think the Knicks are one of those franchises in sports, probably because it's New York, but they've had some of the great players in NBA history play for them in the past. But it's been a long time for them. They haven't been in an NBA final since 1999. They haven't won a title in over 50 years. And they're sitting with a great opportunity to do that, led by Jalen Brunson. So the question is, and I'll pose it to you, would an NBA championship make Jalen Brunson the greatest Knick of all time?
2: Well, I would say let's back it up a little bit to

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0: awesome. Sean, good luck to the Vegas Golden Knights for you. Got to drink out of the Stanley Cup. That's a pretty high bucket list item right there. Yeah, Wimbledon, that would be really cool because, again, just whatever sport you're a fan of, the pinnacle of it, and just saying that you were there, the excitement around me. And I think events like that that everybody watches on TV, I love seeing what it's like in person. Coming up, dynasties, could they be dead in the NBA? It's game night right here on ESPN Radio.
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4: Here's a look at your weatherology forecast. Lows of aloft around 59 tonight under mainly clear skies, east winds 5 to 10 miles per hour. Daytime highs approaching 82. Tomorrow, sunshine mixed with clouds at times. Lows of aloft around 63. Tomorrow night, mainly cloudy skies expected. I'm meteorologist Jennifer Wojcicki on 1430 ESPN Beaver Dam. Right now, it's 74 degrees.
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3: Stanley Cup Final Game 3. Vegas's Mitch Marner put up a hat trick in the second period alone. The fastest in Stanley Cup Final history. The Golden Knights lead Carolina 4-0 in the third period. That series tied 1-1. The 158th running of the Belmont Stakes goes to Golden Tempo, the horse that took the Kentucky Derby 5 weeks ago. Golden Tempo charged down the stretch at Saratoga to beat Commandment by about a length. Cherie DeVoe becomes the second female in 4 years to train the Belmont winner after she was the first to take the run for the roses. Baseball, we've got some teams advancing today to the College World Series with sweeps in the Super Regionals.
4: Ground ball could do it. To second for one. To first, double play. Look out, Omaha. Here comes Troy. And for the first time, the Trojans of Troy are going to Omaha and the Men's College World Series.
3: Troy beat Little Rock 7-2 on ESPN2. West Virginia destroyed Cal Poly 17-1, and Ole Miss eliminated Auburn 5-3. 19-year-old Mira Andreeva fulfilled a dream today that many saw coming when she was a 15-year-old Russian phenom, a French Open championship.
5: It just feels amazing looking at this trophy and, you know, realizing that this is actually true, and I can call myself a Grand Slam champion.
3: Andreeva beat Polish qualifier Maja Wolinska 6-3, 6-2. Defending World Cup champ Argentina will be without defender Leo Balerdi for the entire tournament. He has a calf injury.
6: Hey, it's Evan Cohen. 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
8: Wendy rises. His shot's no good. Rebound, Knicks. Game's over. Lucky 13 for the Knicks.
9: I felt like we chased the game a little bit. They made some really tough shots, shots at the end of the shot clock. 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
10: We didn't play great as a team. 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
9: We're going
10: to
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11: What's happening to Victor Wembanyama and the San Antonio Spurs? Are the lights maybe a little too bright for Wemby? It's game night right here on ESPN Radio. Never too bright for us here on the ESPN app, SiriusXM Channel 80s. Tim Welsh, I'm Matt Fontana. Of course, sound there courtesy of our friends at ESPN Radio. And to the Stanley Cup Final, still 4-3. We're under 9 minutes to go here in the third period. It's only a 4-3 game because Carolina scored three goals in a span of 39 seconds. This comes from our friend Greg Wyshynski. The three goals scored by Carolina in this game tonight in 39 seconds, that is the fastest three goals ever scored by one team in a Stanley Cup final game. The previous record was 56 seconds, and that was in game two of the 1954 final. So the Hurricanes, they set the record tonight with three goals in 39 seconds to make it a 4-3 game. Things kind of stabilized right now, going back and forth, so we'll see if the Canes can get one more to tie it up with about 8 minutes to go.
12: I love
11: on the ice tonight.
12: Sorry, Matt. Excuse me. I love bad goaltending. I think it's great. It's great for the sport. It energizes you. Scoring energizes you. I mean, nothing worse than a 1-0 slugfest.
11: I want that put on a shirt. You get the royalties for it, Tim. I love bad goaltending.
12: Yes.
11: I think that like should that. Be sold at every arena in the NHL. I love that.
12: I mean, why would you it pay a goaltender? Why would you pay a goaltender $8 million a year? I mean, that's ridiculous.
11: I love goals. And it's you know, it's funny because we were talking about the bucket list sporting events. We got into the World Cup. And I'm not, I know the game is soccer, but there's no team. I want Team USA to do well, and I hope they do. It sounds like they don't have a good chance. I have no idea. But
13: I want goals, man. I don't want 1-0 games. I want 5-4. I want 6-5. Like, I want goals. And I think especially for hockey in the playoffs and for the Stanley Cup final, the electricity when goals are scored and knowing that it could be any time is certainly a fun part of that. We already got 7 tonight. It's 4-3 with Vegas Golden Knights still up by 1. Do we maybe get another one?
12: Will we see some goals in the World Cup?
13: I hope so.
12: Yeah. My friend Taylor Twelman tells me we're going to see a lot of exciting
13: good
12: soccer.
13: Good.
12: So that's good. Football. Is it football?
13: Football, soccer, depending on where you live. I call it soccer because football is football to me here. But it is going to be a lot of fun all across the country and getting you ready to go for that. Well, speaking of the international flavor, Victor Wembanyama. And Tim, the question about what he's learning throughout this process at the NBA Finals and just the fact that it's hard to blame him because he's probably the biggest reason why the Spurs are where they are. But he's also their best player. So when he has turnovers like he has had late in the game or lack of execution, missed shots, it's hard for me to sit there and rip him for it because he's, what, 22 years old, I think, in his first NBA Finals. He's got all this time to learn and all this time. And it's easy for me to sit there and be like, oh, he'll get back there one day, but you never actually know. Do you feel like he is cracking to the pressure here of this first finals appearance?
12: No. And you listen to his words. You watch his body language. You see him in the timeouts. He's trying to will his team to win. But there's a lot that goes with it. And I don't think, as we mentioned earlier, he's got enough bodies up front with him to help him. Certainly, Luke Kornet is formidable, but he's a career backup. And when he's been in the game, he really hasn't really helped. He's not at that level. When you get to this level of the playoffs, you need experience. You need some skill. You need some other size. You need

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3: I'm Marty Hausberger. Stanley Cup Final Game 3. Mitch Marner achieved the fastest hat trick in Stanley Cup Final history with 3 goals in the second period alone, and the Vegas Golden Knights had a 4-0 cushion at the break. But as Vegas controlled the second period, Carolina owning the third with 3 quick goals over a 40-second period. Jordan Staal, Taylor Hall, and Jordan Martinook finding the net. Things have calmed down a bit with Vegas holding that 4-3 lead with about 4.5 minutes to go. Kentucky Derby winner Golden Tempo went off tonight in the Belmont Stakes as the fourth betting choice at 6-1. And as he did in Louisville, he surprised with a length victory at Saratoga, taking 2 of the 3 legs of the Triple Crown. College baseball, West Virginia barely survived Kentucky in the regional in Morgantown, then ran roughshod over Cal Poly today.
4: Again, as a veteran, a senior, in the air to left, back into the corner is Dante Bikini.
3: Made it 12-1 in the fourth on ESPNU. The Mountaineers cruise to the College World Series with a 17-1 victory and a sweep of Cal Poly. Troy and Ole Miss also advance with super regional sweeps. An epic run to the French Open women's final ended short of a championship today in Paris with 114th-ranked Polish qualifier Maya Walinska losing in straight sets 6-3, 6-2 to Mira Andreeva.
5: Hey, it's Evan Cohen. Coming up Monday, we'll continue to react to the NBA Finals, the Stanley Cup, and get you ready for the World Cup, which kicks off Thursday. It's on Sportsmanlike, 6 a.m. Eastern, right here on ESPN Radio, ESPN2, and ESPNU.

0: June 6, 2026. And this is Game Night.
1: Well, the finals MVP maybe still up for grabs. We'll have to see how it goes. The Stanley Cup final certainly still up for grabs. It's Game Night here on ESPN Radio, ESPN app, Sirius XM, Channel 80. Matt Fontana, Tim Welsh. To the ice we go. Still 4-3. We're under 4 minutes to go, though, in the third period. Vegas Golden Knights still with a one-goal lead over Carolina. Again, about 3.5 to go. But it is getting chippy out there. They're starting to push and shove, and it's starting to get physical out there with some of the hits. And after the whistle, that's another thing that hockey just is a little bit different, Tim, than any other sports, just the physicality, the fights. It's, and you play potentially seven games, too, through it.
2: Yeah, so that's a lot of love here.
1: Oh, no. You could feel it. You could feel it between these two teams. They're going at it. So, again, 3 minutes to go. Carolina needs a goal to tie it up. Still 4-3 with Vegas in front. Well, to the NBA, with the MVP conversation, I think it can get a little diluted when it's usually just, what, the best player on the team that wins the championship. And you can sometimes get your Andre Iguodalas in that, where you go, no, this was literally the guy that was the best player in this series. And

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1: And especially for Carter Hart, who gave up all those goals for Vegas, can he get right? Can he be the one? Because I'm going to tell you, if he's thinking about all the goals that he's given up, or he can't be completely focused, and some of them not all his fault. There's just been some pretty bad defensive miscues from Vegas. But if Carter Hart is rattled at all in that cage for the Vegas Golden Knights, they're not going to have much of a chance for overtime. We're going to get to it soon. We'll keep you updated as we roll on. But coming up, we'll set the stage for another Game 3. 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
5: Here's a look at your weatherology forecast. Lows of aloft around 59 tonight under mainly clear skies, east winds 5 to 10 miles per hour. Daytime highs approaching 82. Tomorrow, sunshine mixed with clouds at times. Lows of aloft around 63. Tomorrow night, mainly cloudy skies expected. I'm meteorologist Jennifer Wojcicki on 1430 ESPN Beaver Dam. Currently 70.
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0: and score 20. De'Aaron Fox, he had it in game two, but he only scored 7 in game one. The other thing, it's a little minute, and I know it'll probably get, you know, under the magnifying glass because of the late versions of turnovers, but the Spurs have lost the turnover battle in both of these games, making it hard, and just kind of getting back into the game after the run in game two where they were down by so much, and again, it's kind of the same thing in game one. I think it's just going on the later runs is what's going to help the Spurs a little bit. Yeah, it is Wembanyama, without a doubt. Should they have probably won game two? Yeah, maybe. You don't throw the ball away there. Free throws are obviously so important late in that game and crucial. I don't want to sit here and just say, like, oh, yeah, everything's fine with the Spurs. You're down 0-2. But going back on the road now, I would almost look at it, Tim, and just be like, yeah, Victor, he took 21 shots in game one. Game two, he also took 21. You might need even more than that. Like, you might need him just every time up the court. Like, he's going to have to be touching the ball. And that kind of makes it easier for the Knicks to go, well, yeah, obviously we just need to stop him, let somebody else beat us. But if you're going to go down, if you're the Spurs, at least I'd rather go down with Victor Wembanyama taking the vast majority of my shots.
1: Well, you asked the great question a few times tonight to myself and Mark, and we had some great discussion about it as far as, is the moment too big for Victor Wembanyama? And I don't think so, and Mark didn't think so, and I agree with him, but we have to check him on Monday. check the body language, and if he's ready for that, because that's going to be something that's been different. That's not like going to Oklahoma City and playing. That's not like going to Phoenix and playing, or Minnesota. And, you know, he's been in the NBA a few years. Well, he hasn't been to Madison Square Garden on a night like this ever. And he's going to see something and feel something that he's going to need to block it out. He's going to need to just play the game. And, you know, how he reacts to that really will go a long way in telling if the Spurs can get back into this game. I think you're going to be able to see that in the first quarter and a half of this game. You're going to be able to see if in fact, he's aggressive, he's playing tough, he's getting into the paint. You know, I joke about getting into the paint's wet, but it's not that. It's just that they've got to put him in better spots, too. The coaching's got to be a little bit better as far as finding a scheme where, okay, wait, he's shooting too many threes. Well, okay, you make sure he doesn't. You know, it's like you got to coach him up. The coach is there for a reason, so you've got to make sure you put that on him, that show him some film, show him where he can get better shots, and also maybe run some different stuff to get him open and available.
0: And especially now that you've seen what the Knicks kind of plan to do, we figured it would be a lot of OG Anunoby, maybe a little Karl Anthony Towns, Bridges from time to time, but then even Mitchell Robinson, who's not playing a lot of minutes and he's still nursing that finger injury. They're kind of just limited, I think, because when they put him out there, they're just going to do the hack of Robinson, put him at the free throw line. But Wemby should have an idea or a book at this point, kind of what he thinks they're going to be throwing at him. And let's also not forget, like, the Knicks had all this time off. And they came out. I'm not blaming that. The Spurs had a really tough series with Oklahoma City. But maybe that starts to get evened out now with the extra day off and the travel involved.
1: Yep. And the one thing that we all discussed before the series, and the Spurs were favored, and, you know, the West is dominant over the East, is that the Knicks have some size. And the Knicks' size could give the Spurs and Wemby some problems, and so far it has.
0: It has, and especially some size with some just different abilities, too. It's not all created equal there for the Knicks, and when you're facing a guy like Wembanyama, you're going to have that in every which way that you can. Coming up, the prices are through the roof. I don't even know what the price would be to sit on the roof of Madison Square Garden, but I'm sure it's a lot. It's game night here on ESPN Radio.
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5: I'm Marty Hausberger. Stanley Cup Final Game 3. Vegas and Mitch Marner dominated Carolina in the second period with four straight goals, a feat that impressed ESPN NHL analyst Mark Messier.
6: Unbelievable, actually. One of the greatest performances, one of the greatest periods in Stanley Cup Final history, for sure. But you can't give Marner that much time. He had ice all over. I don't know what happens at Carolina. Neutral zone, bad giveaways, bad coverage, just on and on and on and on. They flinched, and Vegas started playing downhill. It was all over.
5: And it turns out it wasn't all over, as Carolina scored three goals in 39 seconds in the third, got another one late in the period to tie the game at four and force overtime. The first OT just ended scoreless, so we remain at 4-4. Marner's second period hat trick, the fastest in Stanley Cup Final history. Two out of three ain't bad. Kentucky Derby winner Golden Tempo took the Belmont Stakes at Saratoga, a length better than Commandment. Golden Tempo's trainer Cherie DeVoe held the horse out of the Triple Crown's second leg last month, the Preakness. The Dodgers put up nine runs in the first inning and lead the Angels 9-1 in the sixth. At the Women's U.S. Open, Se-Young Kim and Nelly Korda have the lead at 6-under after three rounds. They're a stroke better than NG Chun and Jennifer Kupcho. An epic run to the French Open Women's Final ended short of a championship today in Paris with 114th-ranked Polish qualifier Maya Walenska losing in straight sets.
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5: Walenska lost to 19-year-old Mira Andreeva 6-3, 6-2.
8: 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I react to it all in my Upon Further Review at 7 a.m. Eastern. 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

0: Saturday, June 6, 2026. And this is Game Night. 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Game Night.
1: Once in a lifetime, gotta get the ticket, right? 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Tim Welsh,
2: what's Matt a year Martin. Of college tuition,
1: I know, Matt. 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
1: that'd
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1: Can you use
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1: Can you use a 529?
2: You cannot. You cannot go to college this semester. I'm going to the Knick game.

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1: Here's a look at your weatherology forecast. Lows of aloft around 59 tonight under mainly clear skies, east winds 5 to 10 miles per hour. Daytime highs approaching 82. Tomorrow, sunshine mixed with clouds at times. Lows of aloft around 63. Tomorrow night, mainly cloudy skies expected. I'm meteorologist Jennifer Wojcicki on 1430 ESPN Beaver Dam. Right now, 68.
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2: Lows dip down to about 59 overnight under mainly clear skies. Winds out of the east, 5 to 10 miles per hour. Daytime highs approaching 82. Sunday, sunshine mixed with clouds at times. Sunday night, 63. Low 80s. Monday, with a chance for storms. Turning warmer Tuesday, with highs in the mid-80s, storms continue. I'm meteorologist Jennifer Wojcicki on 95.3 WBEV, powered by Daily Dodge. Right now, 68.
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I'm Jeff Hall. We do this 7 mornings a week, so drop by often, stay long, and enjoy yourself much as we crank open the vault to check over the weekend and today's date in rock and roll history. We'll start with June 6th this morning. 1956 is where our journey started back there. Gene Vincent's Bebop-a-Lula enters the top 100, eventually peaking at number 5, selling more than a million copies. Although he never equaled that level of success, his 1957 singles, Lotta Lovin' and Dance to the Bop, reached 13 and 23, respectively. Gene Vincent died in 1971 at the age of 36 after suffering a seizure caused by a bleeding ulcer. A lot of health problems with that guy. Great rock and roller. In 1964, it took until June 6th before an American group topped the Billboard chart with the British invasion going on. The Dixie Cups became the first American group to top the Billboard chart in all of 1964 when Chapel of Love went to number one. Up until then, the year had been dominated by the Beatles and U.S. solo performers. All right, well, let's see. Moving on, the Rolling Stones released Satisfaction today in 1965 on June 6th. We're going to play both sides. We're going to play Satisfaction, and the B-side isn't too bad either. The Under-Assistant West Coast Promotion Man. Seldom heard Rolling Stones on the 95.3 WBEV Insomnia Show.

There's one you don't hear real often. The under assistant West Coast promotion man flip side of I Can't Get No Satisfaction, released June 6, 1965, went on to give the band their first number one hit. The song initially was played only on pirate radio stations over in the UK because the lyrics were considered too sexually suggestive. Ooh. Well, hey, it's featured album time already on this Sunday morning. In 1978, June 6th, Elektra Records releases the Cars' self-titled debut album. It'll peak at number 18 on the Billboard 200, six times platinum. Hit singles from the disc included Just What I Needed, My Best Friend's Girl, and Good Times Roll. Just about every song on this album was played on the radio between the AM stations and the FM stations. We'll start with Good Times Roll, My Best Friend's Girl, Just What I Needed, and You're All I've Got Tonight, taking us to the ABC News break. 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Let's let the good times roll.

You're All I've Got Tonight. That is the Cars from their self-titled debut album, which was released June 6, 1978. We'll take a break for ABC News. We got some more songs coming up from that album. Moving in Stereo, All Mixed Up, and Bye Bye Love. Don't go anywhere. It's

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1: ABC News, I'm Dave Packer. A mass shooting at a festival in Toledo, Ohio Saturday, leaving at least 12 people wounded, two critically. Toledo's fire chief, Allison Armstrong.
2: Fire and EMS crews responded immediately. They went into the scene once it was secured by Toledo police, began treating, triaging, and then working on plans to transport those patients.
1: The victims range in age from 14 to 61. Police Saturday began a manhunt for the suspects. Iran condemning new U.S. attacks as a, quote, clear violation of the ceasefire. The U.S. military said it destroyed Iranian radar sites after Iran fired four one-way attack drones, which posed a threat to ships near the Strait of Hormuz. Iran retaliating, firing a volley of missiles at U.S. allies Kuwait and Bahrain. Meanwhile, the Lebanese army says an Israeli airstrike killed two officers and a soldier. ABC News has reviewed internal planning that shows the army is preparing to carry out the executions of the military's four death row inmates if ordered to do so by the president. This is ABC News.
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2: It's for the kids.
3: Lows dip down to about 59 overnight under mainly clear skies. Winds out of the east, 5 to 10 miles per hour. Daytime highs approaching 82. Sunday, sunshine mixed with clouds at times. Sunday night, 63. Low 80s. Monday, with a chance for storms. Turning warmer Tuesday, with highs in the mid-80s, storms continue. I'm meteorologist Jennifer Wojcicki on 95.3 WBEV, powered by Daily Dodge. 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

Bye Bye Love, The Cars, from their self-titled debut album released June 6, 1978. Well, here's a FM classic. Back in the day, album-oriented rock stations were all over this two-pack of The Cars, moving in stereo and all mixed up on your early Sunday morning on 95.3 WBEV.

Well, we're going to wrap up our look at June 6th with one from 2006, an obituary from 2006. Billy Preston, the keyboardist who had a series of hit singles in the 70s, passed away at the age of 59. Billy Preston was the only backing musician ever to be credited on a Beatles single when his name appeared on Get Back and Don't Let Me Down. His own hits included Will It Go Around in Circles, which hit number one in 1973, and Nothing from Nothing, which hit number one in 1974. We got them both on the Insomnia Show to wrap up our first hour at 95.3 WBEV.

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2: Hundreds of protesters gathered Saturday in Zvernik, Albania, to rally against a proposed luxury development linked to Ivanka Trump and her husband Jared Kushner. Activists like Visiana Giri are worried that the landscape and wildlife will be negatively impacted by the development.
3: We have a landscape protected area that will not be anymore the same landscape. That's also the main reason why a landscape protected area is to protect the landscape, which is unique. It's a beautiful, natural landscape.
2: Defense Secretary Pete Hegseth's message to European leaders during a ceremony marking the 82nd anniversary of D-Day. Hegseth comparing the 1944 Normandy landings to immigration in Europe.
4: Sadly, today, different European beaches are stormed by different dangerous ideologies. Beaches in Spain, in Italy, in Greece, and Bulgaria. Boats and men arrive. When will European capitals do something about that?
2: And an emotional moment of silence with the now dwindling number of survivors held for the thousands of Allied troops killed during the invasion. The American doctor who tested positive for Ebola after treating patients in the Democratic Republic of Congo is now out of the hospital. After nearly 3 weeks, Dr. Peter Stafford was discharged Saturday, according to health officials in Berlin. His wife, 4 kids also in quarantine, were also discharged. Dave Packer, ABC News.
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6: Lows dip down to about 59 overnight under mainly clear skies. Winds out of the east, 5 to 10 miles per hour. Daytime highs approaching 82. Sunday, sunshine mixed with clouds at times. Sunday night, 63. Low 80s. Monday, with a chance for storms. Turning warmer Tuesday, with highs in the mid-80s, storms continue. I'm meteorologist Jennifer Wojcicki on 95.3 WBEV, powered by Daily Dodge. Right now, 68.
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2: The following tone is a reference tone of 700 hertz. The remainder of the tones are recorded at this level with the exception of the last tone, which is a reference tone at operating level.
3: I couldn't sleep at all last night.
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Hey, welcome into our second hour of the Insomnia Show on this Sunday morning. Jeff Hall, your host with the most records, Riz, and keeping it on the low key, that is. I inadvertently thought that we had wrapped up our look at June 6th at the end of last hour, but we've still got a couple stories. They're both obituaries from 2009. Dr. John, six-time Grammy winner, who scored the number 9 hit on the Hot 100 in 1973, right place, wrong time, suffered a fatal heart attack at the age of 77. Along with recording over 50 studio and live albums, he was a much sought-after collaborator who worked with Ringo Starr, the Rolling Stones, Canned Heat, Greg Allman, and many, many others. The pianist, singer, songwriter, and producer's real name was Malcolm John Rebenack, Jr. Dr. John, passing away June 6th,

2019. In 2022, Jim Seals of the soft rock duo Seals and Crofts passed away at the age of 80. Along with his partner Daryl Dash Crofts, Seals enjoyed 8 Billboard Top 40 hits between 1972 and 1978, including the 2 we're going to play. 3 of them we're going to play here. Summer Breeze, Diamond

We may never pass this weekend. That is Seals and Crofts wrapping up our look at June 6th. I promise this time we are going to move on to June 7th as we look at over the weekend and today's date in rock and roll history on the Sunday Morning Insomnia Show. Jeff Fall reporting for 95.3 WBEV. In 1954, Big Joe Turner, Shake, Rattle, and Roll riding at the top of the R&B chart. Bill Haley and his Comets attend Decca Records' New York studio to record the same number. Haley's version will enter the top 100 chart in August of 54 for an amazing 27-week run and rise to number 7, becoming the first rock and roll tune ever to sell a million copies. How about that? Well, the Rolling Stones released Come On as their first single in 1963. It'll go on to peak at number 21. The same night, the group makes their television debut on BBC's Thank Your Lucky Stars. After the show, his producer is reported to have told the Stones manager, Andrew Lug Oldham, to get rid of that vile-looking singer with the tire tread lips. Mick Jagger.

Tonya and Cher, I Got You, Babe. Today in 1965, studio musicians known as the Wrecking Crew laid down the instrumental tracks for that song. Tonya and Cher's I Got You, Babe at Gold Star Studios in Hollywood featured two unusual instruments for a folk rock tune, with Mike Rubini on harpsichord and Warren Webb on oboe. Released the following August, the record would sell over 1 million copies and spend 3 weeks atop of the Billboard Hot 100. Well, in 1969, it's featured concert time, folks. One of rock's first supergroups, Blind Faith, played their only live performance at Hyde Park, London, in 1969 in front of an estimated 120,000 people. Eric Clapton, Steve Winwood, Ginger Baker, and Rick Gretsch produced just one album together, which included the songs Can't Find My Way Home, Presence of the Lord. We've got actual audio from that Hyde Park concert, taking us up to ABC News. Had to Cry Today from the Blind Faith album. Blind Faith live at Hyde Park today in 1969. Let's go to the stage.

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1: Supergroup Blind Faith playing their only live performance in Hyde Park, London, in front of 120,000 people today in 1969. We'll take a break for ABC News and get the weather. We'll be back with two more songs from that concert. In the Windshield, Can't Find My Way Home, and Buddy Holly's Will. 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
3: ABC News, I'm Dave Packer. The fragile ceasefire with Iran tested again, with both sides launching new attacks.
4: The U.S. military releasing video showing fresh strikes on Iranian radar sites. U.S. officials say those strikes coming after Iran fired four one-way attack drones, posing a threat to ships near the Strait of Hormuz. Meanwhile, the administration is looking to increase economic pressure on Iran. A source tells ABC News the U.S. Treasury Department is planning to use Iranian assets to help rebuild and repair any future damage caused by Iran in the Gulf. That could include frozen Iranian assets as well as ships the U.S. has seized.
3: ABC's Michelle Franzen. A manhunt began Saturday night after a mass shooting at an Ohio festival that left at least 12 people with gunshot wounds. The victims range in age from 14 to 61, and we're told that two of the victims are in critical condition. Pope Leo is now in Spain. The six-day trip marking his first official visit to an EU country outside of Italy. This is ABC News.
2: Lows dip down to about 59 overnight under mainly clear skies. Winds out of the east, 5 to 10 miles per hour. Daytime highs approaching 82. Sunday, sunshine mixed with clouds at times. Sunday night, 63. Low 80s. Monday, with a chance for storms. Turning warmer Tuesday, with highs in the mid-80s, storms continue. I'm meteorologist Jennifer Wojcicki on 95.3 WBEV, powered by Daily Dodge. Right now, 68.
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6: Now we're gonna do a number, new number we've done, got together, called Can't Find My Way Home.

Blind Faith live at Hyde Park in London, England in 1969, doing their only concert there. Short-lived supergroup from 1969, including Eric Clapton, Steve Winwood, Ginger Baker, and Rick Gretsch. Well, today in 2012, Bob Welsh, a member of Fleetwood Mac from 1971 to 1974, died of an apparent suicide at the age of 66. After his time with the band, he went on to enjoy a successful solo career with hits such as Sentimental Lady and Ebony Eyes. When Fleetwood Mac was inducted into the Rock and Roll Hall of Fame in 1998, Welsh was the only member excluded, an omission he attributed to past legal disputes over royalties. Yeah, that'll leave a mark. Bob Welsh from Fleetwood Mac passing away today in 2012. We've got Sentimental Lady taking us to the top of the hour.

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0: Beals of Bar Time is on the air on this Sunday morning at 95.3 WBEV. I'm your host, Jeff Hall, your host with the most Beatle records, Riz, and keeping it on low key, that is. Well, today in rock and roll history in 1976, Rock and Roll Music was a compilation album by the Beatles issued today in the United States on Capitol Records and the 11th of June in the United Kingdom. Double album. 28-track compilation includes 15 Lennon-McCartney songs, one George Harrison songs, dozen cover versions of songs written by significant rock and roll composers of the 50s, including Chuck Berry, Little Richard, Carl Perkins, and Larry Williams. Rock and Roll Music was the first Beatles album to include I'm Down, which it was previously only available as the B-side of the Help single, that in mono. Here it was in stereo for the very first time. Between this morning and tomorrow morning, we'll have time to track through the whole thing. We just started out with side one, Twist and Shout. Also on side one, we've got I Saw Her Standing There, You Can't Do That, I Want to Be Your Man, I Call Your Name, Boys, and Long Tall Sally. Featured album on Beatles at Bar Time, The Beatles, Rock and Roll Music, which was released today in 1976. Enjoy.
1: One, two,

Wrapping up side one of rock and roll music from the Beatles, which was released today, a two-record set compilation album in 1976. Controversy surrounded the album's artwork, which featured an embossed color portrait of the Beatles against a shiny silver background, spelled out in what was presumed to be neon lights. Symbols of the 50s were used on the inside of the album's gatefold sleeve, including a jukebox, an outdoor movie screen, and a picture of Marilyn Monroe, ice cream, and a 57 Chevy, cheeseburger, and a glass of Coca-Cola. 50s nostalgia was at a peak around the time the album was released, Capitol Records clearly attempting to cash in on the trend. As the Beatles were a 60s band, the album cover prompted Ringo Starr to complain to Rolling Stone. He said it made us look cheap, and we were never cheap. All that Coca-Cola and cars with big fins was the 50s. John Lennon was also critical of the artwork and wrote an angry letter to Capitol Records complaining it looks like a monkey's reject. Suggested the cover instead use famous photos of the Beatles by Astrid Kirchner, who had photographed the band during their Hamburg days. Lennon even offered to design the cover himself, but it was declined. Well, we move on to side two of this controversial album. We've got time for about half of side two before the ABC News break. Rock and roll music, Slow Down, Kansas City, and Money, That's What I Want. Beatles rock and roll music, released for good or for ill today in 1977. Let's go back to the album.

money. That's what I want. We're about halfway through side two of Rock and Roll Music, a Beatles compilation album that was released today, a two-record set in 1977. We'll be back with the rest of side two and probably most of side three in this installment of Beatles at Bar Time. And we'll finish it up tomorrow morning, same bat time, same

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2: ABC News, I'm Dave Packer. A mass shooting at a festival in Toledo, Ohio Saturday, leaving at least 12 people wounded, two critically. Toledo's fire chief, Allison Armstrong.
3: Fire and EMS crews responded immediately. They went into the scene once it was secured by Toledo police, began treating, triaging, and then working on plans to transport those patients.
2: The victims range in age from 14 to 61. Police Saturday began a manhunt for the suspects. Iran condemning new U.S. attacks as a, quote, clear violation of the ceasefire. The U.S. military said it destroyed Iranian radar sites after Iran fired four one-way attack drones, which posed a threat to ships near the Strait of Hormuz. Iran retaliating, firing a volley of missiles at U.S. allies Kuwait and Bahrain. Meanwhile, the Lebanese army says an Israeli airstrike killed two officers and a soldier. ABC News has reviewed internal planning that shows the army is preparing to carry out the executions of the military's four death row inmates if ordered to do so by the president. This is ABC News.
4: Lows dip down to about 59 overnight under mainly clear skies. Winds out of the east, 5 to 10 miles per hour. Daytime highs approaching 82. Sunday, sunshine mixed with clouds at times. Sunday night, 63. Low 80s. Monday, with a chance for storms. Turning warmer Tuesday, with highs in the mid-80s, storms continue. I'm meteorologist Jennifer Wojcicki on 95.3 WBEV, powered by Daily Dodge. Right now, 68.
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Wrapping up side two of rock and roll music by the Beatles, an album released today in 1977. We got time for a couple songs from side three, and then we have John Lennon in the news today over the weekend in 1972. Beatles at Bar Time continues. Three songs from side three of the rock and roll music album. We've got Dizzy Miss Lizzie, Anytime at All, and Carl Perkins, Everybody's Trying to Be My Baby. It is Beatles at Bar Time on your hometown station, 95.3 WBEV, powered by Daily Dodge.

0: will join Frank Zappa's Mothers of Invention on stage at the Fillmore East in New York, where they played a few numbers together. Some of that performance would show up on Lennon's 1972 album, Sometime in New York City. Zappa was touring at that time with three members of the Turtles, the two vocalists, Mark Volman and Howard Kalin, who called themselves the Fluorescent Leech and Eddie due to contract disputes with the Turtles and their organization. Also, bass player Jim Pons in Frank Zappa's band. So it was like Frank Zappa, the Turtles, and John Lennon and Yoko Ono. Let's go to the stage, June 6, 1971, to wrap up Beatles at Bar Time.
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We have been tracking through rock and roll music by the Beatles, a two-record set that was released today in 1977. We're halfway through side three. We'll resume tomorrow morning, same bat time, same bat channel on Beatles at Bar Time on the Insomnia Show at 95.3. WBEV in 1971 on June 6th, John Lennon and Yoko Ono.

0: About 57. Overnight, under mainly clear skies, easterly winds 5 to 10 miles per hour. Daytime highs approaching 83. Sunday, sunshine mixed with clouds at times. Slight chance of thunderstorms. Sunday night, lows of aloft around 60. Mainly cloudy skies expected. I'm meteorologist Jennifer Wojcicki on 95.3 WBEV, powered by Daily Dodge. Currently, it's 68 degrees.
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1: 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We need more officials in Wisconsin. Because with no high school officials,

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Clint Black and Killing Time kicking off the Sunday morning edition of Country Flashback Overnight. Good morning, everybody. I'm Jeff Hall. Monday through Friday, I morph my way into being fabulous farm babe Pam Yonke's maybe not so fabulous opening act. Saturday morning, we do Saturday morning live. And Sunday morning, I just kind of flail on my own. Hey, I'm Jeff Hall, full of it this morning, full of hardcore country the way it used to be, the way it ought to be. We'll take a look at today's date in country music history next.

hour. Right now, we've got all our usual suspects waiting to go on the air. Folks like Johnny Cash, Garth Brooks, along with George Jones, the Kentucky Headhunters, the Outlaws, and how about one from Trick Pony on a Sunday morning? It's Country Flashback Overnight on 95.3 WBEV.

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1: ABC News, I'm Dave Packer. The fragile ceasefire with Iran tested again, with both sides launching new attacks.
2: The U.S. military releasing video showing fresh strikes on Iranian radar sites. U.S. officials say those strikes coming after Iran fired four one-way attack drones

0: marking his first official visit to an EU country outside of Italy. 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
0: Then you'd make an excellent high school sports official. We need more officials in Wisconsin, because with no high school officials, there

Alabama from 1983, Dixieland Delight on a Sunday morning. How about some Merle Haggard live in 1987 with the Strangers on the Sunday morning edition of Country Flashback Overnight. 95.3 WBEV, powered by Daily Dodge.

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2: Lows dip down to about 57. Overnight, under mainly clear skies, easterly winds 5 to 10 miles per hour. Daytime highs approaching 83. Sunday, sunshine mixed with clouds at times. Slight chance of thunderstorms. Sunday night, lows level off around 60. Mainly cloudy skies expected. I'm meteorologist Jennifer Wojcicki on 95.3 WBEV, powered by Daily Dodge. Right now, it's 64 degrees.
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Joe Stampley with a number one hit from 1975, kicking off our final hour of the Insomnia Show and Country Flashback Overnight. Jeff Hall in Slumberland Furniture Studios, 100 Bill McCollum Way with a look at today's date in country music history. We do this 7 mornings a week, so drop by off and stay with us. Born on this day in Spring Hill, Webster Parish, Louisiana. Actually, it was on June 6th over the weekend. 1943, Joe Stampley, singer who had Roll On Big Mama. He also had a couple hits with his friend Mo Bandy.

0: fight. You told that old boy that I wanted to fight.
1: Now, Mo, you know I really thought that you could win.
0: And I didn't see no sense in me a stepping in. You almost got me killed when you started to brag. And that's when you ran off and left me holding.

Also on June 6th, born on this day in 1955, was Curtis Wright, singer and songwriter, most notably known for writing this one for Ronnie Millsap, a number one single from 1989, A Woman in Love, on the Sunday morning Insomnia Show and Country Flashback Overnight.

Linda Anderson sitting at the top of the country album charts in 1971 with Rose Garden. The title track was at the top of the singles chart there as well, where it stayed at number one for 5 weeks, and it even reached number three on the pop charts. In 1971, Lynn Anderson received a Grammy Award for the song for Best Female Country Vocal Performance. In 1974, on June 6th, RCA Records released I Will Always Love You by Dolly Parton, second single from Dolly's 13th studio album, Jolene. This one was recorded June 13th, 1973. Dolly said she wrote the song for her one-time partner and mentor, Porter Wagoner, for whom she was professionally splitting up with at the time.

Turkey Fiddle from Johnny Lee from the soundtrack album to the movie Urban Cowboy. The movie opened in American theaters on June 6, 1980. Showcased Mickey Gilley's Nightclub, was a huge success at the box office, and the soundtrack included several major hits like these two, Stand By Me from Mickey Gilley and The Devil Went Down to Georgia from the Charlie Daniels Band. Tunes from the soundtrack.

Devil went down to Georgia from the Charlie Daniels Band. Tunes from the soundtrack album of Urban Cowboy, the movie released on yesterday's date in 1980.

down to Georgia. He was looking for a soul to steal. He was in a bind because he was way behind and he was willing to make a deal. When he came across this young man sewing on a fiddle and playing it hot, and the devil jumped up on a hickory stump and said, "Boy, let me tell you what. I guess you didn't know it, but I'm a fiddle player too. And if you'd care to take a dare, I'll make a bet with you. Now, you play pretty good fiddle, boy, but give the devil his due. I bet a fiddle of gold against your soul, because I think I'm better than you." 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You're going to regret, because I'm the best as ever been."

0: From the soundtrack album The Urban Cowboy, the movie released on June 6th, 1980. All right, we'll take a break, get the news update from ABC, and be back with today's date in country music history on 95.3 WBEV, powered by Daily Dodge.
1: ABC News, I'm Dave Packer. A mass shooting at a festival in Toledo, Ohio, Saturday, leaving at least 12 people wounded, two critically. Toledo's fire chief, Allison Armstrong.
2: Fire and EMS crews responded immediately. They went into the scene once it was secured by Toledo police, began treating, triaging, and then working on plans to transport those patients.
1: The victims range in age from 14 to 61. Police Saturday began a manhunt for the suspects. Iran condemning new U.S. attacks as a, quote, clear violation of the ceasefire. The U.S. military said it destroyed Iranian radar sites after Iran fired four one-way attack drones, which posed a threat to ships near the Strait of Hormuz. Iran retaliating, firing a volley of missiles at U.S. allies Kuwait and Bahrain. Meanwhile, the Lebanese army says an Israeli airstrike killed two officers and a soldier. ABC News has reviewed internal planning that shows the army is preparing to carry out the executions of the military's four death row inmates if ordered to do so by the president. This is ABC News.
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3: Lows dip down to about 57. Overnight, under mainly clear skies, easterly winds 5 to 10 miles per hour. Daytime highs approaching 83. Sunday, sunshine mixed with clouds at times. Slight chance of thunderstorms. Sunday night, lows level off around 60. Mainly cloudy skies expected. I'm meteorologist Jennifer Wojcicki on 95.3 WBEV, powered by Daily Dodge. Right now, it's 64 degrees.
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Hey, one of the founding members of the Bakersfield Sound and an inspiration to such greats as Buck Owens and Merle Haggard, Lynn Stewart, was born today in Morrisonville, Missouri in 1933. He scored a number one hit in 1967 with that one, "It's Such a Pretty World Today." Stewart suddenly died of a heart attack on May 17th, 1985. Well, in 1969, the Johnny Cash Show premiered on ABC TV from the Grand Ole Opry with special guest Bob Dylan and the regular cast, Tennessee Three, June Carter and the Carter family, the Statler brothers, and Carl Perkins stepping in for Luther Perkins, who had just died accidentally in a house fire. Bob Wooten became a permanent replacement in Cash's band and a mainstay for the next three decades. From the accompanying album, The Johnny Cash Show, we've got two long, long medleys of Come Along and Ride This Train, part one and part two, on a Sunday morning on the Insomnia Show and Country Flashback Overnight. Let's go to the stage.

mountains, prairies, reservations, rivers, levees, plains. Come along and ride this train. Ride this train. Ride this train with me to where the great interstate highways cross the country. 100 years ago, over that very ground, long before the roads were there, the lonely Pony Express rider carried the mail. Then came the stagecoach with people and supplies moving cross country. Today, carrying on that tradition as the modern mover of America, the man behind the wheel, the truck driver. Well, I pulled out of Pittsburgh, rolling down at Eastern Seaboard. I got my diesel wound up and she's running like never before. There's a speed zone ahead, well, all right. I don't see a car in sight. 6 days on the road and I'm gonna make it home tonight. Well, my rig's a little old, but that don't mean she's slow. There's a flame from her stack and the smoke's blowing black as coal. My hometown is coming in sight.

16 forward gears, diesel smoke trailing in the wind, 18 tires, checked and singing on the pavement. 5,000 miles to cover, 3 weeks away from home, and it's work, mister. It demands the best. And whether your run is on Interstate 70 or hauling freight down the eastern seaboard, if you're a gear jammer, you know there ain't no easy runs. I was sitting in the terminal waiting for my load when a greenhorn driver came in off the road. I heard him tell that foreman, get my little pink slip. This run is too tough and I'm gonna quit. Now the foreman that day happened to be old Joe. Man, he was older than time. He said, son, how long you been driving this rig? You know I drove all shapes, forms, fashions, and kind. And here you are worried about this one little trip. Well, I've drove a million miles and then some. He looked that greenhorn right in the eye and he said, boy, there ain't no easy runs. I drove for Roadway, Interstate, Hopewell, Great Lakes, Walford Mac, Time, Mayflower, Freight Lines, Spec.

Great Goose, D.C., North American, Allied, Baltimore, Freight, Pie, UMAC, Curtis, Eastern and NX, Garrett, Ace, Federal, and ETM, and Neptune, Heron, Bricks and C-Lab, First Dudley, Dorsey, Beacons and Billingham, Cooper, Detroit, Jones.

The next time you see a big semi roaring down the highway, remember the man at the wheel has a great heritage in America. Like the Pony Express rider, the stagecoach driver, and the wagon master of old. No matter what the weather, no matter where the road, he's a man that delivers the goods. And whatever you eat tonight, whatever you wear, wherever you sleep, remember it's very likely that it was a trucker that brought you your food, clothes, and your bed. Well, my ocean is four lanes wide. My waves are mountain high. I sail a 20-ton schooner with a will of do or die. And my cargo must go through to the port.

From coast to coast, let's drink a toast to the sailor on a concrete sea, the sailor on a concrete sea.

prairies, reservations, rivers, levees, plains. Come along and ride this train. Ride this train. Ride this train with me to the Mississippi River Delta land, a wide stretch of rich black earth that spreads out along the banks of the Mississippi River, starting somewhere up around southern Illinois, running right on down to the Gulf of Mexico. This is the land of King Cotton, this black, rich land, and to the people who live here, cotton is their bread and butter. And though the land is rich, to many, life is pretty hard. You see that old shack over there? That's the home of a sharecropper. His work is backbreaking. He could spend 30 years of his life into that kind of land and wind up with that kind of a place. Only to just up and leave with just a clothes on his back, a prayer in his heart, and a pickup truck half full of used furniture. Mississippi Delta land, you robbed me of my youth, and all you gave back was a one-room shack

on the land and by the land. Because it's in the nature of a man to always look away to grass that seems just a little bit greener, many of the sons and the daughters of these small cotton farmers headed for the big cities and the car factories in the north, like I did when I was 18 years old, where they'd heard tell of good money and better times, where they hoped they could leave behind the hardships, the hard times of the small Delta farm. Last night,

train north to Detroit City. And after all these years, I find I was just wasting my time. So I think I'll just take my foolish pride, put it on a southbound freight and ride.

Down in Dias, Arkansas, in that part of the Delta land where I grew up, I did my earliest singing, and I learned my first songs while picking or chopping cotton out in a cotton patch. Seems somebody was always singing while they worked to help make the day go a little bit faster. I remember my sister Louise out in the cotton field. She would keep us all cheered up by singing gospel songs and the hits of the days. And being a few years older than I was, she'd teach me songs. She'd say, "I'm gonna sing you this song three times and then see if you're listening. You sing it back to me." Sometimes she'd be way down the road picking ahead of me. And while she was waiting for me to catch up, I could hear her singing. And she'd sing, and Lord, she'd sing, and wouldn't she sing? Oh, I can almost hear her singing now. And I'd pick a little bit harder, catch up with her. She'd sing to me some more, and she'd sing. And just about every afternoon, as the sun was sinking real low, when we were leaving the cotton fields, all of us would usually leave the field singing this song.

Wrapping up our look at today's date in country music history, in 2005, Toby Keith was at number one on the country charts with Honky Tonk University. As Good As I Once was the album's biggest hit, topping the charts for 6 weeks. And that's a great way to go out. I'll be back later on this morning with Great American Songbook Sunday Morning and Smooth Sunday Sounds in the 6 and 7 o'clock hour. So behave yourselves between now and then. Good morning, everybody. Here's your ear cootie for this morning, As Good As I Once Was.

0: kind of thought, like, this is it.
1: It charged and attacked him.
0: Completely split open, forearm, just bleeding out. I was just in panic mode, like, thinking I'm going to die.
1: Greco saved by several hikers who came to his aid, now recovering with what he says is a new perspective.
0: Whatever else is going on in life, I'm alive.
1: Dave Packer, ABC News.
2: Health officials in Texas say hantavirus monitoring for two passengers who were on board the Dutch cruise ship at the center of the outbreak is complete. Two have been isolating at home, evaluated twice a day by health officials, and showed no signs of infection in 42 days. I'm Brian Clark, ABC News.
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2: Sunshine mixed with clouds at times today, with daytime highs approaching 82. Easterly winds 8 to 15 miles per hour. Slight chance of thunderstorms. Tonight, lows level off around 60. Mainly cloudy skies expected. Mainly cloudy skies. Tomorrow, storms likely. High temperatures reach up to 82. I'm meteorologist Jennifer Wojcicki on 95.3 WBEV, powered by Daily Dodge. Currently, 64.
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0: sunshine mixed with clouds at times today, with daytime highs approaching 82. Easterly winds 8 to 15 miles per hour. Slight chance of thunderstorms. Tonight, lows level off around 60. Mainly cloudy skies expected. Mainly cloudy skies. Tomorrow, storms likely. High temperatures reach up to 82. I'm meteorologist Jennifer Wojcicki on 95.3 WBEV, powered by Daily Dodge. Right now, it's 61 degrees. Keep your feet kicked up, sit back, and hang with us at 95.3 WBEV, powered by Daily Dodge from the Slumberland Furniture Studio.
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2: 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Dr. Ryan Tinetti is an assistant professor of practical theology at Concordia Seminary in St. Louis. 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
1: Well done, good and faithful servant. I believe that in our heart of hearts, these are words we all wish to hear. Well done, good and faithful servant. Behind all of our labor and striving, our vocations and aspirations, which is to say, our ambitions, behind all of it, I believe there's a longing to hear such commendation. So with that hope in view, how then shall we live? What shape should our ambitions take? Over the last few weeks on the Lutheran Hour, we've been on a series of journeys. 2 weeks ago, it was a journey through anxiety. Last week, we took a journey through depression. And today, we take a journey through ambition. Now, ambition is a sticky wicket for committed Christians. On the one hand, ambition has the connotation of being caught up in the rat race, climbing the ladder, punching the clock, doing everything you can to get ahead, go farther, gain more status, more income, more followers, more, in order to make a name for yourself. From this perspective, ambition is decidedly negative. It's here where we need passages of scripture, like what the Apostle Paul wrote to the Philippians. He said, "Do nothing from selfish ambition or conceit, but in humility count others more significant than yourselves." Ambition that is solely in service to yourself is contrary to God's purposes. But scripture is also clear that on the other hand, a lack of ambition is no better. I think of the poetic and rather humorous words of Solomon in Proverbs. "Go to the ant, O sluggard, consider her ways and be wise." To the person who is a layabout, who's failing to apply himself, Solomon points to the ant of all things as if to say, "Look here. Here's a creature that expends itself in service to others. It doesn't lack drive, but uses its energy in order to help its neighbors. Be like that." See, ambition that uses your talents in service to others isn't only positive, it's positively necessary. Others are cheated if you don't give your best. And so, ambition is neither totally negative nor totally positive. One biblical scholar puts it this way. He says, "The value of ambition in and of itself is ambiguous. It is the fire that warms the house or, unchecked, burns it to the ground." So the question isn't whether you should have ambition, but what shape that ambition will take and why. To explore these questions and continue our journey through ambition, I'd like to turn to one of the stories that Jesus told, one that's often called the parable of the talents. Let's listen in and hear what the Savior can teach us about the shape of ambition in his kingdom. Matthew chapter 25, verses 14 through 30. Jesus said, "For it will be like a man going on a journey, who called his servants and entrusted to them his property. To one he gave 5 talents, to another 2, to another 1, to each according to his ability. Then he went away.

he who had received the 5 talents went at once and traded with them, and he made 5 talents more. So also he who had the 2 talents made 2 talents more. But he who had received the 1 talent went and dug in the ground and hid his master's money. Now, after a long time, the master of those servants came and settled accounts with them. And he who had received the 5 talents came forward, bringing 5 talents more, saying, Master, you delivered to me 5 talents. Here I have made 5 talents more. His master said to him, Well done, good and faithful servant. You have been faithful over a little. I will set you over much. Enter into the joy of your master. And he also who had the 2 talents came forward, saying, Master, you delivered to me 2 talents. Here I have made 2 talents more. His master said to him, Well done, good and faithful servant. You've been faithful over a little. I will set you over much. Enter into the joy of your master. He also who had received the 1 talent came forward, saying, Master, I knew you to be a hard man, reaping where you didn't sow and gathering where you scattered no seed. So I was afraid, and I went and hid your talent in the ground. Here, you have what's yours. But his master answered him, You wicked and slothful servant, you knew that I reap where I haven't sown and gather where I scattered no seed? Then you ought to have invested my money with the bankers, and at my coming I should have received what was my own with interest. So take the talent from him and give it to him who has the 10 talents. For to everyone who has will more be given, and he will have an abundance. But from the one who has not, even what he has will be taken away. And cast the worthless servant into the outer darkness. In that place there will be weeping and gnashing of teeth. This is the word of the Lord. Thanks be to God. What should we make of this parable? Let's first provide some interpretation and then tease out a couple of implications for our lives and ambitions today. So as the story goes, there's a master about to go on a journey who entrusts his possessions to his servants, 5 talents to one of them, 2 to another, and 1 talent to a third, and then he goes away. Now I should mention that when we hear talent, we think of skill or ability, but in Jesus' day, a talent was a measurement of money, a huge measurement, in fact. 1 talent amounted to about 20 years' pay. The master is committing his vast estate to his servants with nary a word about what to do with it. This very act speaks volumes about the master's character. There's the sense that if the servants know their master's heart, they'll know what to do with his possessions. So after some time, the master returns and settles accounts with each of his servants. The first 2 are both commended. More on them in a moment. But the 3rd servant? Not so much. He steps up and says, in effect, Well, boss, I know you're a real miser, a real tough nut to crack. And to be blunt, I was afraid. I didn't want to risk your wrath, so I took the talent and hid it in the ground under a bushel. Now, here, not a penny less than what you gave me. Alas, this servant receives not commendation, but condemnation. Where did he go wrong? What's the problem? First, let's make clear that the problem is not that he failed to get some huge return on the master's investment. If I give my 9-year-old daughter $20 to start a lemonade stand, and she goes and squeezes her lemons, sets up her table, pours her cups, greets passersby, and at the end of the day has $20 still to show for it, am I disappointed in her? Am I mad that I didn't get a better return on investment? The Kool-Aid stand up the street made $50. By no means. So where does the 3rd servant go wrong? His problem is his trust, or lack of trust, in his master. He missed and misjudged his master's heart. What's worse, he projects his own fear and hard heart onto the master. He looks at his lord and thinks, Nope, that master's a miser, not trustworthy. It's all a trap. I better save my skin rather than take a chance. This 3rd servant is fundamentally faithless. Because what do we actually know about the master? Well, we can see that he is astonishingly generous. He gives to his servants, people who in the ancient world were regarded as worthless, next to nothing. He gives to these very servants the care of his kingdom. The master demonstrates his kindness by reckoning to them the dignity of a place and a purpose in his service. He sees nobody's as somebody's of inestimable worth. What kind of master does

master that calls you to be his own. Our Lord Jesus, the one who, in the words of the book of Revelation, loves us and has freed us from our sins by his blood and has made for us a kingdom. Christ Jesus is the one who has lavished upon you all the riches of his grace and kindness. And now, as his disciples, he entrusts to you and me the measureless worth of his estate, the care of his incomparable kingdom. All of which brings us back to the topic of ambition. What can this story teach us about the shape of our ambitions? How does the kindness and generosity of our Lord affect the way that we carry out our lives? And though many things could be said, I want to highlight two implications. First, the Lord encourages us through this story to take a risk. And second, he encourages us to embrace the little. First, I want to say that this story encourages us to take a risk for his kingdom. You and I have a kind and generous master in our Lord Jesus. Far from being a hard man, we know that he is gentle and lowly of heart. He is the Savior who already has taken all the burden of your sin and mine and done away with it once and for all. And what's more, as Scripture says, he gives to you his Spirit. Not a spirit of slavery to fall back into fear, but the Spirit of adoption as sons and daughters. You're no mere servant, but a child of God. And so we're free. We are free to take a chance in this life by faith, because we aren't shackled by fear and foreboding. Our Lord's got our back. You might think of it like this. I'm a football fan, and there's this funny phenomenon that will happen in many games when a player from the defense commits the penalty of going offsides. This means that he jumped the gun, so to speak, and he tried to get ahead of things before the play began. Well, you might expect at that point that the referees would blow the whistle and the play would stop. That's not what happens. What happens is that the offense gets a free play. That's what they call it, a free play. The show goes on. And the offense knows that no matter what, at the very least, they'll be moving forward 5 yards and getting a fresh crack at it. So they can throw a deep pass, run a trick play, try something new. And if the play works, bonus. You can score a touchdown and it counts. But if the offense fumbles or throws an interception or just plain gets tackled for a loss, it doesn't count. They don't have to fear failure because it's a free play. It's an imperfect analogy, but what I mean by it is this. By means of Jesus's death and resurrection, he has already ensured those who trust in him that he has the victory. You don't have to fear failure. His forgiveness covers over all the penalty of your sins and mine, past, present, and future. And so the life of faith is like a free play. Author Will Gadara asks the question, what would you attempt to do if you knew you couldn't fail? It's a question worth noodling over. Because trusting in our kind and generous master who has entrusted to us our talents, we can take a chance in faith. We can undertake ambitions for the sake of his kingdom that we might never have otherwise thought possible without fear or failure. In fact, it gives him great joy when we do so, whether those ambitions be great or small. And that brings me to the second implication from Jesus' story. You know, for the longest time when I read or heard this parable, I thought that the point was that I needed to do great things for God, that what was most important was the size of the return that I would give to the master on his investment in me. But then one day, I noticed a detail in the story that I had long overlooked. When the master celebrates his good and faithful servants, did you catch what he commends them for? He says, you have been faithful over a little. He says the same thing to both the servant with 5 talents and the one with 2. So the point isn't how much they have. In both cases, he says, you've been faithful over a little. In the version of this story that's told in Luke's gospel, the master uses an even more vivid word. He says, very little, teensy weensy. Now, why do I mention this? Because our human default is always to assume that bigger is better, that worth is measured in significant size. But the point in the story isn't the great size of the work or the grand scope of the ambition. The point is the faith that trusts in the mercy of the master who sees that what looks small to us may not be so small after all. See, our God operates according to a different value system than that of the world. According to his values, the kingdom

0: nobodies who are worthy of the greatest honor. The world's ambitions make their aim that you make a name for yourself. But you don't have to worry about making a name for yourself. In Christ, God has already given you His. When you're baptized, He places upon you the name of Father, Son, and Holy Spirit, and He says to you, "You are my beloved child, in whom I am well pleased." When I think about what these little ambitions can look like, I think of a man I'll call Rich. Rich had a sterling career as a military veteran and a police officer. He was a credit to his community and a pillar in his church, where I had the opportunity to be his pastor for a number of years. But for all his accomplishments and successful ambitions, what I'll remember Rich for most is the way he cared for his wife. Rich met his wife Dawn when they were both young, while he was on a tour of duty overseas. She was a war bride. They loved one another deeply. But as they aged together, Dawn began to suffer from dementia. Family and friends encouraged Rich to see about getting her placed in an assisted living center so he could move forward with his life. That may be fine for other folks, Rich said, but for him, keeping his wedding vows meant caring for Dawn at home, no matter what. That was his ambition. Well, as the dementia worsened, many nights Dawn would get confused. She would get up in the middle of the night, agitated, and run away. Her mind was weakened, but her slight body was still spry enough to escape from the locked house, even climb a fence. And night after night, Rich would get up in his bathrobe, throw on his sneakers. He was no spring chicken himself. But he would go after his beloved. He would find her wandering in the dark, and he'd scoop her up and bring her home. Night after night, till death did they part. It was a little ambition, perhaps, invisible to the world, but not to Rich, and not to God. Where does this all leave us? Martin Luther once said, "Faith is a living, daring confidence in God's grace, so sure and certain that a man could stake his life on it 1,000 times. A living, daring confidence in God's grace. I love that definition. And I believe it's precisely the perspective on faith offered in Jesus' parable. We belong by faith to a master who loves us and is for us. He's already accomplished everything for your salvation, but his giving doesn't stop there. He's also entrusted to you and me our talents, both in the sense of our skills and abilities, as well as the treasure he shares with us. And don't forget also the precious gift of the time of our lives, in which we are invited to expend ourselves in service to a great and glorious cause. And so as servants of the Master, as sons and daughters of the King, you and I can journey through ambition in the light of His love. You're free to take a risk for His kingdom and to embrace the little ambitions He sets before you. And you can do so in the confidence that whether you feel you've accomplished things great or small, it's no matter. When you live by faith in your kind and generous Lord, He's pleased, and He will say to you on the last day, "Well done, good and faithful servant. You can stake your life on it 1,000 times. Amen."
1: 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Next, the hymn of the day from a recording titled Heirs of the Reformation. 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
1: Thank you, Mark. Today I'm visiting with our guest preacher, whom you just heard, Reverend Dr. Ryan Tinetti. Thanks for sticking around, Ryan.
2: Good to be with you, Mike. Thanks.
1: So this concludes our Journey Through series, as you mentioned. We had Journey Through Anxiety, Journey Through Depression, now Journey Through Ambition. And if you're listening, you wanted to get more on these resources, we've got booklets, we've got Bible study resources, all on these mental health sort of topics available at lhm.org. You can find it all there. Ryan, your message today pairs with this little booklet that we have. The title is Journey Through the Rat Race. We went with a different title for your sermon, but what was something from that booklet that was insightful or encouraging to you?
2: I found it striking that it looks at the different kinds of tolls that can be taken on you when you are caught up in the rat race, that it can affect your life physically, emotionally, relationally. And I think attending to those varied ways in which our ambitions or sometimes our misguided ambitions can really impact the whole of our lives causes us to want to evaluate and maybe reevaluate some of the things that we are aspiring to.
1: Now, we asked you to talk about this topic, ambition. You've written a book on it titled The Quiet Ambition. And if you're interested, you can find that anywhere books are sold. I like how you spoke of ambition being maybe not neutral, but at least ambiguous. There's the scriptures speak of it in a variety of ways. There is the selfish ambition, which we certainly want to repent of, turn away from. But then there's this industrious work ethic that is sort of ambition, that is a good ambition. I noticed something similar with anxiety, that the core word, the root meaning of anxiety in the Bible is care, is to have care for the future. And there can be this healthy, cautious concern that helps you love the people around you, or there can be this worry that takes a toll on you and just stalls you out and paralyzes you. And so how do you see these two things, anxiety and ambition? How are they related in your mind as you see it?
2: Yeah, I really appreciate how you tied those together. And I think we could look at some of their associations, both in terms of how they have common features, but also, like you say, how there's something that at the heart of it can break either in a positive or a negative way. So when it comes to ambition, it's what are you ambitious for? And if your ambition is for elevating yourself, well, then you do need to repent. You need to recognize

0: the way that that's contrary to God's purposes. And when it comes to anxiety, St. Paul even talks about this in the New Testament in his letters. He says how he has anxiety for all the churches, that he's kept up at night praying incessantly for their well-being. And so there's a sense in which his care is for the people of God. That itself is a good and godly thing. It's when it becomes a fruitless sort of worry that doesn't turn to the Lord. And similarly, when it comes to ambition, when it becomes a fruitless kind of focus on myself and elevating myself rather than looking to how the Lord has already provided for my worth and value.
1: You've written a book on ambition, and I've heard that you're working on something for hospitality now. You got another book in the works, maybe?
0: It'll be a while, but one thing that I've been noodling over is the topic of hospitality. Part of that, I think, comes from my own upbringing. My dad worked in the hotel industry. All my first jobs were at restaurants. For a long time, it's been on my mind. But in more recent years, I've seen hospitality is such a way for us as Christians to both retain our convictions, our confession about who we are and what we believe. We don't want to set that aside. While at the same time retaining compassion, especially for the outsider or the stranger. And the Greek word of the New Testament for hospitality literally means love of the stranger or love of the outsider. And so this posture of hospitality suffuses or can suffuse all of our labor as Christians and as congregations, how we can both remain rooted in God's truth while also with hands out in order to connect with those who might not yet know the Lord.
1: I think sometimes people feel hospitality is so risky because we have these big things, like we got to have a huge party or something, but hospitality sometimes is just in a little gesture, yeah. Even.
0: Oh, absolutely. And I think for me, when I think about even something like inviting people over to the home, I try to lower the stakes for myself, right? I can just invite people in. And actually, I think there's a kind of grace when we welcome people into our lives, not in a picture of perfection, not with some pristine look like, wow, you could be in a, you know, a magazine, but instead to say, yeah, we're messy in our home too. You know, I've got kids, you do as well. It's rare that our life is a picture of perfection. It's not ever happening. And yet in the place of messiness, we're able to extend that hospitality to show to others that actually the best part of life is life when it's shared with one another under the love and blessing of Jesus. And that doesn't rely on my perfection. It relies on his.
1: Thanks for joining us, Ryan. I'll lead us in the Lord's Prayer. Ryan, would you share the benediction? Let's pray. Our Father who art in heaven, hallowed be thy name. Thy kingdom come, thy will be done on earth as it is in heaven. Give us this day our daily bread, and forgive us our trespasses, as we forgive those who trespass against us. And lead us not into temptation, but deliver us from evil. For thine is the kingdom, and the power, and the glory, forever and ever. Amen.
0: Now may the grace of our Lord Jesus Christ, the love of God, and the fellowship of the Holy Spirit be with you always. Amen.
2: 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I'm Mark Eicher. 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

Frank and Nancy Sinatra, Something Stupid, kicking off your Sunday morning with the Great American Songbook. I'm Jeff All on your hometown station, 95.3 WBEV. They are the only father-daughter team to ever top the Billboard Hot 100. That happened for them in 1967. Nancy Sinatra on tomorrow's birthday list. Nancy born in 1940. And we always play Frank Sinatra and Dean Martin to kick off Great American Songbook Sunday morning. And Dean Martin is on today's birthday list. Dean Martin, born today, the King of Cool, born today in 1917. And here's some of the most fun Dean Martin recordings I have at the Sands in Las Vegas. Let's go to the stage.

0: on the morning with the Great American Songbook. Dean Martin on today's birthday list. The King of Cool. That was recorded in Las Vegas, Nevada in 1962. Dean Martin, born today in 2017. Wow. 1917, kids. All right. It is a Sunday morning with the Great American Songbook Hour. I'm Jeff Hall on the Electric Radio. Our weather for today, we're looking at a blend of clouds and sun with a high of 82. Easterly winds gusting to 15. 63 tonight with overcast skies. For tomorrow, high of 81. Scattered thunderstorms likely. Tomorrow night, lows dip down to around 64 under cloudy skies. Looks like a pretty nice day today. We got Brewer Baseball on the Electric Radio later on. It's later afternoon game as they're in Colorado's taking on the Rockies. Look for the first pitch this afternoon at 2:10. And then we'll have the All-Star Request Show. 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When they send it back to us, we will send the playlist right out to you like we do on Sunday nights. 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When we come back, some more songs from the Great American Songbook, including Nat King Cole and the Ink Spots with the Java Jive for all you coffee drinkers out there. 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

Yeah. I love Java, sweet and hot. Whoops, Mr. Moto, I'm a coffee pot. Shoot me the pot, not for me a shot. A cup,

coffee drinkers. That is the Ink Spots and the Java Jive on Sunday morning with the Great American Songbook. I'm Jeff All on the Electric Radio. Hey, we got the 46th annual Dodge County Dairy Brunch going on this morning out at the Dodge County Fairgrounds. Family-friendly community event celebrates Wisconsin's rich dairy heritage with a delicious farm-fresh breakfast, live entertainment, local vendors, and fun activities for kids of all ages. Of course, there's the classic Wisconsin brunch featuring scrambled eggs with ham and cheese, pancakes, deep-fried cheese curds, assorted cheeses, milk, juice, and ice cream. Also includes educational exhibits, a cheese-pairing tent, petting zoo, community church service, and live music by the Gary Seal Band. Going on from 9 until 12:30 out at the fairgrounds, Wandering Wade will be out there, and he'll be calling in some reports to the show in the 9 a.m. hour between the church services and in the 10 o'clock hour during our Smooth Sunday music programming. So stick around or head on out to the 46th annual Dodge County Dairy Brunch. Speaking of Wade Bates, he will be in with the Fishing and Outdoor Report brought to you by All

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2: Sunshine mixed with clouds at times today, with daytime highs approaching 82. Easterly winds 8 to 15 miles per hour. Slight chance of thunderstorms tonight. Lows of aloft around 60. Mainly cloudy skies expected. Mainly cloudy skies tomorrow. Storms likely. High temperatures reach up to 82. I'm meteorologist Jennifer Wojcicki on 95.3 WBEV, powered by Daily Dodge. Right now, it's 61 degrees.
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4: Let's get the ESPN Outdoors Report going with Pete Hupp from Best Damn Guide Service. Pete, before we talk about other fishing, let's talk about Walleye Wednesday. How big of a turnout did you have, and how was the fishing?
5: I believe there was a dozen boats, roughly, and there was people caught fish, but we started off the first couple hours getting undersized fish, up to 17 and a half, and then I switched it up from live bait to paddle tails, and Colin, it was probably like 27 and a half, 7.5 pounds, and then another 19 inches, so actually did pretty well last night.
4: So if people don't know about Walleye Wednesday, there's still time to get involved. Explain what happens and where it's at.
5: Yep, there's 8 weeks left. It's a two-person weekly tournament on Wednesday night, 5:30 to 8:30 at Woods Landing, and you sign up 5:10, 5:15, and you pay $30 to be in it, and you go out and you keep your two biggest fish, and they come into a live scale and get released, and it's kind of a season, so you use your best 6 weeks, compile your best 6 weeks for team of the year.
4: So who's been killing it now? Who are the favorites for team of the year so far?
5: I don't know. I've been doing okay, let's just say.
4: So you're,
5: isn't
4: you're,
5: always like that.
4: Okay, so you're kind of, your group's kind of in the mix here, you think, this year?
5: Yep. This year we're fishing differently. We're doing less trolling and just casting and jig fishing, and it's been paying off.
4: So how about the rest of, where have you been the rest of this week? What have you been hearing about fishing across not only South Central Wisconsin, but the state?
5: The bluegill bite has still been really good. I know Fox Lake, I had a bass trip here. We caught like 35 bass the other day, just basically a Senko and a wacky rig and a Senko. Otherwise, the Madison chain, the bluegill bite, on all the lakes has been really good, and some of those fish have spawned out and they're moving out to weed lines now, and also smallmouth and walleye on Mendota, so it's very good bite going on.
4: A lot of stuff all across the region. It's been good no matter where people have been going.
5: It seems like it, yes.
4: Hey,
5: This weekend we have the kids fish and fun event at Edgewater Park from 8 o'clock till noon, and we give out a fishing rod, and there's different stations. It's kind of an educational event for kids, and it's free, put on by the Beaver Dam Lake Improvement Association. So that's just another nice event locally that we have.
4: And if people are listening to this on different days, what day is that kids event?
5: That is Saturday, this upcoming Saturday, and I believe it's free fishing weekend also. So anybody that doesn't have a fishing license or would like to just go out and try it out, it's free to anybody in the state.
4: Again, where do they have to come out if they want to be involved? Is there a certain time they got to be there by?
5: That's at Edgewater Park. I believe you have to go online to the BDLIA page and sign up. There was still a handful of spots open as of now, but they take the first 100 kids. So once we hit 100, then it's kind of capped off.
4: Excellent. You have another event coming up too, if you're looking for teams for a fishing tournament in July?
5: Yep. I have my Best Damn Two-Man, which I've had this, I believe, is the 16th year, and it's held at Waterworks Park from 5:30 to 2:30, and that's a bass and walleye tournament, and it's your best three fish you keep, and open to anybody, $100 entry fee and $20 big fish entry.
4: Again, how do they sign up for that again?
5: I sign up morning of. I don't pre-register, so just show up at Waterworks at 5 o'clock in the morning on July 11th, and we'll get you signed up and go out for bass or walleyes.
4: You know, Pete, I was going to ask you, you know how, you know, social media listens all the time, and I think they knew that I went fishing for the first time in a while last week, so my algorithm is nothing but, like, crazy novice fishing gear. One of the things that, you know what I'm saying, all these, like, tricks, are, oh, you'll catch the biggest fish.

0: One of the things that came up was like this. It's almost like, you know how people that aren't seasoned fishermen have trouble holding on to the fish? I found like this. Have you ever seen like this, like pliers or this grip that is supposed to grab the fish and take the hook out without like cutting yourself or getting bitten? Have you ever seen those?
1: Oh yeah, I have one.
0: Do they work?
1: I have one for people. They do. They hold the fish well, and I occasionally have people that will not hold the fish, but they want a picture with the fish, so I have to get out the grippers and let them hold their fish.
0: Because it told me, do you not want to get bit by that fish with teeth? Do you want to like not get the scales? And I'm like, oh, I don't know if so those things legitimately work then, huh?
1: They actually do, yes. Especially for like pike or something that are, you know, a little slippery and stuff. Yeah, they do work.
0: All right. 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If people are looking for a fantastic fishing experience, so what do they need to know?
1: Yep. If you'd like to get out, I'm booking trips here through summer. Call me at 608-609-2707 or send me a message on Facebook under Pete Hub for Best Damn Guide Service.
0: Pete, I appreciate all you do and good luck fishing this week.
1: Sounds good. Thanks a lot, Wade.
0: Let's head over to D&S Bait and Tackle right now, the number one stop in the Madison area if you're going fishing. Pat, how's your week been fishing out on the lakes and rivers across the region?
2: It's been great. I mean, the weather's been great here in town, and there's a lot of activity going on. A lot of fish are starting to spawn or are done spawning, so you got fish like panfish up shallow protecting their beds. A lot of bluegills moving up on beds now. Crappies are just wrapping up their spawning. Largemouth bass are on beds, which is exciting. Smallmouth bass, depending on which lake you're on, could be on beds or are done. But either way, there's a lot going on, and the fish are accessible when they're up shallow like that. So shore anglers and folks in boats are having a great time.
0: Yeah, I've talked to so many people over the last couple of weeks since I went fishing one day a couple weeks ago. Now everybody's asking me about it, and then for some reason, I talked to multiple people. I'd heard you mention it, and they said they've been out. They said Madison's is as good as it's been.
2: Oh, yeah. Yeah, I mean, we have just a fantastic, especially for panfish fishery here in town. And, you know, a lot of bluegills on Lake Monona. You can go literally just about anywhere, and you'll find bluegill beds if you're up shallow. But, you know, nothing against Lake Mendota or Wabisa, Kiganza. They're all fantastic panfish lakes. But also the walleye population on a lot of these lakes is really kind of a hidden secret. But and then, of course, we got pike and smallmouth. Madison really just is great fishing all around.
0: What's the river situation like across Dane County and spreading out from where people stop in the store? How the river fishing been?
2: It's good. It's good. We haven't had much rain around recently, so levels are at, you know, safe levels. And, you know, a lot of your activity that you see at dams is always going to be there year-round. You're always going to find a nice mixed bag of fish there. But the walleyes that were stacked up there over the last few weeks to spawn are starting to move back down to their summer holes, a little deeper water, trying to seek that out where they spend the summers. But dams up and down the river are really just a great spot to check out any number of fish.
0: Well, tell us about D&S Bait and Tackle and how people can give themselves a better chance to catch fish by tying themselves with you.
2: Yeah, sure. We're at 1411 Northport Drive on the north side of Madison, right near the corner of Northport and Troy Drive. We're just a quarter mile from the Warner Park boat launch, so easy access to Lake Mendota there. And we're just a quick jog off the interstate for people coming into town. And, you know, we got everything any big box store has and a lot of unique stuff, too. But most importantly, we have our finger on the pulse of what's going on around town, so we can help point people in the right direction. I do post a weekly fishing report every Friday morning, and that's at DS Bait Tackle Fly Shop on Facebook, Instagram, and YouTube. And then we also have a old school phone line you can call in, and the number there is 608-BIG-FISH.
0: Pat, I appreciate all you do. Have yourself a great weekend, and we will chat next week.
2: Thanks so much, Wade. Always good talking to you.
0: Let's head to Fishtails right now, and let's bring in Dave to see what the fishing's been like in Fox Lake and the surrounding bodies of water. Dave, you're telling me it's been a pretty good week out by you guys?
3: Yeah, it's been good. You know, the weather's been, you know, really good. So there's been a lot of people out. I've got a lot of really good reports. I was out Tuesday and did very well. The crappies are done spawning, so they're moving off of where they were, you know, around the rock piles and things, and they're moving out in the basin. And the guys are starting to get them out there. The bluegills are spawning right now. They're up shallow. Most piers and the north and south shores have fish under them, so that's another thing going on. But the walleye bite has been very good. Guys in the government and trolling, but there's a lot of weeds floating around because our lake is very weedy this year because the

0: water's so clear. So there's a lot of floating weeds that makes it hard to troll. But everything's been biting really good. I did really good on bass Tuesday. And I know some friends of mine yesterday were over on Big Green, and they did really well on big smallies and some bluegills there, too. And Beaver Dam has been pretty good on the crappie bite. I think that's winding down. I don't know. I don't go over there too much, but the guys I know that do said they were getting them on the rock piles like we did here. And that usually goes a little later than fox. So it's been a really good week for fishing. I mean, they're biting pretty much all over.
1: You had to make a run out to Fox Lake for something. I drove by the park in there. I saw two guys. I was sitting there with literally they had a line drop probably 3 feet off the pier, just underneath off the side, because it must have been a lot of activity. You said in that area.
0: Yeah, yeah. Well, that, you know, the bluegills are going to be spawning shallow, and here's their perfect spots. You know, and like I said, Tuesday I went out. The whole north shore of our lake is full of bluegills, and you know, I generally try not to fish them when they're on the beds, you know, give them a break or whatever. But, yeah, they're very prevalent. They exploded this year, and it's like a cycle. Every 10 years, you have really good crappie fishing, and then you have really good bluegill fishing. So we're in that period right now.
1: Hey, tell us about Fishtails. If you're going to be fishing out there, you need to stop in to make sure you have a full experience.
0: Yeah, I mean, we have everything you would need. And, you know, most of the people that stop and want advice where to go, and, you know, so I'm pretty open on that. And then we have all the bait you would need. We got, you know, full service alcohol. So, you know, we rent boats. We can give you gas, all that stuff. Stop in, get a map, get some bait, and I'll tell you where to go.
1: Excellent. In the heart of a Fox Lake, you can't miss Fishtails. And Dave, appreciate what you're doing. We'll talk next week.
0: All right. Thanks, Wade.
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1: Let's bring in our resident outdoorsman, Rick Wentland, on the ESPN Outdoors Report. Rick, sounds like you've been busy on the water again since we last spoke.

0: won a little money at the casino besides, so that was all right.
1: Hey, so if somebody's never fished the Mississippi, obviously a big body of water that probably moves fast, what's the key to fishing something like the Mississippi?
0: Number one is you better know where you are on the river. I mean, there are, you know, there's green buoys and red buoys that mark the channel marker. You got to be in between them because if you're not, that's where all the wing dams are and closing dams. And what closing dams and wing dams are is it basically slows the current down in the river when they open up the gates. And a lot of these wing dams are literally like 2 feet under the water. So, you know, you're going along and you're outside the buoys, you're going to take your lower unit off within a blink of an eye. So, fishing the river, you definitely need a good GPS map that marks all the wing dams and closing dams. And anytime you get out of the main channel, if you've never been there before, you better be idling, that's for sure.
1: Is it one of those cases where if you've never fished the Mississippi, find a guide to maybe take it the first time out, or can you manage it on your own?
0: Oh, you can manage it on your own. I mean, anybody with, you know, boating common sense, I mean, can figure it out pretty easily. I know, you know, like this time we were up there because they've had no rain. The river was actually the lowest I've ever seen it, which basically eliminates all the backwater that you can get into. I mean, there's the Mississippi as, you know, the main river channel, but there's thousands of miles of back sloughs and cuts and bays and stuff. And, you know, a lot of those had like 3 inches of water or no water in them. So basically for this tournament, everybody was fishing main river.
1: So obviously the Mississippi is thousands of miles long, or maybe I'm making that up, but it's long. Where have you fished on the Mississippi and how is fishing different depending on, say, in the northern part of the Mississippi, maybe stretching from like Iowa up towards the Twin Cities? Is it different in each of those areas?
0: Oh, absolutely. I mean, every pool is different. Every pool has more current, less current, more backwater, less backwater, barge traffic. I mean, we were on pool 9, which is, you know, between La Crosse and Prairie du Chien, and the barge traffic was pretty serious. I mean, there was, you know, 5, 6, 7, 8 barges going every day, you know, up the main river channel, but a lot of them were smaller because the river's so low they can't, you know, they can't fill those barges up as much, and I'm assuming that's why there were so many barges. But yeah, every pool is different. You know, we've gone all the way up to pool 5. I mean, that pool's really small, but the current is always really ripping. I mean, basically, you need a 36-volt trolling motor just to stay in one spot, and if you don't, you're going down the river with the current. And, you know, a lot of lakes around here, we don't have current. We have no idea what current is, but you know, that current can take you 100 yards in two blinks of an eye.
1: Hey, so how many different, what types of fish can you catch in the Mississippi River? Is it different than what you catch like in rivers around here? Can you catch anything more exotic, I guess you can say, in the Mississippi?
0: Well, you know, there was a lot of garfish. There was a lot of, you know, we caught a lot of walleyes, but, you know, it's really known for bass and walleyes is what it's really known for. You know, we caught a lot of dogfish. We caught a lot of sheep's head. I mean, I probably caught 20 sheep's head a day. You know, what you get on the Winnebago system, but you don't really get them in a lot of lakes around here. But, you know, you set the hook and you think you got a 4-pound smallmouth and you end up getting an 8-pound sheep's head. And boy, do they fight. But the thing is, you don't get on area lakes. What you get on the Mississippi is snakes. I bet you I saw 20 snakes a day.
1: I'll pass on that.
0: And then, you know, you hear all the horror stories about, you know, you're fishing in the back slough and all of a sudden you look and there's a snake on your back deck that, you know, crawled right up your motor and he's just sitting on your back deck. And boy, we were in one section of the river and I mean there was 15 snakes within 25 yards of me.
1: Are these rattlesnakes swimming? Are they pythons? Are they anacondas?
0: Yeah, anacondas. No, they're just simple water snakes, water moccasins. From what I understand, they're not poisonous, but, you know, I don't like them any more than you do, and, yeah, I don't want them in my boat either.
1: So. Circling back around, Rick, anything else on non-Fox Lake that they've heard about?
0: I was actually on Big Green today. The smallmouth bite and the rock bass bite was unbelievable. I mean, I had a great time today. The water is actually pretty dirty over there, which I'm kind of surprised for this time of year. But, yeah, we caught a lot of smallmouth and we caught a lot of rock bass. You know, it's a fun way to fish. It really is.
1: Well, tell me about Raw Bass Customs and.

0: and guiding tours. If people are, if you have some time left to book people for guiding tours for Mass over the summer months.
1: Well, one more thing I got to pass along quick. Right now is turtle egg laying season. All the turtles are coming out of the creeks and the lakes and the rivers and laying eggs. I mean, we had two of them in our front yard here this week. Yesterday I was going and I saw them walking across the road at Chief Kuno Trail. You got to be careful for the turtles right now. They're all coming out of the water and they're all going to land to lay eggs. So, keep your eyes open and don't run over any turtles.
0: You can sometimes see that on the highways even. You see nothing but turtles all over the place. You're right. So keep an eye on those things.
1: Yep. I mean, some of them are, you know, as big as basketballs, and some of them, you know, are big as baseballs. But, they're all, I mean, this week and next week, they'll all be coming out and laying eggs. So you got to keep an eye open for the turtles. But
0: tell us about Rob Ass Customs.
1: I paint literally 50 different kinds of blanks for bass, walleye, muskie, and pike, and crappie. 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Just got a huge, huge order this week.
0: Sounds good. Are you still booking bass trips, or are you pretty booked up for the summer?
1: I still got a few openings at the end of July. I've actually had two this week. We're catching quite a few bass and pike out here on Fox Lake, but you can give my cell phone a call at 920-948-8467. And all you bring is food and drink, and I supply the rest.
0: Rick, appreciate the insight today on the Mississippi and everything else, and have a great week.
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Music programming continues. I'm Jeff Ball on 95.3 WBEV. All the songs that we play in the 7 o'clock hour are artists that are on this week's birthday list. I like weeks like this. Makes picking the music really easy. And, well, quite frankly, it gives me something to talk about. Pat Boone started off the set Love Letters in the Sand from way back in the 50s. Pat Boone born April 1st, 1934. Linda Scott, after that, with I've Told Every Star, she was also born on the 1st of June in 1945.

0: Then we just heard Eddie Holman from 1970, Hey There Lonely Girl, Eddie, on this week's birthday list, born June 3rd, 1946. Beaver Dam weather for today, a blend of clouds and sun with a high near 82. Winds will be out of the east, gusting to 15 miles an hour. And tonight, overcast skies with a low of 63. Monday, scattered showers likely, highs around 81. Precipitation amounts up to 0.11 inches of rain possible. Tomorrow night, lows dip down to around 64 under cloudy skies. Got you up to snuff on the weather. When we come back, Johnny Mathis and Denise Williams, Too Much, Too Little, Too Late. 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

0: Johnny Mathis went to number one with Denise Williams with that one. Too much, too little, too late. Denise Williams on this week's birthday list, born June 3rd, 1950. We are your home of Brewer baseball, and we'll have a game with the Colorado Rockies later on this afternoon, later than usual, as they're out west. Look for batter up at around 2:10. And those times are pretty accurate. When they say batter up at 2:10, they mean it. Brewer baseball all season long. They'll start a series at the Athletics tomorrow night, and those games will be late as well. First pitch tomorrow will be at 9:05 p.m., so stay up late tomorrow and watch or listen to the Brewers with us here on 95.3 WBEV. 46th annual Dodge County Dairy Brunch going on out at the fairgrounds today, starting at 9 o'clock until 12:30. So stop on out there for a classic Wisconsin brunch. The event also includes educational exhibits, a cheese pairing tent, petting zoo, community church service, and live music by the Gary Beal Band. So lots to see and do at the 46th annual Dodge County Dairy Brunch. Since it's at the fairgrounds, I think I can say lots to see and do. I don't think anybody will get mad. Will they? Nobody will tell on me, right? When we come back, more names on the birthday list. Freddie Fender, Peter and Gordon, and one of the members of the Friends of Distinction on your smooth Sunday morning at 95.3 WBEV.
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0: fun. 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
1: Here it is. And a ground ball left side, backhanded by Ortiz. Throw across the diamond. Yes, in time. Checks his runners. Here's the pitch. Fly ball, left field.
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Artists from the birthday list on your smooth Sunday morning. I'm Jeff Hall, reporting for 95.3 WBEV, June 5th, 1941. Floyd Butler of that band, Friends of Distinction, on the birthday list. Before that, we had Peter and Gordon doing a John Lennon Paul McCartney song, World Without Love. Gordon of Peter and Gordon, born June 4th, 1945. And Freddie Fender got things started with a international hit on both sides of the fence, country and the pop charts, in 1975. Before the next teardrop falls, Freddie Fender, born June 4th, 1937. When we come back, Wade Bates catches up with Brenda Connolly at the Dairy Brunch.

0: the Dodge County Dairy Brunch. We'll hear from them right after this from ABC. 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
1: ABC News, I'm Brian Clark. The U.S.-Iran ceasefire's under new stress, as ABC's Tom Sufi Burge explains from Jerusalem.
2: Still no sign of a deal to end the war with Iran, which is now into its 100th day, and the ceasefire is under real strain. The U.S. military saying it shot down two more Iranian one-way attack drones, which were threatening ships in the Strait of Hormuz.
1: Severe weather Saturday blamed for over 100,000 power outages from Ohio to New York, and one death in New York City when a tree fell on a man. Five people at a West Virginia University baseball game were taken to hospitals after a powerful wind moved through a tent area. A shooting at a popular festival in Toledo, Ohio, left 12 people hurt. Authorities are now searching for two suspects. The second day of the festival has been canceled. Nathan Lane can tie the record for the most awarded male performer in Tony Awards history tonight. It would be his fourth if he wins for Best Leading Actor for his role in Death of a Salesman. This is ABC News.
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4: Sunshine mixed with clouds at times today, with daytime highs approaching 82. Easterly winds 8 to 15 miles per hour. Slight chance of thunderstorms tonight. Lows level off around 60. Mainly cloudy skies expected. Mainly cloudy skies tomorrow. Storms likely. High temperatures reach up to 82. I'm meteorologist Jennifer Wojcicki on 95.3 WBEV, powered by Daily Dodge. Right now, it's 64 degrees.
5: This is 95.3 WBEV, and one of my favorite Sundays of the year is coming up, the annual Dodge County Dairy Brunch. This year, it's at the Dodge County Fairgrounds. We've got Dairy Ambassador Brenda Conley. And Brenda, can you believe we've reached another Dairy Brunch?
6: Yep, another time of year.
5: And so a lot of people will be eating, drinking some dairy products, learning about agriculture and dairy this weekend. Just how excited are you for this weekend?
6: Oh, very excited. We can't wait to see everybody out at the fairgrounds this year. So we're hoping to have a really good turnout.
5: So if somebody's never been to the Dairy Brunch, explain what all happens on Sunday.
6: So we have our famous, dairy brunch that you can come on out and eat. And then we also have educational booths that you can see, vendors that you can go and buy local products at, and listen to live music and just kind of see and do everything agriculture and dairy related.
5: It is amazing. It's like a machine when you go out there because so many people volunteer out there, and it really gives. Sometimes it's the only time of the year maybe that people get exposed to what happens on like a dairy farm, or this year it's at the fairgrounds, just the dairy industry in general.
6: Yep, exactly. And that's what we try to do. You know, it's in June. It's June Dairy Month. We try to help promote dairy in any way possible and educate the public about the dairy industry and in Dodge County as well.
5: Typically, we seems like we get more and more brunches served every year. Like, do you remember last few years, typically, how many have we been serving out at the Dairy Brunch every year?
6: So we typically serve like over 2,000, between 2,500 people. So every year it kind of seems to grow a little bit more and more. Obviously, at the fairgrounds, we're probably going to have a few less just because it's not out at the typical dairy farm. But we still hope to have a really nice turnout.
5: So if people haven't been to, because you've had it a few other times at the fairgrounds, where do they need to go on the fairgrounds campus to get their tickets and enjoy the brunch?
6: So the brunches will be served in the youth building, if you're familiar with the fairgrounds. So that will, the actual brunch will be served out in the youth building. All the vendors and the educational booths will be held in the Dairy Youth Barn. So that's the biggest barn out there. The live music will be in right there in Radio Park. And then we have an 8:30 church service, so please bring your long chairs. That'll be located in the American Legion Pavilion that's towards the parking area.
5: There's going to be a lot of great stuff. If somebody hasn't enjoyed the brunch, it's not like they don't hold back on food. You're going to have a full belly, aren't you?
6: Oh, yes. Dodge County is famous. Everybody knows us for our menu. We have our typical scrambled eggs with ham and cheese, pancakes, assorted cheeses, deep fried cheese curds, milk, juice, and backed by popular demand, Culver's custard.
5: Is parking traditionally like it would be if you're visiting the Dodge County Fair? Or where's parking going to be?
6: Yes, that's where we're going to be parking. So if you've been to the fair and you know that you park over in the big grass field area, that's where the parking is going to be. So just when you come into the fairgrounds,

0: to the south area, just head to the grass field area and you can park. We will have limited handicap parking area up towards the youth building, so you can head to the north there. But yes, it'll be the exact same parking as the fair.
1: Dodge County Dairy Brunch is this Sunday from 9 a.m. till 12:30 at the Dodge County Fairgrounds this year. Brenda, again, if people want tickets, how do they get tickets? How much do they cost?
0: So tickets are sold on-site only. So you just come up to the youth building and purchase them. $10 for adults, $5 for kids, and under four are free.
1: And so there's going to be a lot of great things to see out there. And again, we encourage everybody to come on out and have yourself a great time. Brenda, I know that you guys have a Facebook page. If they check out Dodge County Dairy, is that the Facebook page?
0: Yes. Check out Dodge County Dairy on Facebook. We are updating it daily this week. So you can see everything on there as far as information. All of our sponsors are listed, all of our vendors. So just go to that page and it'll have all the information right there.
1: And it's going to be a great time. I'll be out there as well all day taking some pictures, and we'll doing some check-ins with some various people. Hopefully I can get on the, hopefully they'll let me stir some eggs and make some eggs a little bit on Sunday. That's always a great time.
0: Oh yeah, I'm sure Russell will let you do that as well.
1: And I always say the flapjack machine, the pancake machine, maybe is the greatest invention in the history of the world.
0: Oh yes, the Beaver Dam Agribusiness, they're the ones that does our pancakes every year. They do an awesome job, and that is the neatest machine. When you come through the serving line, you can see how the pancakes and the eggs are all made right there. So it's always a kind of a neat wonder for everybody to see that.
1: The Dodge County Dairy Brunch this Sunday, 9 a.m. till 12:30 at the Dodge County Fairgrounds. Brenda, thank you so much for the time, and we'll I know it's going to be a great time. Thanks.
0: All right, thank you.
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4: 2-1 is a liner back up the middle and into center field for a base hit. Yelich around third. He will score, and the Brewers on the board first. 1-0 Crew as Terang found the golden snitch. Yelich rips one fair inside the bag down the first baseline. Yelich turns first. He's on his way to second. He's in with a stand-up double to get the Brewers offense off and running from Wrigley.
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Tom Jones on today's birthday list. He was born June 7th, 1940. We also heard from Nancy Sinatra. Her birthday is on tomorrow's birthday list, born June 8th, 1940. Frank Sinatra's eldest daughter. Well, it is All-Star Request Show Day. We'll be live and local tonight after Brewer baseball. Brewers are at Colorado with a later afternoon game than usual. And our batter up will be at 2:10. So the game will send it back to us right around 6 o'clock, and we'll be ready and waiting to take your calls and texts and build a playlist made by the community for the community. If you've never joined the show, we use a cell phone that we only use for the show. We only give the number out during the show. We don't post it on social media. If you know the number, you're welcome to text us anytime on Sunday. The phone's on all day on Sunday.

0: And we'll be live and local from 6 until 9 o'clock. So come on back. When we come back, Al and Christina Mincho get us off to church. First Lutheran Church coming up next hour, the way they always do, at 95.3 WBEV, your home for the world-famous Brat Fries.
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1: Good morning. 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National Night Out 2026 takes place on Tuesday, August 4th. It is a nationwide annual campaign designed to promote police-community partnerships, heighten crime prevention awareness, and strengthen neighborhood spirit. First Evangelism Committee will be handing out first aid kits and fitting bike helmets for children. All are invited to join us. First Lutheran Church's annual worship in the park will be on Sunday, August 9th at 10 a.m. at Swan Park. Kyler and Seth James Baumgart, a husband and wife duo who are contemporary Christian artists and songwriters, will be our special musical guests. The church office will be closed on Wednesdays during the summer months. The office will be open Monday, Tuesday, and Thursday from 9 a.m. till 12:30 p.m. Our drive-through communion occurs on the first Sunday of each month from 10 until 10:30 a.m. at the front circle entrance. Now, let's join the congregation of First Lutheran Church in worship.
2: Greetings to you. So let us direct our hearts and minds to worship. I'll have you stand only as you're able. Blessed be the Holy Trinity, the one God, whose compassion endures forever. Amen. Let us confess our sin to God. Take a moment for your own personal reflection and confession before we together confess. Compassionate God, we confess to you all of our sins. Our burden is heavy, and we cannot free ourselves. In your mercy, call us back to you. Your yoke is easy, your burden is light. Restore us to dwell in your peace. In Christ's name we pray. Amen. Hear the good news. Jesus said, come to me, all of you who are weary, all of you who are carrying heavy burdens, I will give you rest. In the name of the Father, and of the Son, and of the Holy Spirit. Amen. Your sins are forgiven. Rest in God's love. Amen. Our gathering hymn can be found on the screen or in your hymnal on page 412. 412.

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2: Almighty Creator and ever-living God, we worship your glory, eternal three in one, and we praise your power, majestic three in three. Keep us steadfast in this faith, defend us in all adversity, and bring us at last into your presence, where you live in endless joy and love. Father, Son, and Holy Spirit, one God, now and forever. Amen.
0: You may be seated. We'll have our lessons.

The first reading is taken from the book of Genesis, chapter 1. When God began to create the heavens and the earth was complete chaos, and darkness covered the face of the deep, while a wind from God swept over the face of the waters. Then God said, "Let there be light," and there was light. And God saw that the light was good, and God separated the light from the darkness. God called the light day, and the darkness he called night. And there was evening, and there was morning, the first day. And God said, "Let there be a dome in the midst of the waters, and let it separate the waters from the waters." So God made the dome and separated the waters that were under the dome from the waters that were above the dome. And it was so. God called the dome sky, and there was evening, and there was morning, the second day. And God said, "Let the waters under the sky be gathered together into one place, and let the dry land appear." And it was so. God called the dry land earth, and the waters that were gathered together he called seas. And God saw that it was good. Then God said, "Let the earth put forth vegetation, plants yielding seed, and fruit trees of every kind on earth that bear fruit with the seed in it." And it was so. The earth brought forth vegetation, plants yielding seed of every kind, and trees of every kind bearing fruit with the seed in it. And God saw that it was good, and there was evening, and there was morning, the third day. And God said, "Let there be lights in the dome of the sky to separate the day from the night, and let them be for signs and for seasons and for days and years, and let them be lights in the dome of the sky to give light upon the earth." And it was so. God made the two great lights, the greater light to rule the day, and the lesser light to rule the night and the stars. God set them in the dome of the sky to give light upon the earth, to rule over the day and over the night, and to separate the light from the darkness. And God saw that it was good, and there was evening, and there was morning, the fourth day. And God said, "Let the waters bring forth swarms of living creatures, and let birds fly above the earth across the dome of the sky." So God created the great sea monsters and every living creature that moves of every kind with which the waters swarm, and every winged bird of every kind.

0: And God saw that it was good. God blessed them, saying, "Be fruitful and multiply, and fill the waters and the seas, and let birds multiply on the earth." And there was evening, and there was morning, the fifth day. And God said, "Let the earth bring forth living creatures of every kind, cattle and creeping things, and wild animals of the earth of every kind." And it was so. God made the wild animals of the earth of every kind, and the cattle of every kind, and everything that creeps on the ground of every kind. And God saw that it was good. Then God said, "Let us make humans in our image, according to our likeness, and let them have dominion over the fish of the sea, and over the birds of the air, and over the cattle, and over all the wild animals of the earth, and over every creeping thing that creeps upon the earth." So God created humans in his image. In the image of God, he created them. Male and female, he created them. God blessed them, and God said to them, "Be fruitful and multiply, and fill the earth and subdue it, and have dominion over the fish of the sea, and over the birds of the air, and over every living thing that moves upon the earth." God said, "See, I have given you every plant yielding seed that is upon the face of all the earth, and every tree with seed in its fruit. You shall have them for food. And to every beast of the earth, and to every bird of the air, and to everything that creeps on the earth, everything that has the breath of life, I have given every green plant for food." And it was so. God saw everything that he had made, and indeed, it was very good. And there was evening, and there was morning, the sixth day. Thus the heavens and the earth were finished in all their multitude. On the sixth day, God had finished the work that he had done, and he rested on the seventh day from all the work that he had done. So God blessed the seventh day and hallowed it, because on it God rested from all the work that he had done in creation. These are the generations of the heavens and the earth when they were created. Word of God, word of life.
1: Thanks be to God.
0: The second reading is from the book of Psalms, chapter 8, and we will read it responsively. O Lord, our God, how majestic is your name in all the earth. You whose glory is chant above the heavens, out of the mouths of infants and children, you have set up a fortress against your enemies to silence the foe and avenger. When I consider your heavens, the work of your fingers, the moon and the stars you have set in their courses, what are mere mortals that you should be mindful of them, human beings that you should care for them? Yet you have made them little less than divine. With glory and honor you crown them. You have made them rule over the works of your hands. You have put all things under their feet. All flocks and cattle, even the wild beasts of the field, the birds of the air, the fish of the sea, and whatever passes along the path of the sea. O Lord, our Lord, how majestic is your name in all the earth. Word of God, word of life.
1: Thanks be to God.

0: The Holy Gospel according to Matthew, the 28th chapter. Now the 11 disciples went to Galilee, to the mountain to which Jesus had directed them. When they saw him, they worshipped him, but they doubted. And Jesus came and said to them, "All authority in heaven and on earth has been given to me. Go therefore and make disciples of all nations, baptizing them in the name of the Father and of the Son and of the Holy Spirit, and teach them to obey everything that I have commanded you. And remember, I am with you always to the end of the earth, end of age." The Gospel of the Lord.
1: Praise to you, O Christ.
0: You may be seated. Grace and peace to you from God our Father and our Lord and Savior Jesus Christ. Amen. Jesus says, "Go therefore and make disciples of all nations, baptizing them in the name of the Father and of the Son and of the Holy Spirit." This is the Bible scholar interpretation of the Great Commission. The Great Commission sounds a lot like missionary work. Missionary. What comes to mind when you hear the word missionary? What are your first thoughts? Who is a missionary? Traditionally, a missionary is an individual who crosses cultural borders, geographical boundaries, preach the Word of God. Beyond evangelism, missionaries frequently focus on humanitarian efforts, including building schools and teaching literacy, or operating health care clinics, or providing community aid and economic development. How did Jesus make disciples and establish this missionary concept? How did Jesus make disciples and establish this missionary concept? Jesus made disciples and established the concept through intentional life-to-life relationships, a process rather than a classroom. Over 3 years, he used the method of selection, modeling, delegating, and multiplication. He took ordinary people, tax collectors, fishermen, people of various backgrounds. He lived with them. He had a relationship with them. It was clear. It was personal. It was a personal call. He said, "Come follow me and I will make you fisher of men." In Matthew 4, modeling. Jesus modeled this living, this, it wasn't like, you know, giving a lecture. He invited his disciples into daily life. He lived with them, traveled with them, ate with them, experienced life together. He taught them the truths about God in parables. He preached Sermon on the Mount. He had discussion with his disciples. He modeled how to pray, how to serve others, how to heal. He set an example.

He modeled. He delegated. After a period of time of watching and learning, Jesus sent his disciples two by two, pairs of two, to preach, to heal the sick, and cast out demons. We see that in chapter 10 of Matthew's gospel. And when they returned after their assignment was complete, he debriefed with them. They revealed the things that went well and things that didn't. He helped them to sort through it. And then the Great Commission. This final step before Jesus descends to the Father. He says, as you go, it's this kind of ascending. I send you out to make disciples. But when we think about the word like go and make disciples, or like it's ascending, it's more better understood as he says, as you go. So as you go from here, as you go from me, as I leave you, go and make disciples of all nations. Go and do what I have done. And baptize them in the name of the Father, and the Son, and of the Holy Spirit. Thus, today is Holy Trinity Sunday, where we celebrate or recognize the life of the Trinity. A couple things to think about. Going back to how did Jesus make disciples, and how did he establish this concept of missionary? Imagine this. Imagine a world, this world-famous evangelist, this preacher. He fills stadiums, like 50,000 people every single day. If for every single person, every attendee, becomes a follower of Jesus, it would still take over 400 years to reach the world's population. Now, imagine this. If one ordinary follower of Jesus spent a year with two individuals, spent every day with them, a deep investing in these two people, teaching them how to pray, interpret scripture, sharing faith. And after those 2 years, those three people who the one invested so much time, if they keep this pattern going the next year, each one take two, it would take only 25 years to reach the whole population. So if each one of us took two people and invested time, a deep relationship, and taught and teach how to interpret scripture, pray, trust in the Lord, walk with Jesus, it would take 25 years to reach the whole population. This is missionary work. This is multiplication. This is how Jesus did it. So who is a missionary? Are you a missionary? I think about our own personal experiences. We've all had some experience. When I was young, out of college age or so, I hung out with all the pastors' kids at Bethel. There were 5 or 7 pastors, and they all had kids, and they were either in college or doing missionary work, and I would go with them. I'd go to Central America, South America, was able to go to Nicaragua, out in the middle of nowhere in the sticks, and join up with the Carters and work with Habitat for Humanity. And in the evening, we would interpret the scriptures. My wife's father was a bishop in the Northern Great Lakes Synod and the Eastern Coastal Diaconal area. They would work in Tanzania in a school, a university there, a seminary, teaching, and build a library. I'm sure you all have your own experiences

Our gospel lesson today, yes, it is the great commissioning that Jesus kind of sends us, go. He says, as you go, you're missionaries. Any of us who have been baptized because go and make disciples of all people and all nations, but baptize them. So any of us and all of us who have been baptized, we are essentially missionaries. We are to send. We are to go and have a deep relationship with others. Not just try to, you know, have recruits to make our church full, but it's about the whole world, the neighborhood, the community, our country, the world. So what can we learn from today? What can we learn from Jesus? The things that we can learn about God and God's mission, Anita read the whole creation story. The things that we can learn about God's mission is about life. That to experience life as we go to school, as we go to work, as we go for a walk in the neighborhood, as we go, carry Christ with us. Let people see the light of Christ through us. Find one or two people that you can have a deep relationship and mentor them in a spiritual way. Have Bible study with them. Bring them to church. Pray with them when you have lunch or breakfast. Invoke the name of the Lord in that meal. It's about a lifelong learning process. I tell confirmation kids, we're not going to get it all right here, but it's a lifelong learning process. As long as we walk with the Lord and we focus on the Lord, we will always be learning and growing and going deeper. It's about the life in the triune God, the Father, the Son, and the Holy Spirit. The Father who created us, who created the world, who loves us. And if Anita would have read further on, it talks about go and multiply. Go and have children. Multiply this earth with humans. But it also would say, I am a jealous God. Have a relationship with me. So God created us that we can multiply and cover the face of the earth with humans, but also to have a relationship with God. We can have a relationship with Jesus. We can walk with Jesus. We're soon going to be receiving the body and blood of Jesus. And then the Holy Spirit. The Spirit of wisdom and counsel and might. The little voice that speaks in your head or your consciousness and kind of brings you back on the path. When you want to wander off or get even, and the Spirit says, no, that's probably not a good idea. So this great commissioning is about going and living fully in the life of the triune God. The last thing to think about, as Jesus said, teach them to obey all the things that I have commanded you. What are those things? If you remember in that upper room when we had Monday, Thursday, the drama, one of the main things, not only because breaking the bread and sharing the cup, but he said, I give you a new commandment, that you would love one another as I have loved you. So living in the life of the triune God is also living and carrying out that great commandment to love one another as God has loved us. Love one another as Jesus has loved us. That's what missionary work is. We're all missionary. We are all to love one another and share the love of God. Let us pray. Most holy God, we ask that you would send your Holy Spirit upon us today. Yes, in the waters of baptism over Sadie, but that water that it would splash over all of us, renew our call, our purpose. Let that spirit of living water get us all wet and wake up.

0: 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Amen.
1: 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Holy God, we are in awe of your creative work. Continue that work in your church, making us a new creation that proclaims your presence and love. Lord, in your mercy. Creator God, nature reveals your power and glory. 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Lord, in your mercy. 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Lord, in your mercy. Gracious God, we pray for the children of our church and community. Provide for their needs. Support their caregivers. Nurture their faith. Lord, in your mercy. Loving God, we give thanks for those who have died and claimed their baptismal promises. Strengthen us to live as they did in communion with you. Lord, in your mercy. Almighty God, turn the tide of violence and bring an end to war. May your peace, which surpasses all understanding, guard every heart and establish justice throughout the earth. We ask this in the name of the Prince of Peace, Jesus Christ, our Lord. Amen.

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Loving God, we offer at your table the gifts of our hearts. Help us to take part in you and share freely of your love so that all creation can taste your abundance. We ask this in the name of Jesus, through the Spirit abiding with us now and forever.

0: The Lord be with you. 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Let us give thanks to the Lord our God.
1: It is right to give our

It is indeed right in our duty and our joy that we should at all times and all places give thanks and praise to you, Almighty Merciful God, through our Savior Jesus Christ. You revealed your glory, the glory in the Father as in the Son and the Holy Spirit, equally in majesty, undivided in splendor, one Lord, one God, ever to be adored in your eternal glory. And so with all the choirs of angels, the church on earth, and the host of heaven, we praise your name, joining in your unending hymn. Holy, holy, holy Lord, God of power and might, heaven and earth are full of your glory. Hosanna in the highest. Blessed is he who comes in the name of the Lord. Hosanna in the highest. In the night in which our Lord Jesus was betrayed, he took bread. He blessed it, giving it to his disciples to eat, saying, take and eat. This is my body broken and given for you. Eat and do this for the remembrance of me. After supper, he took the cup, he blessed it, giving it to all to drink, saying, this cup is the new covenant, my blood shed for you and for all people for the forgiveness of sin. Drink and do this in remembrance of me. Lord, remember us in your kingdom and teach us to pray. Our Father in heaven, hallowed be your name. Your kingdom come, your will be done on earth as in heaven. Give us today our daily bread. Forgive us our sins, as we forgive those who sin against us. Save us from the time of trial, and deliver us from evil. For the kingdom, the power, and the glory are yours, now and forever. Amen. You may be seated, receive an invitation. Here at First Lutheran, we practice open communion, which means there are no barriers or rules keeping you from coming to the table. Simply come. There are two pathways, one pathway here, a pathway over there, and depending on which side of the aisle, which side of the path you're sitting on, we'd like for you to come on out, and Laura and I will serve bread, but we'll alternate. So if you're coming from this side, have a little, you know, little path there, a little roll there, a little line here, and then we'll alternate as you come up. So once you come forward, you'll receive a wafer, and then if you're on this side, you come over here. If you're on this side, you go that direction. But there will be somebody standing here with a tray, and the tray will have grape juice and wine. The grape juice is a light-colored substance in the center, and then the wine is red, fills the rest of the tray. We also have gluten-free elements on the table. So as you take your wine from the tray, you drink it, and then there'll be these little trays for the empties, and you set the empties there. There'll be one over there and one over there. Just kind of, if you're first, but if you're behind those first people, you can follow along, but we'll guide you. The table is set, the gifts of God for the people of God. Thanks be to God.

0: have you stand only as your evil. May the body and blood of our Lord Jesus Christ strengthen you and keep you in his grace. Amen.
1: Please join me in prayer. Compassionate God, through the gifts of bread and wine, our hearts are filled with the abundance of your love. Strengthen us that we, through this holy meal, may share your love freely as you have shared with us. We ask this in the name of Jesus, through the Spirit nourishing us now and forever. Amen.
0: Amen. So before we close with holy, holy, holy, did you notice how I looked at you, Chuck? Yeah. Looking a little more tired as days go on. Happy birthday to you. Happy birthday to you. Happy birthday, dear Chuck. Happy birthday to you. And I'm 37. Our closing hymn can be found on the screen and on page 413 in our hymnal, Holy, Holy, Holy.

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1: Sunday Rosary is said in thanksgiving to the well-being of our listeners and any special intentions they may have. 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
2: The five glorious mysteries. In the name of the Father, and of the Son, and of the Holy Spirit, amen. I believe in God,
3: the Father Almighty, creator of heaven and earth, and in Jesus Christ, his only Son, our Lord, who was conceived by the Holy Spirit, born of Virgin Mary, suffered under Pontius Pilate, was crucified, died, and was buried. He descended into hell. The third day he rose again from the dead. He ascended into heaven, sits at the right hand of God, the Father Almighty. From thence he shall come to judge the living and the dead. I believe in the Holy Spirit, the Holy Catholic Church, the communion of saints, the forgiveness of sins, the resurrection of the body, and life everlasting. Amen.
2: Our Father, who art in heaven, hallowed be thy name. Thy kingdom come, thy will be done, on earth as it is in heaven.
3: Give us this day our daily bread, and forgive us our trespasses, as we forgive those who trespass against us. And lead us not into temptation, but deliver us from evil. Amen.
2: Hail Mary, full of grace, the Lord is with thee. Blessed art thou among women, and blessed is the fruit of thy womb, Jesus.
3: Holy Mary, Mother of God, pray for us sinners now and at the hour of our death. Amen.
2: Hail Mary, full of grace, the Lord is with thee. Blessed art thou among women, and blessed is the fruit of thy womb, Jesus.
3: Holy Mary, Mother of God, pray for us sinners now and at the hour of our death. Amen.
2: Hail Mary, full of grace, the Lord is with thee. Blessed art thou among women, and blessed is the fruit of thy womb, Jesus.
3: Holy Mary, Mother of God, pray for us sinners now and at the hour of our death. Amen.
2: Glory be to the Father, and to the Son, and to the Holy Spirit.
3: As it was in the beginning, is now, and ever shall be, world without end. Amen.
2: The first glorious mystery, the resurrection of the Lord. Our Father, who art in heaven, hallowed be thy name. Thy kingdom come, thy will be done on earth as it is in heaven.
3: Give us this day our daily bread, and forgive us our trespasses, as we forgive those who trespass against us. And lead us not into temptation, but deliver us from evil. Amen.
2: Hail Mary, full of grace, the Lord is with thee. Blessed art thou among women, and blessed is the fruit of thy womb, Jesus.
3: Holy Mary, Mother of God, pray for us sinners, now and at the hour of our death. Amen.
2: Hail Mary, full of grace, the Lord is with thee. Blessed art thou among women, and blessed is the fruit of thy womb, Jesus.
3: Holy Mary, Mother of God, pray for us sinners, now and at the hour of our death. Amen.
2: Hail Mary, full of grace, the Lord is with thee. Blessed art thou among women, and blessed is the fruit of thy womb, Jesus.
3: Holy Mary, Mother of God, pray for us sinners now and at the hour of our death. Amen.
2: Hail Mary, full of grace, the Lord is with thee. Blessed art thou among women, and blessed is the fruit of thy womb, Jesus.
3: Holy Mary, Mother of God, pray for us sinners now and at the hour of our death. Amen.
2: Hail Mary, full of grace, the Lord is with thee. Blessed art thou among women, and blessed is the fruit of thy womb, Jesus.
3: Holy Mary, Mother of God, pray for us sinners now and at the hour of our death. Amen.
2: Hail Mary, full of grace, the Lord is with thee. Blessed art thou among women, and blessed is the fruit of thy womb, Jesus.
3: Holy Mary, Mother of God, pray for us sinners now and at the hour of our death. Amen.
2: Hail Mary, full of grace, the Lord is with thee. Blessed art thou among women, and blessed is the fruit of thy womb, Jesus.
3: Holy Mary, Mother of God, pray for us sinners now and at the hour of our death. Amen.
2: Hail Mary, full of grace, the Lord is with thee. Blessed art thou among women, and blessed is the fruit of thy womb, Jesus.
3: Holy Mary, Mother of God, pray for us sinners now and at the hour of our death. Amen.
2: Hail Mary, full of grace, the Lord is with thee. Blessed art thou among women, and blessed is the fruit of thy womb, Jesus.
3: Holy Mary, Mother of God, pray for us sinners now and at the hour of our death. Amen.
2: Hail Mary, full of grace, the Lord is with thee. Blessed art thou among women, and blessed is the fruit of thy womb, Jesus.
3: Holy Mary, Mother of God, pray for us sinners now and at the hour of our death. Amen.
2: Glory be to the Father, and to the Son, and to the Holy Spirit.
3: As it was in the beginning, is now, and ever shall be, world without end. Amen.
4: O my Jesus, forgive us our sins. Save us from the fires of hell. Lead all souls to heaven, especially those most in need of thy mercy.
2: The second glorious mystery, the ascension of our Lord into heaven.
5: Alleluia,
2: our Father, who art in heaven, hallowed be thy name. Thy kingdom come, thy will be done on earth as it is in heaven.
3: Give us this day our

0: our trespasses, for as we forgive those who trespass against us. And lead us not into temptation, but deliver us from evil.
1: Amen.
2: Hail Mary, full of grace, the Lord is with thee. Blessed art thou among women, and blessed is the fruit of thy womb, Jesus.
0: Holy Mary, Mother of God, pray for us sinners, now and at the hour of our death. Amen.
2: Hail Mary, full of grace, the Lord is with thee. Blessed art thou among women, and blessed is the fruit of thy womb, Jesus.
0: Holy Mary, Mother of God, pray for us sinners, now and at the hour of our death. Amen.
2: Hail Mary, full of grace, the Lord is with thee. Blessed art thou among women, and blessed is the fruit of thy womb, Jesus.
0: Holy Mary, Mother of God, pray for us sinners, now and at the hour of our death. Amen.
2: Hail Mary, full of grace, the Lord is with thee. Blessed art thou among women, and blessed is the fruit of thy womb, Jesus.
0: Holy Mary, Mother of God, pray for us sinners, now and at the hour of our death. Amen.
2: Hail Mary, full of grace, the Lord is with thee. Blessed art thou among women, and blessed is the fruit of thy womb, Jesus.
0: Holy Mary, Mother of God, pray for us sinners, now and at the hour of our death. Amen.
2: Hail Mary, full of grace, the Lord is with thee. Blessed art thou among women, and blessed is the fruit of thy womb, Jesus.
0: Holy Mary, Mother of God, pray for us sinners, now and at the hour of our death. Amen.
2: Hail Mary, full of grace, the Lord is with thee. Blessed art thou among women, and blessed is the fruit of thy womb, Jesus.
0: Holy Mary, Mother of God, pray for us sinners, now and at the hour of our death. Amen.
2: Hail Mary, full of grace, the Lord is with thee. Blessed art thou among women, and blessed is the fruit of thy womb, Jesus.
0: Holy Mary, Mother of God, pray for us sinners, now and at the hour of our death. Amen.
2: Hail Mary, full of grace, the Lord is with thee. Blessed art thou among women, and blessed is the fruit of thy womb, Jesus.
0: Holy Mary, Mother of God, pray for us sinners, now and at the hour of our death. Amen.
2: Hail Mary, full of grace, the Lord is with thee. Blessed art thou among women, and blessed is the fruit of thy womb, Jesus.
0: Holy Mary, Mother of God, pray for us sinners, now and at the hour of our death. Amen.
2: Glory be to the Father, and to the Son, and to the Holy Spirit.
0: As it was in the beginning, is now, and ever shall be, world without end. Amen.
3: O my Jesus, forgive us our sins. Save us from the fires of hell. Lead all souls to heaven, especially those most in need of thy mercy.
2: The third glorious mystery, the descent of the Holy Spirit. Our Father who art in heaven, hallowed be thy name. Thy kingdom come, thy will be done on earth as it is in heaven.
0: Give us this day our daily bread, and forgive us our trespasses, as we forgive those who trespass against us. And lead us not into temptation, but deliver us from evil. Amen.
2: Hail Mary, full of grace, the Lord is with thee. Blessed art thou among women, and blessed is the fruit of thy womb, Jesus.
0: Holy Mary, Mother of God, pray for us sinners, now and at the hour of our death. Amen.
2: Hail Mary, full of grace, the Lord is with thee. Blessed art thou among women, and blessed is the fruit of thy womb, Jesus.
0: Holy Mary, Mother of God, pray for us sinners, now and at the hour of our death. Amen.
2: Hail Mary, full of grace, the Lord is with thee. Blessed art thou among women, and blessed is the fruit of thy womb, Jesus.
0: Holy Mary, Mother of God, pray for us sinners, now and at the hour of our death. Amen.
2: Hail Mary, full of grace, the Lord is with thee. Blessed art thou among women, and blessed is the fruit of thy womb, Jesus.
0: Holy Mary, Mother of God, pray for us sinners, now and at the hour of our death. Amen.
2: Hail Mary, full of grace, the Lord is with thee. Blessed art thou among women, and blessed is the fruit of thy womb, Jesus.
0: Holy Mary, Mother of God, pray for us sinners, now and at the hour of our death. Amen.
2: Hail Mary, full of grace, the Lord is with thee. Blessed art thou among women, and blessed is the fruit of thy womb, Jesus.
0: Holy Mary, Mother of God, pray for us sinners, now and at the hour of our death. Amen.
2: Hail Mary, full of grace, the Lord is with thee. Blessed art thou among women, and blessed is the fruit of thy womb, Jesus.
0: Holy Mary, Mother of God, pray for us sinners, now and at the hour of our death. Amen.
2: Hail Mary, full of grace, the Lord is with thee. Blessed art thou among women, and blessed is the fruit of thy womb, Jesus.
0: Holy Mary, Mother of God, pray for us sinners, now and at the hour of our death. Amen.
2: Hail Mary, full of grace, the Lord is with thee. Blessed art thou among women, and blessed is the fruit of thy womb, Jesus.
0: Holy Mary, Mother of God, pray for us sinners, now and at the hour of our death. Amen.
2: Hail Mary, full of grace, the Lord is with thee. Blessed art thou among women, and blessed is the fruit of thy womb, Jesus.
0: Holy Mary, Mother of God, pray for us sinners, now and at the hour of our death. Amen.
2: Glory be to the Father, and to the Son, and to the Holy Spirit.
0: As it was in the beginning, is now, and ever shall be, world without end. Amen.
3: O my Jesus, forgive us our sins. Save us from the fires of hell. Lead all souls to heaven, especially those most in need of thy mercy.

0: The fourth glorious mystery, the Assumption of Mary into heaven. Our Father who art in heaven, hallowed be thy name. Thy kingdom come, thy will be done on earth as it is in heaven.
1: Give us this day our daily bread, and forgive us our trespasses, as we forgive those who trespass against us. And lead us not into temptation, but deliver us from evil. Amen.
0: Hail Mary, full of grace, the Lord is with thee. Blessed art thou among women, and blessed is the fruit of thy womb, Jesus.
1: Holy Mary, Mother of God, pray for us sinners, now and at the hour of our death. Amen.
0: Hail Mary, full of grace, the Lord is with thee. Blessed art thou among women, and blessed is the fruit of thy womb, Jesus.
1: Holy Mary, Mother of God, pray for us sinners, now and at the hour of our death. Amen.
0: Hail Mary, full of grace, the Lord is with thee. Blessed art thou among women, and blessed is the fruit of thy womb, Jesus.
1: Holy Mary, Mother of God, pray for us sinners, now and at the hour of our death. Amen.
0: Hail Mary, full of grace, the Lord is with thee. Blessed art thou among women, and blessed is the fruit of thy womb, Jesus.
1: Holy Mary, Mother of God, pray for us sinners, now and at the hour of our death. Amen.
0: Hail Mary, full of grace, the Lord is with thee. Blessed art thou among women, and blessed is the fruit of thy womb, Jesus.
1: Holy Mary, Mother of God, pray for us sinners, now and at the hour of our death. Amen.
0: Hail Mary, full of grace, the Lord is with thee. Blessed art thou among women, and blessed is the fruit of thy womb, Jesus.
1: Holy Mary, Mother of God, pray for us sinners, now and at the hour of our death. Amen.
0: Hail Mary, full of grace, the Lord is with thee. Blessed art thou among women, and blessed is the fruit of thy womb, Jesus.
1: Holy Mary, Mother of God, pray for us sinners, now and at the hour of our death. Amen.
0: Hail Mary, full of grace, the Lord is with thee. Blessed art thou among women, and blessed is the fruit of thy womb, Jesus.
1: Holy Mary, Mother of God, pray for us sinners, now and at the hour of our death. Amen.
0: Hail Mary, full of grace, the Lord is with thee. Blessed art thou among women, and blessed is the fruit of thy womb, Jesus.
1: Holy Mary, Mother of God, pray for us sinners, now and at the hour of our death. Amen.
0: Hail Mary, full of grace, the Lord is with thee. Blessed art thou among women, and blessed is the fruit of thy womb, Jesus.
1: Holy Mary, Mother of God, pray for us sinners, now and at the hour of our death. Amen.
0: Glory be to the Father, and to the Son, and to the Holy Spirit.
1: As it was in the beginning, is now, and ever shall be, world without end. Amen.
2: O my Jesus, forgive us our sins. Save us from the fires of hell. Lead all souls to heaven, especially those most in need of thy mercy.
0: The fifth glorious mystery, Mary is crowned Queen of Heaven and Earth. Our Father who art in heaven, hallowed be thy name. Thy kingdom come, thy will be done on earth as it is in heaven.
1: Give us this day our daily bread, and forgive us our trespasses, as we forgive those who trespass against us. And lead us not into temptation, but deliver us from evil. Amen.
0: Hail Mary, full of grace, the Lord is with thee. Blessed art thou among women, and blessed is the fruit of thy womb, Jesus.
1: Holy Mary, Mother of God, pray for us sinners, now and at the hour of our death. Amen.
0: Hail Mary, full of grace, the Lord is with thee. Blessed art thou among women, and blessed is the fruit of thy womb, Jesus.
1: Holy Mary, Mother of God, pray for us sinners, now and at the hour of our death. Amen.
0: Hail Mary, full of grace, the Lord is with thee. Blessed art thou among women, and blessed is the fruit of thy womb, Jesus.
1: Holy Mary, Mother of God, pray for us sinners, now and at the hour of our death. Amen.
0: Hail Mary, full of grace, the Lord is with thee. Blessed art thou among women, and blessed is the fruit of thy womb, Jesus.
1: Holy Mary, Mother of God, pray for us sinners, now and at the hour of our death. Amen.
0: Hail Mary, full of grace, the Lord is with thee. Blessed art thou among women, and blessed is the fruit of thy womb, Jesus.
1: Holy Mary, Mother of God, pray for us sinners, now and at the hour of our death. Amen.
0: Hail Mary, full of grace, the Lord is with thee. Blessed art thou among women, and blessed is the fruit of thy womb, Jesus.
1: Holy Mary, Mother of God, pray for us sinners, now and at the hour of our death. Amen.
0: Hail Mary, full of grace, the Lord is with thee. Blessed art thou among women, and blessed is the fruit of thy womb, Jesus.
1: Holy Mary, Mother of God, pray for us sinners, now and at the hour of our death. Amen.
0: Hail Mary, full of grace, the Lord is with thee. Blessed art thou among women, and blessed is the fruit of thy womb, Jesus.
1: Holy Mary, Mother of God, pray for us sinners, now and at the hour of our death. Amen.
0: Hail Mary, full of grace, the Lord is with thee. Blessed art thou among women, and blessed is the fruit of thy womb, Jesus.
1: Holy Mary, Mother of God, pray for us sinners, now and at the hour of our death. Amen.
0: Hail Mary, full of grace, the Lord is with thee. Blessed art thou among women, and blessed is the fruit of thy womb, Jesus.
1: Holy Mary, Mother of God, pray for us sinners, now and at the hour of our death. Amen.
0: Glory be to the Father, and to the Son, and to the Holy Spirit.
1: As it was in the beginning, is now, and ever shall be, world without end. Amen.
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5: 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They started serving a great country breakfast just a few minutes ago, and the line is nice, and who doesn't want a great pancake, egg, fruit, milk, cheese type of breakfast? 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There's great music going on. The Gary Beal Band is here. You can walk through the booths to see all the vendors. There's many, many different places to watch the farm machinery and such. Take a look at those as you walk in. 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Again, $10 per person to come on in and enjoy this great country brunch here today. And we are at the Dodge County Fairgrounds. And come on down for the 46th annual.

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3: Sunshine mixed with clouds at times today, with daytime highs approaching 82. Southeasterly winds 8 to 15 miles per hour. Slight chance of thunderstorms tonight. Lows of aloft around 60. Mainly cloudy skies expected. Storms likely tomorrow. Daytime highs approaching 82. Cloudy skies with a few peaks of sun. I'm meteorologist Jennifer Wojcicki on 95.3 WBEV, powered by Daily Dodge. Currently 74.
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0: It's time now to worship with the congregation at St. Stephen's Lutheran Church in Beaver Dam. 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

0: The program are solely that of St. Stephen's Church, not WBEV or Good Karma Brands.
1: Good morning. You are listening to the radio worship service of St. Stephen's Lutheran Church in Beaver Dam. I am Pastor Paul Stratman, and I will serve as worship leader. Organist Dale Grilke leads members of St. Stephen's in the singing of our hymns. Later, Pastor Bill Runke will share the message for the day, Jesus has a heart of compassion for all people. We will begin with the hymn, O Worship the King.

0: In the name of the Father, and of the Son, and of the Holy Spirit. If we claim to be without sin, we deceive ourselves and the truth is not in us. If we confess our sins, God is faithful and just and will forgive us our sins and purify us from all unrighteousness. Let us confess our sins to the Lord. O Almighty God, merciful Father, I, a poor, miserable sinner, confess to you all my sins and iniquities with which I have ever offended you and justly deserved your temporal and eternal punishment. But I am heartily sorry for them and sincerely repent of them, and I pray of your boundless mercy and for the sake of the holy, innocent, bitter sufferings and death of your beloved Son, Jesus Christ, to be gracious and merciful to me, a poor, sinful being. Our gracious Father in heaven has been merciful to us. He sent his only Son, Jesus Christ, who gave his life as the atoning sacrifice for the sins of the whole world. Therefore, as a called servant of Christ and by his authority, I forgive you all your sins in the name of the Father and of the Son and of the Holy Spirit.
1: Amen.
0: In the peace of forgiveness, let us praise the Lord.

The scripture reading, which will also be the sermon text for this Sunday after Pentecost, is recorded in Matthew chapter 9, verses 35 through 10, verse 8. Jesus traveled through all the towns and villages, teaching in their synagogues, preaching the gospel of the kingdom, and healing every disease and every sickness. When he saw the crowds, he was moved with compassion for them, because they were troubled and downcast, like sheep without a shepherd. Then he said to his disciples, "The harvest is plentiful, but the workers are few. Therefore, pray that the Lord of the harvest will send out workers into his harvest." Jesus called his 12 disciples to himself and gave them authority to drive out unclean spirits and to heal every disease and every sickness. These are the names of the 12 apostles: first, Simon, who is called Peter, and his brother Andrew; James, the son of Zebedee, and his brother John; Philip and Bartholomew; Thomas and Matthew, the tax collector; James, the son of Alphaeus and Thaddeus; Simon the Zealot; and Judas Iscariot, who betrayed him. Jesus sent these 12 out and commanded them, "Do not go among the Gentiles, and do not enter any town of the Samaritans. Go instead to the lost sheep of Israel. As you go, preach this message: the kingdom of heaven is near. Heal the sick, raise the dead, cleanse lepers, drive out demons. Freely you have received, freely give." The Gospel of the Lord. After the radio choir has sung the hymn, "O Christ Who Called the Twelve," Pastor Bill Runke will present the message, "Jesus Has a Heart of Compassion for All People."

In the name of Jesus, who has a heart that loves the lost, fellow redeemed. Dorothy just wanted to get home to Kansas. The lion wanted some courage. The scarecrow wanted a brain. And the tin man wanted a heart. Well, the heart is more than just an organ that circulates blood throughout our bodies. From ancient times, the heart is viewed as the place where emotions are to be found. From joy to sadness, from fear to pride, our hearts are the place to which we ascribe those emotions. And so we talk about heartaches and heartbreaks. The Christian hymn writer says, "My heart for very joy doth leap." What's in a heart is more than just muscle and tissue and veins and arteries. This morning we get to take a good look at Jesus' heart. And in his glimpse at Jesus' heart, we see his great love for those who are spiritually lost. In this world in which it seems at times that people don't care about anyone other than themselves, we see how Jesus cared for others deeply, with a heart of compassion for them. Seeing them as the harassed and helpless lost sheep, but not wanting them to remain lost, willing to use us to send us out as his messengers to bring them hope. When someone says something bad about us or some work that we've done, it can be easy at times to crawl into a shell and never again do the things that we were criticized for. A spouse whose work around the house is criticized might not be too willing to do that work ever again. Even volunteers here at church, whose work is not always appreciated, might be reluctant to help with any future projects. Just before the words of our text for this morning, Jesus had healed a man who had been born blind. And criticism? Oh, the Pharisees were right there. They said Jesus was only able to do this work because he got his power from the devil. But our Lord did not let the lies that they said about him keep him from doing his work. Matthew tells us that Jesus then went through the towns and villages, teaching in the synagogues, preaching the good news of the kingdom, and healing every disease and sickness. Scriptures tell us numerous times that people had come to Jesus from all over with lots of different kinds of problems. But Jesus doesn't complain about being too busy to deal with them. No, when he saw the crowds, we're told, he had compassion on them. The Greek word for compassion that Jesus uses here has the feeling of having your innards moved, almost of having your innards explode in such compassion for other people, like the feeling a parent may get when they see their loved one for the first time after surgery. Here was Jesus, who had seen everything throughout the years, but being moved to such compassion as he saw the devastating effects of man's disobedience that it had upon his once perfect creation and creatures. Some of those brought to Jesus had physical diseases along with all of the weaknesses that went with those diseases. But all of the people who came to see Jesus were spiritually sick, afflicted with the disease of sin, and they had no one to help them. And we're told why Jesus had compassion on them: because they were harassed and helpless, like sheep without a shepherd. These poor spiritual sheep had gotten lost and had wandered through the thorn bushes of life and now were spiritually cut up. Their religious leaders demanded much of them, placed a lot of guilt on them, but offered them no comfort. We almost get the idea that the religious leaders really had abandoned their role as a religious leader. And so the people, harassed by guilt and shame, but they were never led to faith in Jesus, their Savior. Do you ever see that in your own heart at times? So often, sickness and problems can be all around us, but we only think of ourselves. No compassion for others. Maybe it's happened that you've heard about a tragedy or a problem of a loved one who's close to you, but the very first thing you think about was, how's that going to affect me? Other times,

our compassion that we show is less than genuine. Oh, it might have looked good to people on the outside, but I wouldn't want people to be looking at what's going on in my head to be published on my forehead. Such is the curse of sin, of selfishness. God has some words for those who think only of themselves and have no compassion for others in the Old Testament book of Amos. To some he said, "You trample on the poor and force them to give you grain. Therefore, though you have built stone mansions, you will not live in them. Though you've planted lush vineyards, you will not drink their wine. For I know how many are your offenses and how great your sins." But thanks to God that Jesus was not selfish as he lived in our place. His heart for people was always in line with his Heavenly Father's holy will. In what we call that great exchange, Jesus would offer to us his holy, perfect life. And the Father would place on his Son all the times that we failed to show compassions, to see the hurting around us, and to continue to think only of ourselves. What a comfort for us to know that Jesus sees us when we're helpless and harassed, because he is our good shepherd. His heart goes out to us when we're being pulled through the mud of problems and troubles. And he invites us. He says, "Come to me when you're weary and burdened, and I'll give you rest." His heart goes out to us when we're confused about what may be happening in our lives. And he says, "I know the plans I have for you. Plans to prosper you and not to harm you. Plans to give you hope and a future." And the neat thing about Jesus is that he not only sees problems, but he's able to do something about it. He sees the lost, the helpless, those who are spiritually harassed. He has compassion on them, and he does something about it. He shows us that this morning, as at that time he sent out his own disciples to bring hope and healing and comfort to those who were harassed and helpless. So he said to his disciples, "The harvest is plentiful, but the workers are few." Oh, the harvest field is great, isn't it? Every single person who ever lives in this world, every single person who God is not willing that they should perish, but that they be led to faith and repentance, every single person whose will it is from God that they come to faith in Jesus as the Holy Spirit works through word and sacraments. Like a farmer who just doesn't expect the wheat to come out of the field all by itself, or the hay bales to roll up into those great big bales, so also souls in the harvest field don't come into God's kingdom on their own. And that's a great problem. The harvest is great, but the workers needed to do the work are few. How could Jesus and only a handful of disciples even begin to penetrate the world with the gospel message? Well, as always, Jesus has the answer. He said, "Ask the Lord of the harvest, therefore, to send out workers into his harvest field." The harvest fields today are still huge, and Jesus' words ring in our ears too. We continue to ask the Lord of the harvest to send out workers. Even today in our families, the Lord, who has a heart for the lost, is raising up future harvesters, young men and women who are willing to go out into the field of souls as pastors, teachers, and lay workers to work in God's kingdom. When you pray at the side of your bed this evening, take Jesus at his invitation. Ask the Lord to send out more workers into the harvest field. When you talk with your children and your grandchildren, encourage them to think about whether the Lord might use them as full-time workers in his kingdom. Young people, consider how the Lord might use your talents as a worker in that field. Each of us needs to ask ourselves what role we have in bringing in the harvest. Jesus saw the harassed and helpless people. He had compassion on them. He offered up a prayer that we should offer to him to send out workers, and then he also took action. Matthew tells us that he then called his 12 disciples to him. He gave them authority to drive out evil spirits and to heal every disease and sickness. And then he named the apostles: Simon, who's called Peter, and his brother Andrew, James, son of Zebedee, and his brother John, Philip and Bartholomew, Thomas and Matthew the tax collector, James, son of Alphaeus, and Thaddeus, Simon the Zealot, and Judas Iscariot, who would betray him.

Can you imagine why the Lord lists the names of the disciples there for us? Could it simply be that he wants to show us that those he's sending out were real people, real ordinary people, people that we know struggled with their own temptations and troubles? They were ordinary people whose strength they knew came from Jesus alone, the one who with a heart for the lost would give them power, strength, and authority through his word. And he sent them out with the following instructions. As you go, preach this message: the kingdom of God is near. Heal the sick, raise the dead, cleanse those who have leprosy, drive out demons. Freely you have received, freely give. This ability to perform miracles was given to the disciples as their credentials, to show that they really had been sent by God. The power to change hearts and to harvest souls was in the same place then as it still is today, in the power of the Word of God. And that heart and that love of Jesus, not something that anyone could ever buy. It was given freely to us, and we reflect that grace by freely offering it to others. Do you see then why it's so important that we continue to

that you and I consider his call, his invitation, that he also sends out you and me. And to that end, we remember that familiar hymn verse, and we know how we will answer the question. Hark the voice of Jesus crying, who will go and work today? Fields are white and harvest waiting. Who will bear the sheaves away? Loud and long the master calleth, rich reward he offers thee. Who will answer gladly saying, here am I, send me, send me. Amen. And the peace of God that surpasses understanding keeps hearts and minds in Christ Jesus until life everlasting. Amen. We now confess our Christian faith using the words of the Apostles' Creed. I believe in God, the Father Almighty, maker of heaven and earth. I believe in Jesus Christ, his only Son, our Lord, who was conceived by the Holy Spirit, born of the Virgin Mary, suffered under Pontius Pilate, was crucified, died, and was buried. He descended into hell. The third day he rose again from the dead. He ascended into heaven and is seated at the right hand of God the Father Almighty. From there he will come to judge the living and the dead. I believe in the Holy Spirit, the holy Christian church, the communion of saints, the forgiveness of sins, the resurrection of the body, and the life everlasting. Amen. Our radio choir now sings the hymn, Spread Abroad the Mighty Word.

0: Let us pray. Almighty and merciful God, you sent your Son, Jesus Christ, to seek and to save the lost. Graciously open our ears and our hearts to hear his call and follow him by faith, that we may feast with him forever in his kingdom. Through your Son, Jesus Christ, our Lord, who lives and reigns with you and the Holy Spirit, one God, now and forever.
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0: Taught by our Savior, we are bold to pray, Our Father, who art in heaven, hallowed be thy name. Thy kingdom come, thy will be done on earth as it is in heaven. Give us this day our daily bread, and forgive us our trespasses as we forgive those who trespass against us. And lead us not into temptation, but deliver us from evil.

Deliver us from evil, for thine is the kingdom and the power and the glory forever and ever. Amen. The Lord bless you and keep you. The Lord make his face shine on you and be gracious to you. The Lord look on you with favor and give you peace. We will close our service with the singing of the hymn, O Christians, Haste.

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2: Sunshine mixed with clouds at times today, with daytime highs approaching 82. Southeasterly winds 8 to 15 miles per hour. Slight chance of thunderstorms tonight, lows of aloft around 60, mainly cloudy skies expected. Storms likely tomorrow, daytime highs approaching 82, cloudy skies with a few peaks of sun. I'm meteorologist Jennifer Wojcicki on 95.3 WBEV, powered by Daily Dodge. Right now, it's 76 degrees.
3: 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Now, we're on the fairgrounds site here this year for like the eighth time only, I think Brenda Conley told me, in the 46 years of the history of the Dairy Brunch. But you can come on out for just $10. Get yourself a great dairy brunch. You have a collection of important people spinning the eggs and making some great eggs in the world's largest frying pan, I think I'm going to call it. Also, you have to check out the pancake machine to come over here. The pancakes are being made at a premium here today. They are unbelievable. You can get yourself some great cheese, some milk, and just walk through a couple of the barns, and you can check out some of the great vendors that are there. Then over by the Good Karma Brands Park, the Gary Beal Band is performing some of his great Good Times music, as he likes to call it. Farm machinery also out here to take a look at as well. But the bottom line is, come learn about some agricultural, fill your belly, and have yourself a great time. We are here until 12:30 today. They are serving breakfast till 12:30 today, so you can call it a brunch, hence the dairy brunch and not the dairy breakfast. So if you're on your way to church, you can still get out here before it is all done. Again, you park where you normally would park if you're coming to the Dodge County Fair and meander on over to the 4-H building, and that's where they are serving things up today. I am Wade Bates with Dodge County Dairy Promotions at the Dodge County Fairgrounds for the 46th annual Dairy Brunch. We'll see you out there. 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
1: ABC News, I'm Brian Clark. 100 days of war with Iran, there's still no peace deal in place, and Republican Mike McCall tells ABC he does not believe that Iran's negotiating in good faith. The congressman also praised President Trump's action.
2: This is the first president in 50 years to actually try to do something about the problem. A nuclear Iran is not acceptable. We've always said that. Every president since 1979...
1: Iran's World Cup team has arrived in Mexico. Visa issues forced the squad to move its training base from Arizona to Tijuana. President Trump's attending another major sporting event, the NBA Finals, tomorrow in New York City, and the Knicks say all bags will be banned from the arena. Authorities in Toledo, Ohio, are asking the public for any information that can help them find the people who started shooting near a festival Saturday. 12 people were hurt. Police in Madrid say 1.2 million people turned out for Pope Leo's public mass in the city. This is ABC News.
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1: Sunshine mixed with clouds at times today, with daytime highs approaching 82. Southeasterly winds 8 to 15 miles per hour. Slight chance of thunderstorms tonight, lows of aloft around 60, mainly cloudy skies expected. Storms likely tomorrow, daytime highs approaching 82, cloudy skies with a few peaks of sun. I'm meteorologist Jennifer Wojcicki on 95.3 WBEV, powered by Daily Dodge. Right now, it's 76 degrees.
2: 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The 46th annual Dodge County Dairy Brunch is going on. Russ Konke here. Russ, you started early today, about 8:20. 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
3: Correct. 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
3: We've been an organization for 50 years, I guess, and doing breakfast for 46. 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
2: And you're serving till 12:30 today. 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
3: Yes.
2: What are people going to get for that $10?
3: Scrambled eggs with ham and cheese in, and pancakes, and cheese curds and cranberry juice and milk and cheese samples.
2: It's going to be an absolutely great time. I think Brenda was saying earlier this week, this is like a Russ Warmka walking by. I seen him walking by with cheese curds all over the place.
3: Yeah, he's the carrier, I guess. So
2: when we talked about this, is like the eighth time this has been at the fairgrounds in the 46-year history.
3: Right. Yep. And hopefully we'll be back at a farm next year.
2: But people want to come on down. You park normally where you'd park at the Dodge County Fair, right? And there's shuttles to come over, or you can walk over. It's a beautiful day.
3: Exactly. You don't have to walk that far, and the shuttles are going back and forth, so you should be ready to go.
2: Again, you're open till 12:30 today, and you got to probably get back and start stirring some eggs. Thanks for some time.
3: Yep, have a good day.
2: All right, Russ, thank you so much. We are at the Dodge County Fairgrounds, the Dodge County Dairy Promotions 46th Annual Dairy Brunch. It's here. We'll see you at the fairgrounds. I am Wade Bates on 95.3 WBV.

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1: 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Come on out for just $10. 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Again, it'll cost you $10, and it's well worth the money to supporting such a great cause and having a great time. 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Perfect weather, perfect time for a dairy brunch. 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
1: 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I'm Tom Patterson, your lay leader and representative on the Accountable Leadership Board. I'll be assisted in leading worship today by Sheila Larson, as well as Pastor Jeff Nicholas, who will officiate at our communion service today. So if you are worshiping with us remotely, please at this time gather some elements of your own for communion so that we can partake together. We want to thank sponsors for our live stream broadcast today in memory of Lee McFerrin, as well as our radio broadcast today in memory of Jenny Hodgson. Please take a moment to check in online using the QR code on the front of your bulletin, or there are a few cards available as well for you to fill out indicating prayer requests in either way that you choose to check in with us so we can get connected and stay connected. Today we'll be looking at finding our Christian voice, and we'll be using some unusual references from the book of Acts today, following the Pentecost story, to lead us in that direction. What happened to those disciples after Pentecost, and where can we go with that? So, let's join together as we begin worship with our breakthrough prayer today. Are we ready? Almighty God, open our eyes to the hopes and possibilities you place before the church and in our lives. Break through the barriers of our own making as we say yes to following your Spirit on the path you illuminate before us. Amen. So we're going to invite Gavin to come up and share a breakthrough at this time, and we'll check out this other mic and see if we're ready to go. We have a green light. Everything good here? Oh, wonderful. Gavin, with a breakthrough. Thank you for joining us.
3: Good morning. Okay, so I know this is difficult for me to share, but I wanted to do a breakthrough because I went through something difficult the last month, but it's because of the community of Trinity and being part of a community that really helped me kind of focus on what needed to be focused on. We just had Mental Awareness Month. One thing I have is severe anxiety, which happens where most people will have a question of what if it rains today, or what if I burn the chicken today. My questions, what if, will never end. They'll keep going on and on and on and on until the one in a millionth. And I tend to believe the one in a millionth outcome, even if it's the most unfeasible outcome there is. So it didn't really go well for me, the situation, because growing up, I always dreamt of getting a house, purchasing the first home. I spent about 10 years renting, always positive that my time to get a mortgage would come. 2 months ago, I finally got approved for a mortgage, and I'm like, great, happy days, I'm moving on. So I went and actually purchased the home, and 2 days after I purchased the home, I got pulled into a meeting saying, hey, we're going to have to lay you off your job. And I'm kind of like, great timing. Could this not have happened last week or maybe even 2 days ago? So, of course, the what if questions kind of happened a lot. But I didn't freak out like I thought I would freak out, because I had something that I kind of got installed, even from working with the children here. Is

0: My thing is, God's got your back no matter what you go through in life. We're not promised good times. We're not promised that everything is going to go exactly how we want. But what we are promised is that God's with you no matter what. It brought me back to my days as a pilot. When I learned to fly, my instructor next to me has to make me make mistakes, right? Because if I don't know what happens if I pull too much to the left on a control column, then I don't know what's going to happen in the airplane, but I have someone expert beside me to kind of fix my oversteering on each way. I remember doing it, and then the day came where he said, "Hey, you're ready." I'm like, "Are you sure?" And he's like, "Yeah." So like he gets out of the airplane, but for the first time I know I can't make those overcorrections because I've got no one beside me to actually take over. But the instructor trusted me and said, "You've got it. I have your back. I wouldn't be giving you this expensive aircraft if you didn't do it." And the fact is, because I made the mistakes, I was able to be a good pilot because I was able to know that I wasn't going to fail in what I was doing. It also brought me to the verse in the Bible where it says, "Therefore, do not worry about tomorrow, for tomorrow will worry about itself. Each day has enough trouble on its own." And it seems to me, I'm going to say it's a weird verse, because why does Jesus say it? Because the disciples are just like me. They're just like us. They were probably worrying about what's happening tomorrow, what's happening when you're going, what's happening here. And I'm sure Jesus was like fed up hearing about it, because he's like, "Dude, it's me. I got your back. Don't worry about it." And to me, it showed me like Jesus is going to make us make mistakes. But sometimes when we get so focused on what tomorrow brings, we miss the moments that we're meant to live through today. When Jesus died, yes, it's important that Jesus was remembered for his suffering. But what always stands out for me was no one was waiting at the grave for that third day. We know Jesus, how many times he said, "I'm going to be risen on the third day." But no one was at that grave saying, "He's coming, he's coming, he's coming." They were so focused on worrying that it distracted them from what the true message was. And that message was, "Don't worry, I'm coming back." And I know I'd probably be the same. I'm not here saying I would be at the grave saying, "He's coming, he's coming." But we all lose that, even though in the Bible it says that Jesus is coming. They missed that opportunity, really. Jesus had to come to them to say, "Hey guys, I'm back." And he's like, "Oh, okay, great." And then even Thomas had to give that double take. But my takeout for this breakthrough is life is going to throw us all curveballs. Our brains are going to go in left or right, and we're going to worry. But don't let the worry take hold of today. Let the worry happen, but not to the point of where it controls you. Because my simplest message to the breakthrough today is God has our back. And I'm not worried about my home because God's lined up multiple jobs for me. So I'm not without a job, thankfully, because I trust in God for that. But I think it's helped me just live my life for my girls normally, because I'm not sitting at home worrying. I'm taking every opportunity that God gives. So that's my breakthrough for you guys today. Thank you.
1: Very good, Gavin. Thank you. Please stand as you feel comfortable as we join together in our responsive call to worship. Empowering God, you infuse us with your spirit to have visions and dreams. May the gift of your spirit find voice in our lives. You called us out by the Holy Spirit. You promised long journeys and new names. Call us out to risk holy adventure with unusual table companions. Walk with us so that we may be faithful.

faithful disciples, bringing the good news of your loving grace and mercy to people in all walks of life. Amen. Let us join with Mike and Sarah Jane as we sing together, Together We Serve. The words for this song are on the screen or in the black hymnal on page 2175.

You may be seated. As we come to the time of prayer, there's much going on in the life of our church as we are a congregation in transition. I urge you to take a look at the many announcements and opportunities for saying farewell as well as saying hello to the Taylor family as they move on and to the Serta Werner family as they come to join us in leadership in this congregation. That's on our hearts. There's many ways to be involved in those greetings. Let's pray together, if we will. We pray in spirit, who helps us in our weakness, interceding when our sighs too deep for words. Lord, in your mercy, hear our prayer. In the spirit, we pray for the church through the power of your Holy Spirit. Fill us with the hope of the gospel, the hope that grows and overflows. Lord, in your mercy, hear our prayer. In the spirit, we pray for the earth. Let all the earth make a joyful noise to you, for your steadfast love endures forever, and your faithfulness is for all generations. Lord, in your mercy, hear our prayer. In that spirit, we pray for all nations. Teach the leaders of this and every nation to keep their promises and follow your way so that all may have fullness of life in you. Lord, in your mercy, hear our prayer. In the spirit, we pray for this community. Let us be laborers in the field of your harvest, proclaiming the good news of Jesus Christ and helping those who are suffering. Lord, in your mercy, hear our prayer. In the spirit, we pray for loved ones. Incline your ear to those who cry for help. Pour out your saving, life-giving power for those who call upon your holy name.

0: Lord, in your mercy, hear our prayer. In the Spirit, we pray to you, O God, confident that all things work together for good for those who love you and are called according to your purpose. Above all, we give thanks, O God, that nothing can separate us from your love in Christ Jesus our Lord, who taught us to pray, saying, Our Father, who art in heaven, hallowed be thy name. Thy kingdom come, thy will be done, on earth as it is in heaven. Give us this day our daily bread, and forgive us our trespasses, as we forgive those who trespass against us. And lead us not into temptation, but deliver us from evil. For thine is the kingdom, and the power, and the glory forever. Amen. At this time, we welcome Gavin forward, but with our young disciples at this time.
1: Hello. Oh, there we are. I'm here. I thought I wasn't here for a while. All right. I have to get something really important out here, and I want to think you'll love this. You're going to love this, right? You ready? Today's a very special day. Do you know why it's so special? Because it's June, right? And June is the sixth month of the year. And it's the seventh day, right? Which means that it's June 7th, which means that it could be, you know where I'm going with it, right, Owen? He's sitting there computing, you know where I'm going with this, right? It's 6-7 day, so happy 6-7 day for it. I just had to get that out there. Now, who knows what this is? An egg? Could I make scrambled egg from this? No? Well, there's something, I don't know what's in there, it's something scrambled, but what does an egg remind you of? I think it reminds you of Easter, but what's normally in an egg? It's not candy, I mean a real egg. A yolk. And what animal can come from an egg?
2: A chicken.
1: A chicken can come from an egg, or an ostrich can come from an egg. Hopefully not a dinosaur anymore, but yeah, maybe a dinosaur once upon a time came from an egg. You see, creation's wonderful because sometimes we don't know what we're going to get because it's going to be a surprise. So I got my bag of creations and I need a volunteer, someone who's brave. They're all brave, but someone who wants to come up. I just see one hand, everyone else is like, I don't know. Okay, Athena, come up and sit here for me. Now, you said you trust me, right? Well, that's your first mistake, but we'll go past that. This is a blindfold, so we're going to put this on. You said you trust him. You put your hand up. You have to follow through. You ready? Can you see anything?
2: No.
1: No? You sure? You don't see the pizza that's in front of you? You don't see the pizza, no? All right. So you're going to experience something for the first time. You ready? Who wants to come up and pick the first object? Come on. You pick one thing. Oh. Now, nope. Hey, I can see your eyes. That means you can see me. Don't you cheat. Keep that up there. Now, I'm going to put something in your hand, and you're going to experience this for the first time. So I want you to guess what it might be. You ready? Do you guys know what it is just by looking at it? You guys, I know what you're all thinking right now. We'll see. Okay, it is a wig, so you got the first one, so you're one for

0: One. Are you sure you can't see? All right. Next one. Who wants to come and pick? You want to come and pick? Come on up. Anything in the bag?
1: Oh. Good job.
0: I'm going to put this in your hand. Can you guess what this is?
2: A lunchbox.
0: Okay. It is. How do you... Okay. Next, who wants to pick? So you're 2 for 2. You ready? Ready?
2: Yep.
0: There you go. Take it. Ah, you can't see. Okay.
2: Is it a pine cone tree thing?
0: Okay. It is a pine cone tree thing, but this time I'm going to have Kate come up and put her hand over your eyes just to make sure. Who else wants to... Okay, come up. Want this?
3: No.
0: Of course. All right, you ready?
2: Is it a screwdriver?
0: Are you going to get any of these wrong? Come on, one wrong. All right. I know this one you'll get wrong. Most of our older folks will recognize this thing right here.
2: Is it a phone?
0: Yes, it's a phone. I should pick someone else next time. Ready? Here you go. How did you know where I was pointing? Here you go. Okay. Last one.
2: Is it a car?
0: I'm not going to give you that one. It's actually a console controller, but you were close. All right. All right, you can take the blindfold off. Well, did it make you scared when you couldn't see? Or could you see?
3: I couldn't.
0: You had to think about it. It's making me kind of wonder, but okay. So you couldn't see, but... You were experiencing this for the first time, right? Well, you were, right? Because who else has got you blindfolded to put a wig on and a lunchbox and a phone and a pine cone tree? You do it in your sleep, okay. But you know what? Today downstairs, we're going to talk about creation. And you know, the fun thing about creation was Adam and Eve had that experience that you just had. Because do you know what day Adam and Eve were created? Was it day one? Who thinks it's day one? Put up your hand if you think Adam and Eve were created in day one. Put up your hand if you think it was day two. Three, four, five. Six, seven, six, seven, six, six. Well, you see, Adam and Eve were created in day six, and God rested on day seven. But when Adam and Eve were created, Adam and Eve got to experience this for the first time. They didn't need to be blindfolded because they'd never seen a giraffe before, or they never saw, I'm pretty sure they didn't see an Xbox controller back then either, but they never saw grass, they never felt grass, they never felt soil, they never felt what water felt like, they never tasted water. Have you had juice? Have you ever tasted juice? Can you remember the first time you drank juice? How was it, yummy? Was it good? Yeah. And you imagine what Adam and Eve were experiencing the first time they experienced that. And that's the joy and beauty of creation, is they got to name all the animals. How cool was that? I wonder if

I put every single animal in front of you and you got to name all the animals. We'd be calling a dinosaur something different today, right? If it was you, right? You might have called the dinosaur a T-Rex. So like every dinosaur might have been a T-Rex. So you might have chosen a different name. But that's why God did it, was God chose us to share his creation with. We're not just a creation of God, but God has chosen us, and he chose to make us on the last day. And in the Bible, it says, in the beginning, God created the heavens and the earth. And that's going to be our memory verse this week. So you guys going to ready to go downstairs to remember that verse? So let's all pray, and I'm going to test this blindfold afterwards. All right. Dear God, we thank you for today. We thank you that you love us. We thank you for all the creation that you made for us. Help us today when we see some grass, a bird fly by, or just feel the wind against our face. Help us remember that all that was created for us. And we thank you. In Jesus' name, amen. All right, we are going to go downstairs and we are going to create something downstairs. Sorry, the wig is going away.

0: Today's scripture reading is from Acts 16, 24 to 34. As I read this, I invite you to put yourself in the place of Paul and Silas and imagine if you would respond the same way they would. The crowd joined in the attacks against Paul and Silas, so the authorities ordered that they be stripped of their clothes and beaten with a rod. When Paul and Silas had been severely beaten, the authorities threw them into prison and ordered the jailer to secure them with great care. When he received these instructions, he threw them into the innermost cell and secured their feet in stocks. Around midnight, Paul and Silas were praying and singing hymns to God, and the other prisoners were listening to them. All at once, there was such a violent earthquake that it shook the prison's foundations. The doors flew open and everyone's chains came loose. When the jailer awoke and saw the open doors of the prison, he thought the prisoners had escaped. So he drew his sword and was about to kill himself. But Paul shouted loudly, "Don't harm yourself, we're all here." The jailer called for some lights, rushed in, and fell trembling before Paul and Silas. He led them outside and asked, "Honorable masters, what must I do to be rescued?" They replied, "Believe in the Lord Jesus, and you will be saved, you and your entire household." They spoke the Lord's word to him and everyone else in his house. Right then, in the middle of the night, the jailer welcomed them and washed their wounds. He and everyone in his household were immediately baptized. He brought them into his home and gave them a meal. He was overjoyed because he and everyone in his household had come to believe in God. This is the word of God for the people of God. Thanks be to God.
1: Thank you, Sheila. At this time, on this day, in Methodist churches all across

Wisconsin, you're finding laypersons leading worship as our clergy and lay delegates are representing us at annual conference. That's why Eric's not here and you got me instead. Okay. Back to our interesting scripture lesson today. Let me tell you about Chuck. Chuck, as a successful middle-aged man, became a born-again Christian. Chuck also knew he had committed serious crimes and was being investigated. When he was charged, Chuck told his attorney, "I plead guilty." No trial needed. Chuck was sentenced and went to prison. What he found he needed most in prison was grossly lacking at the time. As a new Christian, he craved to have a Bible study group to nourish his faith, but to build up others as well. It took some convincing, but the prison warden finally agreed to let him form a Bible study group, and the prison provided Bibles as well. He knew this was a lifesaver for himself, as well as his fellow prison mates. Chuck found his voice in this experience, his Christian mission voice. It has been my pleasure to share a message with you at this time of the year for the past several years when our pastors and lay delegates are attending annual conference. Furthermore, those messages have been easy because the lectionary has typically guided me right to the Pentecost or the Trinity Sunday stories accounted for in the book of Acts. In these stories written by Luke, we find Jesus appearing to the apostles 40 days after his resurrection, telling them to go spread the good news of salvation to the ends of the earth. We are lifted up as well by the accounts of Pentecost, when the gathering of the apostles and early disciples are swept over with God's presence and are filled with the Holy Spirit. All present are amazed as they spoke in many tongues, yet all people in this gathering understood the words being spoken. They are again commissioned to spread the good news of salvation to the ends of the earth. The outlook gets even better when Peter has visions of all kinds of food and animals laid out before him and discovers the good news of salvation is not limited to the Jews. He is to freely associate with Gentiles and share the same good news of their salvation. As they spread the gospel, the disciples and the apostles find they are able to perform miracles of healing in the manner Jesus himself performed. While I've really enjoyed bringing messages to you on these topics, it's probably a good idea for me to move on to some new material and different scriptures to fuel our discussion. So I decided to see what else Luke has to say in the book of Acts as he offers a detailed history of the early church and where it spread. To help with that, I led a 6-week study following Easter this spring entitled The Book of Acts, The Revolution of Faith, written by Randy Frazee. We followed the spread of Christianity to the ends of the earth as told in the 28 chapters of the Book of Acts. For the disciples of 2,000 years ago, the ends of the earth encompassed pretty much the Roman Empire. That was the world as they knew it. In this study, Randy Frazee characterizes early Christianity as explosive and revolutionary and underlines this with the fact that in worldly terms, we have a motley bunch of marginalized people telling the story of Jesus, who also, in worldly terms, was a marginalized character. In other words, Jesus and his followers had no established position in their time and place with neither government or religious authorities. The real story here is the spread of Christianity like wildfire while they were being chased around, persecuted, stoned, and imprisoned.

This is a real change of scene from the messages I've shared with you during the June of the past several years as we look at those early chapters of Acts. It was Saul of Tarsus who authorized the stoning of Stephen to death. Saul made it his job to terrorize all of Christianity before it could spread and gain influence. On a short journey from Jerusalem to Damascus, Jesus intervened by blinding Saul and asking him, "Why do you persecute me?" In Saul's healing period and in the care of Ananias, Saul becomes known as Paul and takes his place in the church as influential as Peter in spreading the good news and planting churches all over the Roman Empire. The many epistles or letters Paul wrote to those churches recount the places that they journeyed in the book of Acts. By the way, Paul and his traveling companions were equally persecuted, chased, and imprisoned in the same way he used to treat the early Christians. I'm really moved by today's scripture lesson. While imprisoned, an earthquake shatters the cell block where Paul and his Christian companions are held. Rather than running and escaping to safety, as would seem sensible, what do? They remain in the cell block, singing, preaching, praying to the glory of God and of Jesus, their Savior. The jailkeeper is in fear for his own life if any of his prisoners escape. So amazed is he that his Christian prisoners are still there and further moved by their passion for the message of Jesus, that he himself, the jailer, is converted and asks that his whole family be baptized. This is the typical scene when we read beyond the first few chapters of Acts, when we read beyond the warm and fuzzy feel-good stories. As we read on, we find over and over again the conversion and baptism of Jews and Gentiles alike who were persecuting, beating, and jailing Christians, suddenly becoming Christians themselves. Powerful stuff. A real turning of hearts. The good news becoming explosive and revolutionary. In addition, the conversion of so very, very many Christians cut deeply into the income of all the many temples to the pagan gods, the merchants as well, who sold idols and other pagan religious goods, were going out of business. Their cries to the Roman authorities resulted in the beating, arrest, and imprisonment of the early Christians everywhere they went. However, these Christians and their converts continued to praise God, preach about Jesus, and never gave up. The church would not stop growing, and the church did not stop growing. In our study, Randy illustrated the spread of Christianity comparing a spider to a starfish. An interesting comparison. If you cut the head, body, and legs off a spider, it will not be able to reproduce, and it will die. No more spiders, and the death of the some 300 eggs that spider was carrying, and all those future generations of unborn spiders. However, you can cut up a starfish in as many pieces as you want, but the opposite will happen. Each cell in the body of a starfish contains all of its own DNA, and so each piece can and does regenerate into a new and complete starfish. This enables starfish to reproduce and regenerate indefinitely and will certainly prosper. We are left wondering then if Christianity spread as it did in spite of persecution, or if it spread by the will of God because of persecution. Explosive and revolutionary are these times for sure. So let's ask ourselves today, how, when, and where will each of us find our voice
for Christians.

witness and ministry. How will we write the unwritten 29th chapter of Acts in our own time and in our own place? When I was in sixth grade, by the way, I'm going to talk about music for a little bit. I can't help myself. When I was in sixth grade, I somehow found the nerve to ask if I could play a trombone solo in church. I found a piece that matched my abilities at the time, and I played in church. Nerves and performance anxiety took hold of me, and I felt a complete failure. I really did. I played all the right notes and the right rhythms, but what really suffered was my tone quality. My music teacher was very supportive, though, and scheduled me to play again a few months later. You know, fall off the horse, you get back on and ride, right? Second time, though, the same result. So I did not appear in church with my trombone for quite a few years. As I continued to play in band and take lessons, my teacher suggested I start listening to recordings of the great professional trombonists of my time. Tom, he said, you need to find your own voice, your own unique tone quality that you can rely on every time you play your horn. So I did. Listening to the great trombone masters became a lifelong pursuit of mine that has made all the difference whenever and wherever I play. Since, I've played in many churches and other places without fear of failure. I found my own unique trombone voice and tone quality by going with the masters, much the same way our friend Chuck found his Christian voice by listening to the master through Bible study. So yeah, let's get back to our friend Chuck. What happened to him? So when his prison term was served, he was released. Chuck kept on with his important ministry of Bible study in prisons, though. You know him as Charles Colson, the first man to fall in the Nixon administration Watergate scandal of the 1970s. With his newfound voice, Chuck founded Prison Fellowship International, funding and establishing Bible studies in prisons around the world, supplying Bibles as well as the means of Bible study for each person incarcerated. Like Paul in our scripture lesson today, when the walls fell, Chuck did not really leave. Chuck continued to sing, praise, and pray to God in prisons around the globe by establishing Bible studies there. In addition, he founded child sponsorship and the Angel Tree programs to benefit and support children and families stranded while family members served their prison sentences. Chuck found wisdom through his life experiences and grew to live humbly while serving boldly on four simple principles. Wisdom, he says, is knowing enough to say, I'm sorry, I was wrong, I don't know, and I need help. Upon his newfound voice was established the widely known restorative justice program used in our justice system yet today, bringing victims and their offenders together in a safe and supervised environment for both parties to share honest feelings, consequences, and a path for healing. I recall one of our own Dodge County Judge Andrew Bissonette bringing that program here some 20 or more years ago. Chuck also brought religious leaders of all Christian denominations together for a council on the Christian worldview. Charles W. Colson really found his voice as an agent of Christian study, of missions of mercy, in acts of healing, and in greater dialogue among Christians around the world. Chuck died in 2012. He served his 7

year prison sentence, yet spent the rest of his life bringing Christianity to the prison system where help and change was most needed. We find ourselves at Trinity Church in Beaver Dam here to be in times of change right now. We may have some anxiety about what our future ministry looks like. We're saying farewell to Pastor Eric's family and welcoming Pastor Joel's family. But where do our ministries go from here? How do each of us fit together as pieces of that new picture? Now, we don't face the same conditions as the church of 2,000 years ago, yet in the lessons shared today, we saw Christian finding voices of gratitude, of praise, of teaching, of missions, and acts of grace and mercy. We saw radical growth and prosperous missions. How then will we apply these stories and teachings? To uphold each other and find our own voice as Christians in ministry together in this time of transition for Trinity Church in Beaver Dam, where there is doubt and anxiety, can we be the starfish? We can be the starfish. We are poised to embark on radical growth of our ministries, and I look forward to seeing what will be written in our own book of Acts, chapter 29. Amen. And we look forward to hearing from Sarah Jane as we reflect upon these thoughts. Sarah Jane.

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I love that song. May we each find our voices in God and offer our witness for the sake of others. May our offerings of time, talent, and treasure speak of God's grace present in our communities. 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You make this ministry possible. Finally, I

0: my gosh, I just totally forgot the word. Directory. Thank you, Devin. And possibly, if you're willing, a photo directory for Pastor Joel when he gets here. And I'm just going to use the example that comes to my brain as a teacher. You walk into a room and you have 30 students and you have to learn their names and their faces, where we are getting one pastor. We're not going to forget his face. We're not going to forget his name. He has all of us. So if there's any way we can help him, then if we could try to do that. So in the Friday flock note, there was a link to Trinity United Org, I'll never get it right, /directory. And if you go on there, it's all printed out for you that you just fill it in. And we have done that. Some of us have done this before, and some of it's just updating. It is not a necessity. You do not have to do this. And none of your stuff will be shared. Your photos will not be shared with anybody but with Pastor Joel. And if you get on there and you're not sure how to do it, please reach out. My name is in the Friday flock note, my email, my phone number, or you can call church, Devin, Janine. We will all be glad to help you if you're struggling to make this work for you. And again, you don't have to do this, but if you feel that it would help and you want to be a part of that, please just jump online, take a couple minutes. You can upload your own photo. If you need help with a photo, again, please just reach out. And hopefully we can put a little bit together for Pastor Joel and help him get used to us a little bit faster. And I'm also going to add, if you have any ideas on what you think might help welcome Pastor Joel to our congregation, please reach out to anybody on the staff or on the ALB board, and we would love, love to hear your ideas. Thank you.
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2: 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Jesus wanted you to know you're not alone. And so this is what he did that day around the table. Christ our Lord invites to his table all who love him, who earnestly repent of their sin and seek to live in peace with one another. All are welcome at this table. Therefore, let us confess our sins before God

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2: Blend of clouds and sun this afternoon with daytime highs approaching 82. Southeasterly winds 8 to 15 miles per hour. Slight chance for storms. Tonight, lows around 60. Mainly cloudy skies expected. Cloudy skies with a few peaks of sun. Tomorrow, thunderstorms likely. High temperatures reach up to 82. I'm meteorologist Jennifer Wojcicki on 95.3 WBEV, powered by Daily Dodge. Currently 78.
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0: A blend of clouds and sun this afternoon with daytime highs approaching 82. Southeasterly winds 8 to 15 miles per hour. Slight chance for storms. Tonight, lows around 60. Mainly cloudy skies expected. Cloudy skies with a few peaks of sun. Tomorrow, thunderstorms likely. High temperatures reach up to 82. I'm meteorologist Jennifer Wojcicki on 95.3.

0: 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Right now, it's 80 degrees.
1: 0-1 pitch. Ground ball towards third over the leaping Urshela and into left field, a base hit. Scoring from third, Perkins. Right behind him comes Terang, and it's a two-run double. It went into the corner on that chopper. And William Contreras standing up to second base.
2: McGill kicks, delivers, swing and a miss. He struck him out. And Trevor McGill strikes out the side in Schwarber, Realmuto, and Bohm.
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1: ABC News, I'm Mike Dabusky. Iranian officials now say the continued blocking of the Strait of Hormuz by the U.S. increases the threat to American bases in the area. ABC's Tom Sufi Burridge reports from Jerusalem.
2: The ceasefire between the U.S. and Iran around the Strait of Hormuz and in the Gulf is already pretty tenuous. We've seen that within the last 48 hours, the Iranians and the U.S. military exchanging pretty significant fire. The U.S. military insisting it is taking a defensive posture and attacking Iran to deter further attacks.
1: Today marks 100 days since the beginning of the war with Iran. Meanwhile, there's a fresh round of violence in Ukraine, with President Volodymyr Zelensky today accusing Russia of striking targets near Chernobyl. Ukraine has been hammering St. Petersburg in recent days. And a manhunt is underway in Ohio right now for the multiple suspects in last night's mass shooting at an outdoor festival. Toledo authorities are urging anyone who captured video of the incident to send it to police. A dozen people were hurt there. This is ABC News.
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4: Partly cloudy this afternoon, with daytime highs approaching 81. Winds out of the southeast, 8 to 15 miles per hour. Cloudy skies expected tonight. Slight chance for storms. Lows level off around 60. Thunderstorms likely tomorrow. Daytime highs approaching 84. Sunshine mixed with clouds at times. I'm meteorologist Jennifer Wojcicki on 95.3 WBEV, powered by Daily Dodge. Right now, 81.

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5: 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Hello, everybody, and welcome to the On Deck Show, built by Menards, alongside Josh Maurer and our producer and engineer, Kent Sommerfeld. Lane Grindle with you here this afternoon. Sun is shining, and the Brewers going for a sweep over Colorado here today. The Brewers will hand the ball to their left-hander, Shane Drouin. The rookie is on the mound for the crew. It'll be the 33-year-old left-handed veteran for the Rockies, and Kyle Freeland on the mound here today for Colorado. Should be a fun one this afternoon. The Brewers trying to sweep the Rockies and then head off to

0: Vegas for that three-game set with the A's. We'll talk to Josh Maurer when we come back after this on the On Deck Show, built by Menards on the Brewers Radio Network.
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0: With you on the On Deck Show, built by Menards. Brewers and Rockies getting set for the finale of this three-game series here this afternoon. Josh, it has been a really fun series. I mean, if you're a Brewers fan, you've enjoyed this. The comeback win on Friday, kind of the dominant win yesterday. It felt like at times the Brewers hadn't put the Rockies away, but they did late. Brewers are playing good baseball right now, and they're doing what they're supposed to do. I think that's the most important thing. They're taking care of a last-place team here this
7: year. I think that's a great point. And, Lane, you look at this weekend total. Could have been kind of like a trap week. You talk about that in other sports, but you're playing the teams with the two worst records in the National League, the Giants, and then you come here to Coors Field, and it could be tricky. And we've seen it, actually. Even as good as the Brewers have been these last few years, sometimes it's these kind of weeks that have tripped them up. And thus far, they've done as you would expect. They're going to have a winning week, and they have a chance to make it 5-2 if they win today.
0: We're going to talk to Pat Murphy a little bit about the veteran Kyle Freeland. The Brewers have seen him a lot over the years. But when we dive into the numbers, Josh, and boy, he's having a rough one this year.
7: Yeah, it's not gone well, and it really started when he hurt his back. He had an injured list stint for a couple of weeks, and ever since he returned from the IL, these are not pretty numbers. We'll dive into them. I know more as the game goes along. Suffice it to say, I don't think there's been a worse pitcher over the last month or two in Major League Baseball that's continued to get turns in the rotation than Freeland. Brewers want to keep it that way. They got a very different lineup, though, this afternoon. It's going to look differently. I'll get them to you later on in the pregame show.
0: Yeah, no Yelich, no Frelick today for the Brewers. No Bowers today as well in that lineup for the Brewers with the lefty Freeland on the mound. And you said it. I mean, his first three starts were pretty good. Then he got hurt, and since he's come back, Freeland has really, really struggled. So the Brewers try to keep that trend going here today. Those keys to the game presented by Toyota. 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We will be back with the manager, Pat Murphy, after this on the On Deck Show, built by Menards on the Brewers Radio Network.
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0: spring training, so like that was very, you know, obviously demoralizing at that point too, because I was feeling really good. And then kind of coming back from that again, some form stuff, just the arm I don't think was necessarily ready for the workload. But you know, right now I had a really good off season, had a really good end of the season last year too, just kind of getting recovery in. And then I think just, you know, listening to my body and just kind of learning my body, and I think that's just really helped me this year, and like keeping me healthy and just keeping me on the field.
1: Visiting with Brewers reliever Drew Rahm here on the On Deck Show, built by Menards. You get the call when from Rick Sweet to find out that you're coming up, and after everything that you've been through, what was that feeling like when you got that call?
0: Yeah, so I got it probably like 10:30, 11 o'clock Friday night, and it was like truly like I was getting my debut call again. It was just like the whole rush of emotion. And, you know, just then I called my fiance first, and then my parents, and then my sister. And, you know, it was just, like, it was just a very big realization for me. Like, you know, that, like, I made it back. Someone trusts me to get, you know, come in here, get out. You know, I have a role with this team. It was just, like, a whole lot of emotions all come to fruition. And, you know, it was just, I think, those 2 to 3 years of, you know, just the grind and everything just really paying off. And I just... really, I couldn't have been more happier in that moment. A little stressful at that point, trying to, you know, figure everything out, but it was just so much excitement and just happiness at that point.
1: Yeah, and then it's a sprint of how do I get to Denver, exactly. Colorado, right?
0: Well,
1: yeah.
0: Good thing here is, like, they had already had that set up and sent to me, like, literally 2 or 3 minutes after I got done with the phone call with Sweet. So, flew out Saturday morning, and then after that, they took pretty good care of me getting here. So, like, it's pretty easy, get adjusted, and then, you know, they also got me in there the first night, so... It's, you get up here, you be ready to pitch, so it was fun.
1: Drew, congratulations on everything. We look forward to watching you pitch again soon.
0: Thank you, I appreciate it, and, you know, I'm just happy to be part of the Milwaukee Brewers and hope I can be here for a pretty long time and, you know, just help you guys win.
1: That's Drew Rahm here on the On Deck Show, built by Menards. Awesome stuff. When we come back, I'll get you the starting lineups. It's the Brewers and the Rockies coming up next on the Brewers Radio Network.
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5: Lineups have been exchanged, and we're just about ready for the Rockies to take the field. It's the finale of the three-game weekend series at Coors. The Brewers try to get a sweep here for the first time in 12 seasons. Welcome back to the On Deck Show, built by Menards. It is a gloriously sunny afternoon here in Denver. It's going to be hot, around 90 degrees, though, here as the Brewers try to break out the brooms. We will drive around the league and tell you what else is happening in the Central Division this afternoon and this evening. 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Told you earlier that it's the Cardinals currently in second place, 5 games behind the Brewers in the division coming into the day, and they're trying to sweep the Reds, the Cardinals are, but a couple of home runs in the third inning for Cincinnati. Matt McLean and Tyler Stevenson against the right-hander Michael McGreevy. And it's a 2-0 lead for Cincinnati after the Cardinals had won the first couple of games in that series. Cincinnati has fallen on hard times. They're below 500. We haven't said that about a team in the Central Division for quite a while. And the Pirates are trying to avoid being swept in Atlanta today. They got off to a good start behind Bubba Chandler. 2-0 is the lead in that game. Spencer Horwitz has hit a home run off of one of the Braves' best, Bryce Elder. And that game is now in the seventh inning. Bubba Chandler, who came in behind an opener, has thrown 5 scoreless 1-hit innings for the Pirates as they try to get a win in that series against the MLB best Braves. Atlanta 44-21. And how about this? They've already clinched that series. The Braves have only lost 2 series the entire season. It's incredible. Tonight, the national game of the week is going to be a rubber match at Wrigley between the Giants and the Cubs. 7:30 Central, first pitch. So a night game there at Wrigley on a Sunday. Trevor McDonald and Jameson Taillon in the pitching matchup. Cubs won yesterday and come from behind walk-off fashion in the 10th. In 2 of the last 3 games, they've had a walk-off victory there at Wrigley. Right now, it is the Cubs and the Pirates, 6.5 games behind the Brewers, tied for third place in the division. Brewers will be playing the Athletics in Las Vegas for the next 3 games. The A's have fallen on hard times. They've already lost a series in Houston, but today they've got a 3-0 lead against the Astros in the 4th inning, and Nick Kurtz, who we're going to see for the first time ever coming up in the next 3 days, he's got a 2-run home run in that one for the Athletics. Although the A's have lost 10 of their last 14 games. All right. Well, we might not be quite as delayed at the outset as we were Friday and Saturday, but be a couple minutes tardy as the left-hander Kyle Freeland is out on the mound taking his warm-up tosses. And fans, we're ready to roll with the game, which is brought to you by Boucher Automotive Group. 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Here is Lane Grindle. He's got your first inning of play-by-play.
6: Very punctual, Josh Maurer. 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Any accounts or descriptions of this game may not be disseminated without the express written consent of the Milwaukee Brewers Baseball

0: trying to sweep the Rockies here this afternoon. 1-0 pitch, and Contreras took a little bit low. Fastball at 92. That was probably a strike if they wanted to challenge it. They did not. And so Contreras ahead in the count, 2 balls and no strikes. One on and one out here, top of the first inning. Freeland again. Looks over at Churio, brings home the pitch, and a half swing and a miss from Contreras on a curveball. It is 2-1. Contreras hitting 283, 5 home runs. He's driven in 38 on the season. Freeland sets up on the first base side of the rubber. And the 2-1 pitch. That missed down and in with a curveball. It goes to 3-1 on Contreras. Contreras 2-for-9 in the series, homered in last night's game in the seventh inning. A majestic shot that went 434 out to left, way up into the stands. Here's the 3-1, and a ground ball sawed off to third base. Picking it up is Karros, goes to second for one, on to first in time. A 5-4-3 double play, and the inning is over. Well, Brewers had a promising start with a leadoff single for Churio, but the double play ball loomed large. We've played half an inning here in Denver. It is the Brewers nothing, and the Rockies coming up on the Brewers Radio Network, presented by American Family Insurance.
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0: Willie Castro leads off the bottom of the first for the Rockies as Shane Drouin making his third start of the year for the crew. Brewers pushed him out to 60 pitches his last time out there. Making his second start, it was 68 pitches to be exact. And first pitch to Castro, the switch hitter hitting right-handed, fouls it back and into the net. It's 0-1. Drouin's been a really important part of this pitching staff over the last couple of months. Brings home the 0-1 pitch, and that is over but low with a sinker at 96. 1 ball and 1 strike. Went 4 innings against San Francisco, gave up a couple of runs. Brewers won that game 16-2. 2 walks and 5 strikeouts. This is popped up on the infield. Vaughn and Terang on the right side, and miscommunication, it drops between them. I don't think Bryce really saw it. He was fighting the sun. Vaughn, I think, had a beat on it, but he was inclined to give way to Terang. And when he stepped away from it, Bryce just didn't have it. And that's going to be a single for Willie Castro, and it's about the cheapest single you could possibly collect. Landed on the dirt on the infield. So leadoff man aboard for the Rockies, and here's Ezekiel Tovar. Drouin's first offering is bunted up the first baseline, foul, and it's 0-1. Little miscues from the Brewers.

0: offensively the last, I would say, week and a half, or going back to last weekend in Houston. There were some defensive miscues in that series. Definitely have been a few in this series. Just very uncharacteristic for this organization. It's one thing the Brewers typically do is play airtight defense. There goes the runner. Pitch is lined into right center field, and it's going to get down. And then overrun by Mitchell. So around third is Castro. He's on his way home. He's going to score. Another defensive miscue by the Brewers. Mitchell was going to get that on a hop, and instead he overran it. It got past him, and Perkins, the right fielder, had to go back there and collect it. It'll be a double for Ezekiel Tovar. Castro comes around and scores all the way from first. He had slid into second. So it'll be an error on Mitchell. Now, there's no way they cannot score some sort of error on that. He slid into second base. So here's TJ Rumfield. First pitch to Rumfield. This ball's hit well. Right center field, but Mitchell's got a beat on this one. He'll move over, make the catch. Tagging from second. On his way to third is Tovar. And he's there with one out. I don't know how you give Tovar an RBI on that. Well, there's been some interesting scoring in this series this weekend here in Colorado, too. Here's Hunter Goodman. Rockies out to a 1-0 lead already. Brewers baseball being brought to you by Miller Lite, the original light beer with great taste, only 96 calories. It's Miller time. The pitch is a chopper foul at the plate. It's 0-1. Goodman hitting .242, 16 home runs, 29 driven in on the year. For Hunter Goodman, 1-for-6 in the series. The one was a home run on Friday night. Brewers have that infield in, trying to hold the Rockies to just the one run here in this first inning. The pitch is down and in with a slider blocked by Sanchez behind the plate. One ball and one strike. Junior Valentine, our home plate umpire today. Jordan Baker, the crew chief, is at first base. Rob Drake at second base. And Stu Sherwaters at third. Drawing. The 1-1 pitch to Goodman is swung on and fouled back into the net. And it's 1-2. Brewers defensively, Churios in left, Mitchell's in center, Perkins in right, Renjifo the third baseman, Ortiz the shortstop, Terang at second, Vaughn at first, and Sanchez does the catching. One ball and two strikes. The pitch. Down and in with a curveball. And it's two balls and two strikes on Hunter Goodman. Kyle Karros is in the on-deck circle for the Rockies. It is 1-0 Colorado here in the bottom of the first. Here's the pitch. And a broken back ground ball to first. It'll be played by Vaughn. He steps on the bag and gets a run home, though. Tovar sprints home from third. It's 2-0 Rockies, but now there's two outs. Not sure that if Vaughn fields that cleanly. Bobbled it initially when he fielded it, but I'm not sure if he's got to play at home anyway. He had to move to his left to get to it. Nah, I mean, even if he fields that cleanly, I think he's just going to go to the bag and take the out. So now base is empty. Two in and two outs, and Kyle Karros will take a strike with a 95-mile-an-hour sinker, and it's 0-1.
1: This is going to be about as hard luck of two earned runs as a pitcher has ever given up. It should have been zero runs total.
0: Absolutely. 0-1. That misses with a slider. One ball and one strike.
1: I mean, really, all there's been in the inning was a should-have-been single for Tovar. That's it.
0: 1-1 pitch. This ball's hit out to right, going back on it is Perkins onto the warning track, reaches up and makes the catch, and the inning is over. There was some hard contact in the inning, but you're right, Josh. The only thing that actually should have been was a single for Tovar.

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6: It is 2-1 Rockies as we head to the third, and stepping into the play-by-play, here's Josh Maurer.
7: Thank you, Lane Grindle. It'll be Joey Ortiz swinging and fouling one into the screen against Kyle Freeland. 9-1-2 in the Brewers' order, trying to keep the comeback going. They got that run in the second inning after Colorado put up two in the bottom of the first. And the Brewers have had a leadoff hit in each of the first two innings against Freeland. See if Joey can make it 3-for-3. The 0-1. Fly foul down the right field line. It's quickly nothing in two. Ortiz hitting 192. A homer and 13 driven in. And he's gotten to start at shortstop last couple of days. It'll be Churio and Terang at the top of the card to follow Mr. Ortiz. And the 0-2 outside from Freeland. Well, this would be a good day for a sweep.
8: Every day is a good day for a sweep, but I agree with you.
7: Let's do it. Break out the brooms. Kyle Freeland with a 1-2 pitch. Joey hits it into right, slicing away from Troy Johnston. Coming in, he is there. He makes the catch. Stumbled for a moment. Thought that might be a problem for Johnston, but he, at the end of the day, made the play for the first out. Third inning brought to you by Citgo. Whether you're crossing the state line or just going cross town, Club Citgo can save you money on every fill-up along the way, like 3 cents off every gallon every day. When you start with Citgo, you're good to go. And Freeland, the beleaguered left-hander of late, now facing the lineup for a second time. Churio, hard grounder, fair, inside the bag at third and into the corner. That'll roll all the way to the left field fence. The extra base is for Jackson. Castro digs it out. It's going to be a one-out double. Mr. Churio is 2-for-2, and he has seen exactly two pitches. Brewers have their second double of the game. Tying run in scoring position with one out for Terang. Every double means a $75 donation to the Mac Fund from West Bend Insurance, the silver lining. Jackson didn't have a hit the first 2 days here. He was very quickly able to change that today. And now Terang takes inside, ball one on a curve. Bryce struck out in the first, but he had a long battle. Churio takes his lead from second base, and Freeland with a 1-0. Upper and inner portion of the zone called a strike on a 91-mile-an-hour fastball. Pottawatomie Casino Hotel Milwaukee has major wins on deck. Play with your rewards card this month for a shot at cash, reward play, and new Toyotas. 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The 1-1. Lashed foul into the netting above the third base Brewers dugout, 1-2. There are a lot of things about the last 6 weeks from this Brewers team that remind you of those great stretches that they had June, July, and August last year. They're starting to really rack up a lot of series sweeps, kind of like they did. 1-2. Fly into center field and right at Jake McCarthy. Kims in, now has to backtrack a couple of steps as it carried on him, but he made the catch, reaching up hat high. Back to second goes Churio.

0: One run in three innings as he strands a Churio double. We go to the bottom of the third, and it's 2-1 Colorado on the Brewers Radio Network, presented by American Family Insurance.
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0: Two for the Rockies coming up in the home third against the left-hander Shane Drouin. Rookie facing Troy Johnston, then Willy Castro and Ezekiel Tovar. Johnston up there just 1-for-8 with a walk this series. First pitch right through there with a sinker. Strike one is called. Johnston came into this series top five in the National League in batting average. It's fallen off a bit. The 0-1. Fly to the left field. Moving over into the gap is Churio, watching it go, and it's going to split the gap and one-hop the fence. Played off the carom of the wall by Garrett Mitchell, and it's a leadoff double for Troy Johnston. But the opposite way, got a fastball, and Drouin just missed his location. It was right down Broadway. And that sets the table for the Rockies, top of the order, to try to get back in front by a couple of runs at least. Castro coming up for a second time. Feel like this is a day there'll be a lot of runs scored. Just try to keep it within striking distance. 2-1 Colorado. Castro waits, and he takes the curveball in. Letter high, strike one. Castro is the one that popped it up right to the second baseman back in the first, and Bryce Terang lost it in the sun. And it ended up setting the table for a two-run inning. It was a single officially. 0-1 pitch. Grounded foul wide of third. It's interesting that since that bottom of the first, we've had those white pillowy clouds that Lane was describing for you earlier come in overhead. And I don't think Bryce would have lost the ball if it had been hit an inning later. But at the time, it was just endless blue sunny sky. Now it is covered with clouds as we play the bottom of the third. 0-2. Drouin would love a strikeout here. Runner leads from second base. The left-hander is set at the belt. 0-2 pitch. Swing and a miss. He'll get the strikeout. Beautiful slider. And Castro is the second ortho ASAP strikeout victim for Shane Drouin. Don't strike out. Get back to the active lifestyle you want at Ortho ASAP. See a specialist today at orthowisconsin.com. And now Ezekiel Tovar, who's got the biggest swing of the day for the Rockies thus far. RBI hit to center that Garrett Mitchell overran. It turned into a double. Drouin wheels back towards second base. Johnston was taking a pretty healthy lead, and so they just make sure that he's not going anywhere there. No throw. So Tovar 1-for-1, 2-for-9 with two doubles this series. The first pitch. Just a little low, but Gary Sanchez thought it wasn't. Any challenges? Home plate umpire Junior Valentine makes the announcement. It is going to be

0: third. Toss to first, and diving back in there safely is Perkins. Well, when Jack gets hot, it's usually a string of hits. He's got two today. See if he can get into one here. Freeland brings home the pitch, and it's a fly ball into right. Going back on it is Johnson. It's over his head and off the out-of-town scoreboard. Bounces back into right field. They're going to hold Perkins at third. Jackson into second with his second double of the day. And he hit that ball really hard. 104, and Johnston played it perfectly off the wall. Otherwise, Perkins scores, and this game is tied. So that'll get Terang to the plate. $75 to the Mac Fund, courtesy of West Bend, the silver lining. It's really incredible with Jackson. So often it's boom or bust. It's a 4-for-5 day, or it's an 0-for-4 day. There's not a lot of in-between with Jackson. When the hits come, they come in bunches. And Jackson, on the second pitch this time, showed a lot of patience in that at bat. As a visit to the mound by Hunter Goodman. Brought to you by Potawatomi Sportsbook, wall-to-wall screens, elite dining, and over 95 kiosks. It's a fan's dream. Potawatomi Sportsbook, become a legend. So here's Terang, 0-for-2 today. Runners at second and third and two outs. The first pitch is in there for a strike at the knees with a fastball at 92, and it's 0-1. Brewers have out-hit the Rockies 5-3 in this game. Well, it's a big spot for Terang, who's had a good series. Freeland looks in, and the 0-1 pitch. And did he check? It was a cutter down and away. They don't even appeal. So he held, and it's 1-1. Freeland about to throw his 80th pitch of this outing. Brings home the 1-1 pitch to Terang. And cutter in there for a strike. 1-2. Cutter just kind of backs up a little bit on him. Very hittable ball for Terang. But again, he's seeing it from the left side. It's a tougher pitch to pick up for a lefty. 1-2 pitch. And a ground ball right side. Big hop for the first baseman, Rumfield. He will feed Freeland, who beat him to the bag in time, according to Jordan Baker. Brewers going to see if they want to challenge this. It looked very close over at first. Terang and Freeland were getting the bag at about the same time. Brewers will not challenge. And well, they almost slow played that into a run for the Brewers. It looked pretty routine off the bat, but Terang was hustling and made it very close. Instead, it is a 3-1 putout. The Brewers strand a pair of runners in scoring position. We go to the bottom of five. It is 2-1 Colorado on the Brewers Radio Network, presented by American Family Insurance.
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5: Well, the Brewers have grabbed control of this one as the crew leads it 8-3 as we go to the bottom of the sixth inning here at Coors Field. Shane Vroen back out there for the bottom of the sixth inning. His last pitch that he threw is at 2:32 Mountain Time here at Coors Field. It is about to turn over to 3 o'clock, 2:59 right now here at Coors. Ezekiel Tovar will lead things off, and the first pitch to Tovar missed inside. It's 1-0. So that is 27 minutes between pitches for Shane Vroen. How about that math?
6: Well done.
5: 1-0 pitch to Tovar. He is in there for a strike, and it's 1-1 on Ezekiel Tovar. This is a different situation than Drohan was dealing with when he left the mound after the fifth inning, and the Brewers were down 3-1. Brewers putting up 7 in the top of the sixth inning, and now lead it 8-3. 1-1 on Tovar. Drohan brings home the pitch, and a breaking ball missed a little bit low. It is 2-1. Tovar 1-for-2, had a double back in the first. Rowan's 2-1 pitch. This one's popped back, fouling out of play, and it's 2-2. Make tailgating easy this season by picking up the George Webb Double Play Meal Deal on your way to the game. 7 cheeseburgers and 2 orders of fries for just $17.99. The perfect pregame meal for hungry baseball fans. Drone's 2-2 pitch. She is fouled out of play, first base side. And the battle continues at 2-2. 70 pitches now for Drone. What do we think? The Brewers be willing to push him out to maybe 85? Somewhere in that range? I don't think much beyond that. 2-2 pitch. Is swung on and fouled back into the net. Stays at 2-2. There is action now in the Brewers bullpen as Chad Patrick is getting loose.
6: I would think 80 to 85 after 68 Monday.
5: Probably more on the 80 end of that, I think. You're probably right. Maybe a little bit shy of 85 would be the number. Here's a fly ball into center. Back on it is Mitchell. About 20 feet shy of the warning track. He's there to make the catch, and that's the first out of this sixth inning. One away for TJ Rumfield, and before he hits, 10 for ID on the Brewers Radio Network.
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5: TJ Rumfield is the batter. 8-3 Brewers here at Coors Field. Bottom of the sixth inning. One out, nobody on. First pitch is down and away. And it's 1-0 on Rumfield with Josh Maurer and Kent Sommerfeld. Lane Grindle with you here this afternoon. The Brewers hoping that they're on their way to a sweep. 1-0 pitch. He is rolled foul over into the Rockies' first base dugout. And it's 1-1. Rumfield 0-for-8 in the series, but gets some credit from me for having one of the better walk-up songs that I've heard in a while. 1-1 is a fly ball into center. This is hit well but playable. Back and to his left is Mitchell. He's there to collect it for the second out of the inning. And there's two down now.

0: inning. We go to the bottom of eight. 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
3: Thompson's first pitch to Mitchell. A fly ball to center. Pushing back McCarthy, still back at the track at the wall. It's off of his glove and then bounces off the wall. Vaughn will score. Sanchez around third. He's going to score. Sliding into third with a two-run triple is Garrett Mitchell, and it is 11-3 Milwaukee.
4: They would win it 12-3 here at Coors Field. And what about the last four innings of this game for Garrett Mitchell? He batted three times, had a double off the wall in right, a double off the field in left, and that two-run triple off the center field fence. That's probably the best three consecutive at-bat stretch of Garrett's career. The Brewers complete the sweep of the Colorado Rockies here in this one this afternoon and get their 40th win of the season. The score in the series, 28-12. Milwaukee. It was pretty much domination. They did have to come from behind. Remember in the ninth inning in game one Friday, they were down 3-1 and had only one hit. Ever since that ninth inning began, it was all Milwaukee. They had a 9-7 win in 10, that wild and wacky last couple of frames Friday. 7-1 and then 12-4. The scores in the finale, and the Brewers out homered the Rockies 6-2 in a three-game set at Coors Field. Well, elsewhere in the division, the Cardinals also completed a sweep. Just as they did on Saturday, they scored two in the eighth inning to beat the Cincinnati Reds. 5-3 ends up being the final score in a game where Matt McClain hit a couple of home runs for Cincinnati. But, again, two in the eighth broke a 3-3 tie. 5-3, the Redbirds remain five games behind the Brewers as they've won four in a row. Cincinnati, man, that continues to be a scuffle for them. They've lost eight of their last 10 ball games. The Pirates get swept in Atlanta thanks to a big swing from a pinch hitter, Michael Harris. The Pirates had a 2-0 lead trying to avoid losing all three games against the team with the best record in the major leagues. That game went 2-0 into the seventh, but then it was Harris with a three-run double. 3-2 ends up being the final score. Was hit against Bubba Chandler, who otherwise was pitching a really good ballgame there for the Pittsburgh Pirates. So the Pirates have now, with that three-game losing streak, fallen into fourth place in the division behind Milwaukee, St. Louis, and Chicago. The Cubs are going to play in the National Game of the Week tonight against the San Francisco Giants at Wrigley. It's a rubber match of that three-game series beginning at 7:30. Trevor McDonald and Jameson Taillon, the pitchers, as the Cubs, who have won a couple of walk-off games over the past three that they've played at Wrigley, to try to win a series. They are currently seven games behind the Brewers in third place in the Central Division. The Brewers win it here 12-4. Hey, this season, $7,800 has been donated to the MAC Fund on behalf of West Bend Insurance as the Brewers through Saturday have hit a total of 104 doubles. Thank you to the friends at West Bend Insurance. West Bend, the silver lining. We'll go into the highlights of an eight-run Brewers win. Big, big sixth inning to recap for you next on the Brewers Radio Network.
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4: And a liner into right center field. That's headed for the gap. And a diving attempt by McCarthy. He doesn't come up with it. It's going to roll all the way to the wall. Around third is Contreras. He's going to score. On his way to third is Vaughn with a stand-up RBI triple. It is 3-2 Rockies.
6: And that swing from Andrew Vaughn started the rally. Seven runs would score in the sixth inning. The first seven Milwaukee batters would reach base, and all of them would cross home plate. They come back, score 11 of the final 12 runs in this game, and win it 12-4. You're listening to the Potawatomi Casino Hotel post-game show. For the Brewers, it was a great turn of events after the left-hander Kyle Freeland had held them at bay to just one run through five innings. Freeland was throwing one of his best games in a very long time. Shane Drouin had gotten unlucky, some defensive lapses, allowed two runs to score, each earned to him, but there was a sun pop-up that dropped and a misplayed double in center field that made it 2-0 Colorado. Luis Ranjifo had had an RBI double in the second to make it 2-1, but it was 3-1 after a sacrifice fly that was hit by Troy Johnston in the fifth. You heard what Vaughn did there, and that knocked Kyle Freeland out of the game after five innings plus two batters, and it was still 3-2 in favor of Colorado as he exited. The postgame highlights are presented by Prevea Health. 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So in came the right-hander Jaden Hill, runner at third, nobody out, and this was the first pitch to Gary Sanchez.
4: First pitch swinging, a drive, deep left. How far will it go? Sanchez, a two-run blast, and the Brewers take the lead here in Denver. 4-3 Milwaukee. Boy, did that one get out of here in a hurry.
6: Yeah, the Brewers turn the game on its head with that swing from Sanchez, his first home run since the 14th of April and 195th of Gary's career. Kind of busted out of funk here today. The Brewers were not done against Jaden Hill. The next four batters reached. Double by Garrett Mitchell. Walk to Luis Ranjifo. Bunt base hit for Blake Perkins. His first hit since Mother's Day. And Joey Ortiz worked a bases loaded walk. So it was 5-3 Milwaukee. Bases still loaded. Jackson Churio flew out to shallow left. But then Bryce Tarang did this.
4: A one ground ball through the right side and into right field, a base hit. Ranjifo is in. Rounding third is Perkins. He will score. Sliding into third is Ortiz. It is a two-run single for Bryce Tarang. It is 7-3 Milwaukee.
6: And that was it for Jaden Hill. He got just one out and permitted five runs. The Brewers would get another run on a ground out by William Contreras to make it a seven-run sixth inning. So going into it, trailing 3-1, the Brewers left it leading 8-3. Shane Drouin continued on the mound. It would be the longest outing of the left-hander's major league career. He got through six and a third. Got through that bottom of the sixth, no problem. Got one out in the seventh. Only 83 pitches. And again, the two runs that he gave up in the first inning, very unlucky to him. Could have even had a much better-looking pitching line here today. I think for the moment, he has certainly cemented his spot in that Brewers rotation. It was still an 8-3 game going into the ninth inning, and yet Keegan Thompson, in a long relief outing, giving up a single to Contreras and a single to Vaughn, and Gary Sanchez punctuated his great afternoon.
4: One ball and one strike to pitch, and this is lined down the left field line. It's a fair ball, and it's going to roll into the corner.
7: Contreras jogging around third. He will score. Vaughn will be held at third. It's an RBI double for Gary Sanchez. And how about a big day from the Kraken? He's driven.

0: and three, and it's 9-3 Milwaukee.
1: Gary had had three extra base hits in his previous 25 games. He had two after the sixth inning began here today. We played you already the two-run triple from Garrett Mitchell that followed. The Brewers would score four more in the ninth. Home run from Hunter Goodman in the bottom half made it a 12-4 final score. Well, over the course of the season, $6,000 before today had been donated to Special Spaces Wisconsin on behalf of Steinhoffels, as the Brewers had hit a total of six triples this year. They added a couple more today. Thank you to our friends at Steinhoffels for helping Special Spaces Wisconsin. 12-4 Milwaukee. We will get you ready for the special series in Las Vegas. Sin City, here we come. Preview of the Athletics coming up next on the Brewers Radio Network.
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6: One, two, swing and a miss. He got him with a changeup, and this ball game is over. The Brewers win their 40th game of the season. It's a mile-high sweep here in Denver, Colorado. Fastest to 40 wins in franchise history for the Crew. And the Brewers will have a happy flight to Vegas. Viva Las Vegas for three games with the A's on the horizon. 12-4 your final here today at Coors Field.
7: Ah, yes. Off to Las Vegas, Nevada. After a 3-0 series in Colorado, the Brewers have clinched already at least a .500 road trip. They are playing as well as any team in baseball the last 6 weeks. Again, they've only lost one of their last 12 series, 27-10 in a six-week stretch. You're listening to the Pottawatomie Casino Hotel post-game show, wrapping it up. 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Well, the Athletics got a win today against Houston to avoid being swept in that series. They had lost 10 of their previous 14 games, though. It's a team that's been in contention in an American League West division that's been kind of open for business. Seattle, the prohibitive favorite coming into the season. They haven't been able to run away with that yet. So the young A's, they have hung in there even with that series loss in Houston this weekend. And the Brewers are going to see the veteran left-hander Jeffrey Springs in that ballpark in Las Vegas tomorrow night. We have the on-deck show built by Menards at 8:30 Central, and the first pitch is at 9:05. So we've got an edition of Brewers After Dark coming your way. The next three games will be at night. It's the AAA ballpark, the Las Vegas Aviators, AAA club of the Athletics. Normally, though, the Major League team for the last couple of seasons has been playing their home games in Sacramento, California. This is a one-off. So we're going to see these three games playing in Vegas, where they intend to move into a new ballpark in a couple of years. And you just wonder what the environment's going to be like over those next three ball games. Jeffrey Springs, as mentioned, is going to go for the A's, and it's Kyle Harrison trying to keep his run of great pitching going for the Brewers. Until then, hope you have a great rest of your weekend. Thanks so much for making us a part of it. For Lane Grindle and producer-engineer Ken Sommerfeld, Josh Maurer saying so long from Denver, where it's been quite a weekend. 28-12 in the series. The Brewers sweep the Rockies, finishing it off 12-4 this afternoon. You've been listening to a presentation of the Brewers Radio Network.

0: specific threat, but is raising its risk assessment. The president will be there. 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
2: Slight chance of thunderstorms tonight. Otherwise, overcast skies. Lows level off around 63. Winds out of the east, 8 to 15 miles per hour. Storms likely tomorrow. Daytime highs approaching 82. Sunshine mixed with clouds at times. Thunderstorms likely tomorrow night. Lows level off around 66. Overcast skies. I'm meteorologist Jennifer Wojcicki on 95.3 WBEV, powered by Daily Dodge. Currently, it's 79 degrees.

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Rich fellas, eating milk and crackers, I ask you one question.

0: Ronnie and the Daytonas and GTO. So if you're hearing music like that on this radio station at this hour on a Sunday night, it only mean one thing, kids.
1: Yeah,
0: another All-Star Request Show. I'm Jeff.
1: And I'm Cindy Lou.
0: At your service until 9 o'clock. And what time did the phone start? It didn't really start ringing. You haven't taken any calls. Lots of texts.
1: I have lots of texts. Actually, Cousin Tony texted at 6:26 a.m. this morning.
0: Well, he's a farmer. You know, he gets up early. Mm-hmm. Does stuff early. And he drives a real GTO, so
1: yeah.
0: He must be out celebrating. I would be. Speaking of celebrating, that's one of our first requests down the pike. Celebrate Three Dog Night.
1: Yeah, that is actually going out to us from South Dakota, Sandy, because she thinks it's a great thing when we're on Sunday nights.
0: We think it's a great thing, too. I mean, it's so fun. We've been sitting here all afternoon just kind of chomping at the bit, waiting for the clock to hit 6 o'clock. Like I said, we're here till 9 o'clock. If you're just joining us for the first time, the way the show works is we have a cell phone. It is not related to the radio station, so don't call the usual studio numbers. It's cold and dark and lonely up there. Nobody's going to answer. So it's a number, not exactly a secret number, but we don't post it on social media or anything like that. So the only way you can get the number is when you tune in and Cindy reads it out.
1: It is 1-920-344-5283.
0: We are seated and smiling in the Slumberland Furniture Studios. All right, Three Dog Night. We also have Happy Together for the Turtles that are still happy together down there in Columbus. And Turtle had kind of a health scare. Not to, you know, read his medical chart over the air or anything like that, but we checked in on him because we worry about people. And Mrs. Turtle says, a little more complicated than they thought it was. He overdid himself yesterday. Turtle, that's so unlike you. And so he's taking it easy tonight and listening to the show. So this one, Happy Together, goes out to the Turtles. And I think getting a debut request on the All-Star Request Show is Primitive Radio Gods.
1: Mm-hmm.
0: Standing outside a broken phone booth with money in my hand.
1: That is going out to the congregation. The
0: Schwinn Stingray Appreciation Congregation. They join us every Sunday night, blasting away on their 4901 speakers over at Stingray Fans House. So glad to have everybody aboard. So hit us up. We'll get your name. And if you're just joining the show for the first time, you don't have to use your real name. We like to know where you're calling from. But, yeah, we're not going to follow you home. We don't want your email address or anything like that, your IP address. It's all right.
1: No.
0: It's all right. No forms to fill out. You can use a fake name. You'll know it's you. And your friends will know it's you, you know. But the rest of the world won't. That's kind of the fun of the show. So let's get back to it. Three Dog Night. Celebrate. Dance to the music. 95. Slipping.

0: King, that is Primitive Radio Gods. I've been downhearted, baby, ever since the day we met.
1: Yeah. Brings back cold memories.
0: That is cold. Primitive Radio Gods by request, getting its debut spin on the show, as far as I can recollect.
1: I think maybe when we were still on AM, but a long time ago.
0: Could be, could be.
1: That's going out to the congregation.
0: All right, congregation, Twin Stingray Appreciation Fan Club Association, congregation, and a lot of fun had by all. Well, Dave Burkhardt heard me play I'm All Right, Don't Nobody Worry About Me before our show started, and he texted Cindy Lou and said, is that because Jeff has morphed his way into being Trapper Jeff? Yes, it is.
2: Yes.
0: I found out today that that movie was totally accurate. Groundhogs. I shared the story on the Barn Show, but maybe not. Maybe not everybody listens to this show that listens to the Barn Show. Gee, I don't know why. Mm. But anyway, we were at an establishment on Friday night, and no, Thursday night. But whatever night it was that the Brewers had the afternooner, that must have been Thursday.
2: Mm-hmm.
0: Okay, so there was no Brewers on, so we had Caddyshack on the TV, and we were just kind of half-watching it. But I was telling Trapper stories to my friends, and today I know, hadn't seen the Caddyshack movie probably in 10, 15 years.
2: Oh, at least.
0: And we remembered every bit of it. We remembered every joke. It's that kind of movie.
2: Mm-hmm.
0: And I found out since I started watching the Woodchucks every day, they really do stick their heads out of the hole and taunt you. They taunt you. They glare at you. They act like you're in their space.
1: Well, technically you are, but they're digging holes on your space.
0: Yes, so. And the score so far is Jeff 1, Woodchucks, I don't know, there's like 3 or 4 of them left out there. And our friend Missy, friend of the show, Bill McCollum's stepdaughter, for those of you that know her, she chimed in and said, "No, oh, you're not taking them far enough out of town," because a friend of hers had squirrels, and they kept showing up, and he kept trapping them and taking them about 8 miles out of town. Mm. And they kept showing up. So he painted their tails red, and then he would take them 8 miles out of town. He'd be back the next day.
2: Mm-hmm.
0: Oi, oi. So it just we'll share woodchuck stories as the days and weeks and months go on. Because now I am Trapper Jeff.
1: And you're determined.
0: Yeah.
1: I like need Bill, a new home.
0: I'm like Bill Murray in the Groundhog movie. That's for sure. Yeah. Well. Caddyshack movie. It's the Groundhog movie.
1: Yeah.
0: When we come back to the show, because right now there's no place else to go, what is our number?
1: It's 1-920-344-5283.
0: We're seated smiling. Can't wait to hear from you tonight. Phone's been brisk already, but we'll keep up with it as good as we can. Couple of tunes from 1971 and 1972 in the windshield. We got Emerson, Lake, and Palmer from the beginning.
1: And Chris the Goat Farmer.
0: Chris the Goat Farmer. And 10 Years After, I'd Love to Change the World.
1: And that's going out to Barbie from Marshall.
0: Yeah, that's kind of a pertinent song nowadays. Mm-hmm. It was when it was new, but it really is now. All right, so we'll be glad to hear from you tonight. It's the All-Star Request Show, live until 9. Bob Corey taking over from 9 until midnight, and then I'll be back with an all-new Insomnia show from midnight on. 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

0: 1971's Space and Time, that is Alvin Lee, and 10 years after, the first album they really came out with after their historic appearance at Woodstock in 1969.
1: That was, that's going out to Barbie.
0: I'd love to change the world, Barbie. I'll tell you what. All right, hey, it's, bottom of the hour already. Time for news from ABC. When we come back, the King of Cool on the birthday list, Dean Martin.
2: And we got a request for him.
0: Ain't that a kick in the head? Ain't that a kick in the head? We also have the Babies going out, the band, the Babies, going out, John Waite and the Babies,
1: yes,
0: going out to the baby from Horicon. No, from Craig from Horicon. Kidding, Craig. Kidding.
1: Yeah.
0: He's a good egg.
1: He
0: can handle it.
1: And he got us our bell.
0: Yeah, our bell. Oh, don't want to be that annoying bell ringing show. We'll ring your bell if you're a first-time caller or if we hit a milestone that you don't even know is coming. That's how we roll.
1: That's right.
0: Hey, what is our number?
1: It's 1-920-344-5283.
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3: ABC News, I'm Wayne Cabot. A new wave of attacks in the Middle East. Iran firing missiles over Israel for the first time since April when the hostilities were supposed to end.
4: The IDF saying it intercepted all 10 Iranian missiles, and there are no reports anyone was killed or injured in the attack.
3: ABC's Tom Sufi Burridge in London. Israel not saying if it will retaliate for Iran's retaliation against Israel strikes on Beirut today. Crude oil up 3%. Ukraine is on the offensive, unleashing another massive attack inside Russia, blowing up a depot in Russia's south and hitting Vladimir Putin's hometown, St. Petersburg, the largest Ukrainian attack of the war. President Trump is the biggest named politician due to attend the Knicks-Spurs game 3 tomorrow night, but New York mayors Oran Mamdani

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0: John Waite and the Babies. That one going out to Craig from HorrorCon, the guy who gave us our bell.
1: Yeah. Thank you, Craig.
0: Yeah. All right. Hey, when we come back, we're going to wrap up the hour with Knock on Wood, Amy Stewart.
1: That is going over to Jonathan from Fox Lake, who said he was going to call you this morning.
0: Aw. Jonathan. All right. The Sunday morning soiree. We do Sunday morning with the Great American Songbook in the 6 o'clock hour. Smooth Sunday on the 7 o'clock hour. And Smooth Sunday, I had quite a run with birthdays.
2: Mm-hmm.
0: The whole hour was birthdays from last week in Music
1: Right.
0: And there's three good ones on the list today. Dean Martin, we heard from him. Ain't that a kick in the head? He was born today in 1917. On the list coming up, we won't get to him until next hour, but Tom Jones is on the list. We got a request for him. Born today in 1940. And Prince, the purple one.
1: Yeah.
0: Today in 1958, so we'll have a Purple Rain by request. So it's all good reasons to stick around. We're here till 9 o'clock live and local. Bob Corey coming in from 9 until midnight. 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What is that magic number?
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